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1: Hi there, I'm Jai Morse. One Nation MP Barnaby Joyce says he expects leader Pauline Hanson will cop it when she addresses the National Press Club tomorrow. It's the first time she's fronted the press club in her 30 years of politics. Joyce has told Nine she's ready for it.
2: Pauline will be up for grilling, and you know, people will be out for a, you know, with steak knives. I can see that coming a mile away. But you know, we've got to present ourselves to the Australian people.
1: Some good news on the way for mortgage holders today. The RBA's tipped to keep interest rates on hold for the first time this year. Employment Minister Amanda Rishworth has told Nine a drop in inflation will help the Reserve Bank with today's decision.
3: I would note that inflation has come down, but it's still too high than we would like.
1: A new US-Iran peace deal is expected to give both countries some breathing room. The arrangement to halt all military operations will be formally signed in Switzerland later this week. US President Donald Trump saying the full details will be made public after the signing ceremony. A Virgin plane has made an emergency landing in Melbourne after reports of an engine fire shortly after takeoff. The Boeing 737, which was en route to Perth last night, is being inspected by engineers. And new data has revealed the extent of dog attacks on our posties. The report from Australia Post shows around 9 workers are attacked every day, with New South Wales reporting the most incidents. It comes 1 year after the organisation began arming workers with citronella spray as a deterrent for aggressive pets.
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1: In sport, clubs are reportedly circling Bulldogs ruck Tim English despite being contracted to the kennel until 2029. Hawks Premiership player Jordan Lewis has told Fox English could be on the move as early as next year.
5: I think he's gettable. It would surprise me if he's there next year.
1: And just one more sleep until State of Origin hits Melbourne. Around 30,000 interstate visitors are set to walk through the gates at the G to watch Game 2 between the Maroons and the Blues. New South Wales leads the series 1-0. That's the latest in news and sport.
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11: Nice day today. Going to stay fine, cool to mild and sunny. Top temps, 18 in the Highlands and 22 degrees around the Shoalhaven. Going to be a partly cloudy day tomorrow. And those temps again, about 18 to 23 degrees. Mostly sunny Thursday, possible shower Friday.
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0: to ST. Better music here, more of it for your workday. No Graham Day for the next couple of weeks. He's back on Monday, June 29, but you can still send him an email, gday@2st.com.au. It is Errol Smith and I Don't Want to Miss a Thing. Hello, it is Kev. Coming up in 6 minutes, I'll give you a reminder of what the next 10K cash track is, so you can get yourself in the running to win $10,000. US President Donald Trump, are you a fan of the 10K cash tracks?
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0: Bit of music here, more of it for your workday. 2ST, Jonesy and Amanda, they're back this afternoon from 4 to drive you home. It's Cat Stevens and the Old School Yard with Kev this morning. Hello, 10K Cash Tracks. Next song you're listening out for, Fleetwood Mac's Little Lies. I'm going to play that one in full sometime before midday. So when you hear it, give me a call. 442-322-999. Get yourself in the running to win $10,000, 10K Cash Tracks, all thanks to BYD in Nowra and also Inspirations Paid in Nowra. Soon, Guns N' Roses and also Billy Idol, 2ST.
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0: It's always T. We play better music and more of it right across your workday. The new Foundations Build Me Up Buttercup, but more importantly in there today's, well, this morning's 10K cash track from Fleetwood Mac.
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0: And the first person through 1-442-322-999 is Tim. How you doing, mate?
2: Good, thanks. Good.
0: Mate, that's the way. $10,000, how would that change things for you?
2: Oh, that'd be great, because I'm between jobs at the moment, so that'd be really good.
0: That would be very handy. So we're going to do that draw in a couple of Mondays' time, the 29th of June. And Tim, good news is you're in there with a shot at winning the cash.
2: Sounds great.
0: And I'll have another chance for you at some stage across your workday to get yourself in the draw as well. After 11 o'clock, I'll let you know what the next 10K cash track is. It is all thanks to BYD Yennara and Inspirations Paint Yennara. Here's Billy Idol's White Wedding at 2ST.

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0: 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And a Virgin flight to Perth had to make an emergency landing in Melbourne due to engine issues. 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
10: Hi there, I'm Jai Morse. One Nation MP Barnaby Joyce is playing down the party's stunning rise in the polls that now has leader Pauline Hanson as preferred PM. It comes as speculation grows that Hanson's seeking a move to the lower house. Joyce has told Nine they're not getting carried away with anything.
11: I just don't want to get too far ahead, Sarah. When people say, oh, you know, Prime Minister and winning elections, I just think that rings a bit of... But you're full of yourself, and I don't want that. And the Australian people won't swallow it either.
10: The federal government won't speculate on what might happen with interest rates today. The Reserve Bank is widely expected to keep rates on hold after three straight hikes. Finance Minister Katie Gallagher's told Nine that's up to the RBA.
12: I mean, our job is to make sure we're doing what we can to help people with cost of living while inflation remains a bit higher than we'd like and while we have some of the global uncertainty and the global impacts we've been seeing from the war in the Middle East, and we remain focused on that.
10: California Governor Gavin Newsom has lashed out at US President Donald Trump, accusing him of launching politically motivated investigations. The governor claims Trump directed the Justice Department to carry out investigations on him and his wife relating to their taxes. The Sydney mum who was attacked by a shark at Coogee Beach remains on life support this morning. 35-year-old Leah Stewart was mauled by a 4-metre great white on Saturday. It's the fifth attack at a Sydney beach since September. And the stepson of Norway's crown prince has been found guilty of two counts of rape. 29-year-old Marius Borg Høiby has been sentenced to 4 years in prison after pleading not guilty to the offences.
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10: In sport, Queensland golden girl Kaylee McEwen isn't locking in her swimming future past the 2028 LA Olympics, but admits her home games in 2032 would be appealing. The athlete will defend two backstroke crowns when she heads to the Com Games next month. And the Broncos' injury woes continue, with Ezra Mam suffering an AC joint injury. The 5'8" now in doubt to face the Roosters after Brisbane's bye this weekend. That's the latest in news and sport.
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0: It's going to stay fine and cool to mild today. We're chasing tops 18 in the Highlands, 22 degrees around the Shoalhaven. Coming up tomorrow, going to be partly cloudy, mostly sunny Thursday. The slight chance of a shower come late Friday.
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WST, Better Music Cam, more of it for your workday, the Hollies and a long, cool woman in a black dress. Hello, it is Kev, State of Origin number two. Hopefully the match that New South Wales wrap up the series is happening tomorrow night at the MCG. No more injury concerns for the Blues, which is good news. Just fingers crossed they can get the job done tomorrow night. On the way in 8 minutes, going to give you the next key song with our 10K cashback. Your chance to go on the running to win $10,000. We'll do it after ABBA. And this bloke, Phil Collins. Billy, don't lose my number at 2ST.

0: OST. Better music here, more of it on a fantastic looking Tuesday about the coasted highlands. If you're working outdoors, you wouldn't be complaining, would you? 18 degrees expected around the highlands, 22 degrees for the Shoalhaven. There's ABBA. And that is Knowing Me, Knowing You. And coming up at some stage between now and 4 o'clock this afternoon, your next key song is going to be rolled out, and it's going to be the Eagles' Heartache Tonight.
1: It's going to be a heartache tonight. A heartache tonight, I know.
0: So we're going to play that one in full. When you hear it, give me a call, 44232999. Put you in the draw, a chance to win $10,000 with our 10K cash tracks. That's all thanks to BYD in Nowra and Inspirations Paint in Nowra. Soon, we're going to go back to 1984. We'll do something from Steve Perry and also going to do some Nickelback at 2ST.
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0: 2ST, Better Music Ham, more of it for your workday. Daryl Braithwaite as the days go by. 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

0: 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That way you don't miss a thing. All you got to do, download the free iHeart app. It all sounds better on iHeart. Coming up to midday, news update is next. The latest out of State of Origin. Both the Blues and the Maroons preparing for the second clash tomorrow night in Melbourne. Then on the way, we get into your Totally 80s lunch. We'll do Ice House. Also going to do Madonna and Billy Joel at 2ST.
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12: Hi there, I'm Jai Mortz. One Nation MP Barnaby Joyce is playing down the party's stunning rise in the polls that now has leader Pauline Hanson as preferred PM. It comes as speculation grows that Hanson's seeking a move to the lower house. Joyce has told Nine they're not getting carried away with anything.
13: I just don't want to get too far ahead, Sarah. When people say, oh, you know, Prime Minister and winning elections, I just think that rings a bit of... But you're full of yourself, and I don't want that. And the Australian people won't swallow it either.
12: The federal government won't speculate on what might happen with interest rates today. The Reserve Bank is widely expected to keep rates on hold after three straight hikes. Finance Minister Katie Gallagher's told Nine that's up to the RBA.
14: I mean, our job is to make sure we're doing what we can to help people with cost of living while inflation remains a bit higher than we'd like and while we have some of the global uncertainty and the global impacts we've been seeing from the war in the Middle East, and we remain focused on that.
12: California Governor Gavin Newsom has lashed out at US President Donald Trump, accusing him of launching politically motivated investigations. The governor claims Trump directed the Justice Department to carry out investigations on him and his wife relating to their taxes. The Sydney mum who was attacked by a shark at Coogee Beach remains on life support this morning. 35-year-old Leah Stewart was mauled by a 4-metre great white on Saturday. It's the fifth attack at a Sydney beach since September. And the stepson of Norway's crown prince has been found guilty of two counts of rape. 29-year-old Marius Borg Høiby has been sentenced to 4 years in prison after pleading not guilty to the offences.
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12: In sport, Queensland Golden Girl Kaylee McEwen isn't locking in her swimming future past the 2028 LA Olympics, but admits a home games in 2032 would be appealing. The athlete will defend two backstroke crowns when she heads to the Com Games next month. And the Broncos' injury woes continue, with Ezra Mam suffering an AC joint injury. The 5'8" now in doubt to face the Roosters after Brisbane's bye this weekend. That's the latest in news and sport.
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0: Staying fine and cool to mild this afternoon. Tops of 18 in the Highlands, 22 degrees around the Shoalhaven. Tomorrow might be partly cloudy, but still staying on that cool to mild side. Mostly sunny Thursday and a possible shower Friday.
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0: S2ST, better music and more of it. You're totally at his lunch. I'm at Davies and Ice House. It is Electric Blue, and Ice House, like many bands who've been around for 4 or 5 decades, always looking for somewhere different to play a gig. Well, they've got a special one coming up in September. Ice House going to be playing the Fleet Steps, Mrs. Macquarie's Point in Sydney, Wednesday, September 30. Tickets, if you'd like to go, they're on sale right now. Grab them through Ticketek. Hey, it's Kev the Savo. Billy Joel and also Martika in the next 10 minutes after Rupert Hine, who got his start in the music industry at a young age.
1: Oh, gosh, well, that is a long time ago. I was 16, and my songwriting partner, David McIver, and I walked into a couple of music business buildings in Soho, just on a whim. We wanted to play some songs. And on the second place, which was B. Feldman & Co., the publishers, they said, great, we'll sign you.
0: Rupert Hine, Misplaced Love at 2ST.

0: 2ST, better music here, more of it. Totally at his lunch, Martika's Toy Soldier. Hey, it's Kev. I guess you're hanging out for another key song for 2ST's 10K Cash Tracks. Alrighty then. This afternoon, let's make it the Eagles' Heartache Tonight. So I promise I will play that sometime between now and 4 o'clock in full. When you hear it, give me a call, 44232999. And if you're the first caller through, I'll put you in the draw, a chance to win $10,000, our 10K Cash Tracks. Thanks to BYD in Nowra and Inspirations Paint in Nowra, Dragon soon, also Queen and Bowie at 2ST.
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1: 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Queen and David Bowie, that is Under Pressure. 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
1: 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We're counting down to State of Origin number 2. We are 31 hours away. Might be a wet one tomorrow night at the MCG. Or the very latest out of both camps soon. Then we're going to do noise work. Also going to do Stevie Wonder and The Cause at 2ST.
2: Hey, it's Christian from the Christian O'Connell Show. We are renovating an amazing Australian pub. Tracy and Gary are the accidental publicans. Tracy left us this update.
3: The renos are going so quickly, it's unbelievable. They're going to do a mural for us, signs on the pub, chalkboards. Thanks so much. Can't wait for the renos next week. Love, Tracy.
2: Thank you so much. The people are offering to help out as well. We've been inundated with people who've heard about Tracy and Gary. They bought this pub 2 years ago to turn it into a home to retire in, and then when they realised just how much it meant to the community, they couldn't do it. People were really moved by this story. If you go onto our socials, you can have a look around. You can see all the work that's been done. They're the best of Australians, actually. They really are, Tracy and Gary.
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12: Hello, I'm Monique Crichton. The PM has faced the cameras but given little away when it comes to whether he's considering extending the fuel excise, on diesel at least. We know the fuel discount is currently tipped to end at the end of the month. Anthony Albanese preferring to talk up what he's done for supply ahead of the Middle East peace deal being signed later this week.
13: Today, there is more petrol, more diesel and more jet fuel in Australia than there was on February 28 when this conflict started.
12: We're just hours away from knowing whether the Reserve Bank will shift the cash rate from 4.35% this month. Most experts are tipping the board will hold steady and may even keep the cash rate stable again next month. South Australia's Electoral Commissioner has resigned. Mick Sherry has stepped down amid a review into the scandal-plagued March state and voice elections. The poll was riddled with issues such as misplaced ballots, a lack of polling booth staff and computer glitches. Lincraft is the latest retailer to announce the closure of its bricks and mortar stores. The craft shop citing tough retail conditions and pressure from overseas competitors for the decision to move largely online. There's been a deadly B-52 bomber crash in the US. It came down shortly after taking off from Edwards Air Force Base in California. An Australian crawl is set to perform for the first time in 40 years. They'll be joined by Minute Work, Birds of Tokyo, Boom Crash Opera and recent ARIA Hall of Fame Fame inductees Vicar and Linda for the Red Hot Summer Tour.
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12: In sport, in World Cup action so far today, Saudi Arabia and Uruguay have played out a 1-1 draw. Cape Verde held Spain to a shock 0-0 draw, while Egypt and Belgium also split the points. The UFC president says there will never be another event at the White House after yesterday's fight. The organisation says despite the success of the so-called Freedom 250, it was too expensive. The event in the South Lawn costing $60 million. That's the latest in news and sport.
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0: 2ST weather.
1: Staying fine and cool tomorrow this afternoon. Tops of 18 in the Highlands, 22 degrees around the Shoalhaven. Tomorrow might be partly cloudy, but still staying on that cool to mild side. Mostly sunny Thursday and a possible shower Friday.
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0: to ST, better music and more of it for your workday. Those guys right there going to be headlining the Red Hot Summer Tour when it comes back to the Berry Showground on Saturday, the 24th of October this year. It is Aussie Crawl that is shut down. Now, along with Aussie Crawl, you get Men at Work. Oh, can't wait. Colin Hay and his band doing their thing. Birds of Tokyo, Vicar and Linda, Eskimo Joe, Boom Crash Opera. Another one looking forward to seeing again live. And also Ella Hooper of Killing Heidi fame. So if you want to go along to the Red Hot Summer Tour in Berry, tickets go on sale next Thursday, the 25th of June, and they're going to be available through Ticketmaster from 9 a.m. Otherwise, keep listening to 2ST because Max is going to have tickets to give away during Brekkie over the next couple of weeks. The Red Hot Summer Tour in Berry featuring Aussie Crawl and Men at Work, proudly presented by Concert Connection. 2ST on the way. Van Morrison, also Barnsley.
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0: to ST. Better music here, more of it for your workday. Jonesy and Amanda, they're back this afternoon from 4 to drive you home. There's the Monkees. It is Daydream Believer coming up this weekend. Round 17 of the NRL, and it is Beanie for Brain Cancer round as well. 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On the way, better music and more of it. 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

0: 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Get up with Max for breakfast tomorrow. He's going to give you the chance to win $500 with his secret sound. 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That's all thanks to our mates at Comedy Grove Kitchens. Coming up to 2, fresh news update next. Then we get into your two-ups. Oh, what's love got to do? Got to do. We'll do a couple from Tina Turner, also Michael Jackson and ELO at 2ST.
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8: Hello, I'm Monique Crichton. The nation's peak motoring group isn't expecting Canberra to continue its fuel excise cut into July. That relief has shaved around 33 cents a litre at the Bowser, but Peter Currie from the NRMA says there's no case to extend it further.
9: Based on what we're seeing today, the fact that prices have been falling steadily for the last week and a bit, and the expectation is if this peace deal holds and the strait opens, they'll fall even further. Given all of that, we don't think the government is going to extend based on what they've been telling us.
8: Experts believe there is next to no chance we'll see an interest rate rise later this hour. The RBA is expected to hold fire this time after three straight increases. Domain Chief Residential Economist Nicola Powell says those hikes have been having an impact.
10: The higher rates that they've already delivered this year are starting to work through. Tightening is gaining traction and slowing down the economy. So I really believe that we are now in a wait and see approach from the RBA.
8: New data has revealed Aussies in their 40s and 50s are now more likely than any other age group to die from accidental drug overdose. Records show one person is killed nearly every 3 hours. And there's hope British pop icon Bonnie Tyler will make a full recovery after waking from a coma in Portugal. The singer suffered a heart attack last month following complications from surgery. She remains in a serious condition.
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8: In sport, New Zealand and Iran have joined the list of today's World Cup draws. This time, the ledger was 2-2. We've got some of the names involved in this year's AFL Legends game. They include Dustin Martin and Joel Selwood. Marvel's hosting the charity match on August 27. And the countdown is on until Game 2 of the NRL State of Origin. Almost 95,000 fans are tipped to pack the MCG tomorrow night for the showdown. 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
7: 2ST Weather.
15: Staying fine and cool tomorrow this afternoon. Tops of 18 in the Highlands, 22 degrees around the Shoalhaven. Tomorrow might be partly cloudy, but still staying on that cool to mild side. Mostly sunny Thursday and a possible shower Friday.
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17: Check, check, check one, two. We know you love variety, and we also know that two is better than one. So we've dug deep in the music library and found two from your favourite artists, including some you haven't heard in ages. This is the Two Ups at Two. 2ST.

0: always tea. Better music here, more of it. There's a double from the Eagles in your two up to two, including our 10K cash track.
1: It's 2ST's $10,000 cash tracks.
0: Yeah, let's get to the phone, 44-232-999, and put Mark in the draw. How's your day going?
2: Not too bad, mate. Yourself?
0: Yeah, not too bad. Have you made it a mission the last couple of weeks to get yourself in the draw for these 10K cash tracks?
2: Sure have, mate.
0: Well, guess what? That persistence has paid off. You're in that draw. We're going to give you the chance to win 10 grand.
2: Thanks a lot, mate. Thank you very much.
0: What would you spend it on?
2: Oh, mate, just a heap of bills. That's about it.
0: Mate, it's found money pretty much, isn't it? So get those bills paid off. That's one less thing to worry about.
2: It sure is, mate. Thank you very much.
0: It's a pleasure. Mark, good luck with the major draw. Now, another chance to get yourself in that draw is coming up tomorrow morning during breakfast with Maxie, and I'll do it again a couple of times across your workday as well. All thanks to BYD in Nowra and Inspirations Paint in Nowra. It's our 10K cash tracks on the way. Michael Jackson and ELO at 2ST.
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Two songs from the same artist, 2ST.

0: OST, Better Music and More of It with ELO with your two ups at two. Going to stay fine and sunny this arvo. Another fine day tomorrow too. And those temps staying around that 18 degrees for the Highlands and 23 degrees for the Shoalhaven. An off-duty police officer allegedly has been caught street racing at 200 kilometres an hour and has been charged and will face Picton Court. This allegedly happened on the Camden Valley Way at Gregory Hills. That was last night at about a quarter to nine. The offence occurred in an 80-kilometre-an-hour speed zone. The man is due to appear in Picton Local Court Thursday, July 23. His licence has been suspended and the officer's employment is under review. More local news. We get that first thing tomorrow morning at 5.30 here at 2ST. On the way for you, going to do No Doubt as we continue your two-ups at 2ST.
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0: bit of music here. More of it for your workday at 2ST. And coming up tonight at 7 o'clock, the Christian O'Connell Show. And you never have to miss a moment of Christian or any of the other 2ST faves. 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Got to check those roads for you as well. 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Also going to do AC/DC and the Backstreet Boys at 2ST.
1: Hey, it's Christian from the Christian O'Connell Show. We are renovating an amazing Australian pub. Tracy and Gary are the accidental publicans. Tracy left us this update.
2: The renos are going so quickly, it's unbelievable. They're going to do a mural for us, signs on the pub, chalkboards. Thanks so much. Can't wait for the renos next week. Love, Tracy.
1: Thank you so much to people who are offering to help out as well. We've been inundated with people who've heard about Tracy and Gary. They bought this pub 2 years ago to turn it into a home to retire in, and then when they realised just how much it meant to the community, they couldn't do it. People have been really moved by this story. If you go onto our socials, you can have a look around and you can see all the work that's been done. They're the best of Australians, actually. They really are, Tracy and Gary.
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11: Hello, I'm Monique Crichton. Relief for home buyers with the RBA deciding to leave rates on hold this month. That was largely expected and leaves the cash rate at 4.35% following three recent hikes. And we're told today's decision was unanimous. The PM continues to hold off providing any further cost of living relief when it comes to the fuel excise or the heavy vehicle road user charge. Anthony Albanese preferring to wait to see how the Middle East peace process takes shape.
12: This has been a really difficult period for the globe to deal with. We've responded appropriately and we'll give proper consideration to it.
11: Six young people have been arrested in Queensland for allegedly stealing a ute while a baby was inside. Police say the vehicle was stolen from a driveway in Townsville yesterday, the thieves quickly returning the baby before driving off. Council elections in South Australia have been delayed for 5 months. They'll be held in April instead of November. The Electoral Commission made the request in the wake of staffing issues. New figures show an overwhelming majority of Aussies support waste-free initiatives when it comes to food and drink packaging. The data from Cleanaway also revealing 64% of us say they've been misled by packaging marketed as recyclable when it wasn't. And Steven Spielberg is riding high at the Aussie box office. His latest flick, Disclosure Day, raking in the most cash on its opening weekend. It made $3.7 million, followed by Obsession with $2.75 million.
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11: In sport, we've had four draws today at the World Cup. The most recent was New Zealand and Iran, the match finishing 2-2. Collingwood's got Billy Frampton available for Saturday night's game with Port Adelaide after his three-match ban was overturned by the AFL Tribunal. And there's talk the Pies could sign Lions star Lachie Neale, who's off contract at season's end. Melbourne's preparing for an influx of rugby league fans for tomorrow night's State of Origin game at the G. Queensland looking to level the series after New South Wales won game
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15: Travelling on Moss Vale Road, a clear run from the Kangaroo Valley, except for a few delays around Camberwarra Lookout Road. Around Bomaderry, the Prince's Highway, a little bit busy near Camberwarra Road as well. By the Prince's Highway from Gerringong back past Berry towards Jasper's Brush, there's no delays. Centre of Nowra, seeing some movement East Street and Callander Street, and also around the Moss Street intersection. KFC's new lunchtime boxful range packs an unreasonable amount of chicken into mouth-watering $5, $10 and $15 boxes. 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
13: 2ST weather.
0: There could be some areas of fog around in the morning, followed by a partly cloudy day. Those temps, 18 degrees in the Highlands, 23 for the Shoalhaven. Mostly sunny Thursday, and there is a chance of a late shower Friday.
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0: 2ST. We are the home of better music and more of it. There's Bruce Springsteen. I'm on fire. We are also the home of the free stuff, including money. And we're giving away $10,000 in a couple of weeks' time. Mark won a little bit earlier on this afternoon. Got himself in the draw. What are you going to spend it on?
1: Oh, mate, just a heap of bills. That's about it.
0: It's found money pretty much, isn't it? So get those bills paid off. That's one less thing to worry about.
1: It sure is, mate. Thank you very much.
0: Coming up tomorrow morning during breakfast with Max, and I'll do it a couple of times tomorrow across the workday as well. Just keep listening out for those 10K cash tracks. When you hear them, give us a call and hopefully get yourself in the running to win $10,000. How good would it be? It's all thanks to Inspirations Paint in Nowra. And BYD in Nowra are going to check your roads in less than 10 minutes. Also going to do Charles and Eddie and Norman Greenbaum at 2ST.
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0: 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Princess Highway, South Nowra. 2ST Traffic.
1: Still a bit of movement on Mossvale Road near Camberwarra Lookout Road, but otherwise through the Kangaroo Valley, there's no delays. Bomaderry, the Princes Highway, a little bit slow northbound up towards the roundabout at Camberwarra Road. Princes Highway from Gerringong back past Berry, there's no delays. Centre of Berry, quite busy. Queen Street both ways past the Donut Van. No issues over the Nowra Bridge both ways, but in the centre of Nowra East Street, busy southbound to Callander Street. 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

0: 2ST, better music and more of it for your workday. Coming up tomorrow morning, Maxi is back with everything Shoalhaven and Southern Highlands. There's Credence. And that is Bad Moon Rising this weekend, the Huskisson Beer and Barbecue Festival. It is back on. It is got to be a big afternoon at White Sands Park. Kicks off at midday, goes through until about 8. There's plenty of things happening. 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On the way, Hoodoo Gurus and also Ronan Keating at 2ST.
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0: 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Coming up to 4, news update next. Then it's Jonesy and Amanda. They'll give you the chance to win with the Fast Five and also Instagram. Register for both of those. 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Plus, they're going to do Belinda Carlisle. Also, the Screaming Jets and the Doobie Brothers at 2ST. Have a great night.
1: Hey, it's Christian from the Christian O'Connell Show. We are renovating an amazing Australian pub. Tracy and Gary are the accidental publicans. Tracy left us this update.
2: The renos are going so quickly, it's unbelievable. They're going to do a mural for us, signs on the pub, chalkboards. Thanks so much. Can't wait for the renos next week. Love, Tracy.
1: Thank you so much to people who are offering to help out as well. We've been inundated with people who've heard about Tracy and Gary. They bought this pub 2 years ago to turn it into a home to retire in, and then when they realised just how much it meant to the community, they couldn't do it. People have been really moved by this story. If you go onto our socials, you can have a look around. You can see all the work that's been done. They're the best of Australians, actually. They really are, Tracy and Gary.
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10: Hello, I'm Monique Crichton. Well, there's some relief today for household budgets. The Reserve Bank Board has kept the cash rate steady at 4.35% following three recent hikes. And while it was largely expected, we've had a stark reminder from RBA Governor Michelle Bullock.
11: I want to be very clear that inflation remains too high. Leaving rates on hold today will allow the board to assess how these previous increases are flowing through the economy.
10: The Prime Minister is backing the timeframe for passing controversial tax reforms despite concerns of an inadequate consultation process. Anthony Albanese holding firm.
12: We know that more was needed, and that is why our reform is aimed at boosting supply as well as giving young people a fair crack at getting into their first home.
10: There's been an arrest by police investigating how cop killer Desi Freeman managed to evade capture for months. Seven properties across New South Wales and Victoria have been searched. We're being told a 62-year-old man from Victoria's northeast is being interviewed. Plenty of drama today with the Electoral Commission in South Australia. Commissioner Mick Sherry has stepped down from the job amid a review into glitches with the March state election. And it looks as though local council elections will be delayed for 5 months, pushed out to April instead of November. And Tom Holland and Zendaya have made a rare red carpet appearance in Spain. The celebrity couple, reportedly now married, wore matching black outfits at the event for the new Spider-Man movie, Brand New Day.
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10: In sport in the NRL, a blow for the Blues with reports Casey McLean will miss a month of footy. He's in doubt for State of Origin 3 after straining his quad while training with New South Wales on the weekend. Game 2 is tomorrow night in Melbourne. Kane Corns has been appointed coach of the All-Stars side for the AFL Legends game. Joel Selwood's in charge of Victoria for the fundraiser for prostate cancer. And Iran has finally been in the action at the World Cup, managing a 2-2 draw with New Zealand in LA. That's the latest in news and sport.
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4: In the centre of Nowra, East Street, very busy southbound from Moss Street towards Callander Street. No issues over the Nowra Bridge. The run northbound on the Princes Highway, though, up into Bomaderry and Campbellwarra Road. That's also quite congested in all directions. The Princes Highway running home from Gerringong past Berry, no delays southbound at Moss Vale Road. That's all clear from the Hampton Bridge down through to Campbellwarra. It's Travel Tuesday at Flight Centre. 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
0: There could be some areas of fog around in the morning, followed by a partly cloudy day. Those temps, 18 degrees in the Highlands, 23 for the Shoalhaven. Mostly sunny Thursday, and there is a chance of a late shower Friday.
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17: 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Hello, Wiggles.
16: Jonesy. Yeah, personal friend.
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20: 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That's what the J stands for.
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25: Jonesy and Amanda are here.
26: It's showtime.
27: Well, hello there. Happy Tuesday to you, Amanda.
28: Well, Tuesday always means one thing for us, tin hats.
27: Well, this is of
28: not
27: your
28: us
27: own
28: tin
27: doing.
28: Hats. It was a comma thing for us, comma tin hats, not us tin hats.
27: We can stop at any time. If you want to stop it, you can stop it.
28: I mean, I'm enjoying that people are enjoying it. Do you know the one that people have really liked is the one I found about matcha? This has had 115 views across our socials.
27: 115? That's what I mean.
28: 1.5 million views, I meant to say. And this, the conspiracy is that Big Japan has sold us all on the idea of matcha to get us used to drinking swampy water, because when the AI data centers are all installed, they will take all the fresh water. And so by drinking swamp water, we're getting used to matcha. And of the 1.5 million, half are saying yep and half are saying I don't think so. Mm. And that's what I love about Tin Hat Tuesday. You don't have to agree with everything you hear.
27: But can't they just cool it down with other watery subjects?
28: Well,
27: Great Northern beer, for example.
28: Well, maybe. Maybe it's the same thing.
27: That's my beer joke for the day. Mm. I've never drunk matcha.
28: I've had it once when I was in Japan. I thought it was the most delicious thing I'd ever had. I had it in a
27: hotel.
28: Does it
27: taste like green tea?
28: Like, no, but it was light and creamy. And then I had it out in the street and it was hideous. So I realized the hotel had loaded it with sugar.
27: Oh, yeah, they put the sugar on
28: it. That's why it was nice.
27: Yeah, it's like Asahi.
28: Otherwise,
27: not the beer, Asahi. you know, the
28: acai bowls.
27: The acai bowls.
28: Well, the acai bowls are sweet, aren't they?
27: Yeah, they're not, because they put all the Biscoff on there and all the other stuff. It's supposed to be healthy for you. I was at Noosa and I looked at the Norgendice ice cream place. Norgendice, yeah. No queue whatsoever. But across the road at the acai place, there's just this giant queue. And I said to the Häagen-Dazs person, I said, well, how come? And he said, that's got the same fat. I said, what are they queued up for? He says, just marketing.
28: It is just marketing. I don't understand. Maybe this could be a pub test one day. Why people buy ice cream in winter? I barely buy it in summer.
27: I love ice cream in winter.
28: Would you queue up around the block to buy ice cream in winter? People do.
27: You know, my thing is, recently, I get like two chocolate chip cookies, just the standard variety, normal size chocolate chip
28: cookie. At home?
27: At home. And I get a scoop of the Sara Lee vanilla bean ice cream.
28: And you make yourself an ice cream sandwich.
27: Yeah, but just with like, it's literally a tablespoon of ice cream.
28: But it's still two biscuits. You're making it sound like it's a diet food. It's just a scoop,
27: a tiny sweet taste. And it's, you know.
28: See, I don't particularly have a sweet tooth. If you could put salt and vinegar chips in ice cream, I'd love it.
27: Well, that's for
28: another
27: Wednesday,
28: time
27: when we do TikTok Tucker. But today is Tin Hat Tuesday. And Dr. Carl Kruzanecki is going to be joining us on the show. Also coming up, Instagram. And we can't do anything until we do the Fast Five. It's Jonesy and Amanda driving you home for Jam Nation.
1: 2ST.

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1: How fast can this thing go?
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3: Jonesy and Demanda's.
0: Who knew indeed? Five questions. The Fast Five is here. We grew you a bit these different categories. You could be a superhero and go all the way and answer all five questions correctly. If you do that, Amanda will be impressed.
4: You only have to answer question five correctly, and if you do, you get an unlimited 12-month Amaysim plan.
0: Richard's in Croydon. Which Croydon? Croydon or Croydon? Croydon, Richard.
5: Croydon in Melbourne.
4: Okay.
0: Good luck.
4: Richard, here's question number one for you of Croydon. What's the name for the tired feeling you get after a long flight across various time zones?
5: Jet lag.
0: Yeah.
4: Jet lag.
0: Let's play Riff Raff.
6: Riff-raff backstage.
7: Oh, riff-raff everywhere.
8: Gotcha, I understand. Gotta keep out the riff-raff.
0: What song features this riff? Richard?
5: Yeah?
4: What's that song, Richard?
5: Cream by Prince.
4: Yes, it is.
0: Okay. Yeah. Can I just take issue with Gem Y Right?
4: Why?
0: It's not really a riff.
4: That's a riff.
0: No, it's not. A riff is like Welcome to the Jungle. You know, there's something like that. Not Cream by Prince.
4: Richard, do you think it's a riff?
5: I do.
4: I do too.
5: Yeah. I like Prince. He's a great artist.
4: Oh, I think so too. Jonesy, anything you'd like to say?
0: We didn't ask you, Richard.
4: I did. Did you hear me? I asked him. Question three.
0: How many digits are there in the number 1 trillion?
5: Oh, gee. 10?
4: No. More than 10. Can you believe it?
0: Got to go a bit higher. Danielle is in Taylor's Hill.
4: Hi, Danielle. Hi. Hello. Do you know how many digits there are in the number 1 trillion?
9: Oh, gosh. 1, 2, 3, 10.
4: No. Let me say it out loud. It's not 10. It's more than 10.
0: Have a crack at the Fast Five. It's Jonesy and Amanda driving you home for Jam Nation.
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0: 2ST.

0: Hello there, it's Jonesy and Amanda driving you home. We're just having some spirited debate about one of the segments in the Fast Five Riff Raff. It's a riff. Allow me to take the controls for a minute there, Ryan. Yeah. This is a riff. Highway to Hell.
1: It's a good riff, but it's not the only riff.
0: This is a riff. Welcome to the Jungle.
1: That's not a riff.
0: This is a riff, face-melting riff.
1: No, the riff is the bit that is the recurring moment in a song.
0: This is a riff.
1: That is a riff.
0: Okay, so just so we're all on the same page.
2: I've got another one. This is a riff.
3: Crazy tasty, we're the sweetest snack for you.
4: Sweet.
1: That's a mid-riff. Well, we are playing Riff Raff.
0: No, we've already done that.
1: We've already done it.
0: Let me do the DJ stuff. We'll play the intro to the Fast Five.
5: How fast can this thing go?
6: Faster than the speed of light.
7: Jonesy and Amanda.
0: And you can do all the talenty bits.
1: All right, Brendan, I appreciate it. How many digits are in the number 1 trillion, Jed of Kingslake?
8: How you going, guys? I reckon it's 13.
1: How many?
8: 13.
1: It is. 13. It's 13. That's a 1 and 12 zeros. Mm. And we realise that Elon Musk is the world's first trillionaire.
0: Good news for you, though, Jed. You are closer to Jeff Bezos in the billionaire stakes than he is to old mate.
1: But we shouldn't forget how rich Jeff Bezos is, so we don't lose sight of how much money these people actually have.
0: Jeff has got, what, 89 billion?

0: I think, no, 848 billion or something like that. I'd hate, give or take a billion. You know, I have trouble with my zeros, which is why I have trouble at telephones. And I said that that small boy from Grafton Public School had pledged 18 gazillion dollars. Sorry, everyone.
1: What year was the first iPhone release, Jed?
2: I believe that was 2007.
0: It was.
1: Yeah, 2007. Sam Pang stars in the new... This is for question five, Jed. Sam Pang stars in the new comedy series Ground Up. It follows the creation of what new AFL team?
2: I believe that's the new Tassie team.
1: It is. The. Do you know their name?
2: Yeah, Tassie Tigers.
0: Wow. It's the other Tassie bits.
1: Yeah.
0: Sorry, Jed.
1: Paula's in Frankston.
0: Hi, Paula.
3: Hi.
0: They are a Tasmanian team. They're not the Tassie Tigers. What are they?
3: Tassie Devils.
0: Yeah,
3: the Tassie
0: they Devils. Are.
1: I was in Hobart and I walked past their merchandise shop.
0: What'd you get?
1: I didn't get anything. I'm not a supporter.
0: What a fascinating story.
1: I got to tell you, I
0: saw a shop.
1: I love their logo. It looks really good.
0: What is it?
1: It's a little Tasmanian devil, you know.
0: Like, well, I feel like I'm seeing.
1: Remember the Warner Brothers one? So it's enough to encroach any copyright
0: deal,
1: but it looks menacing enough because that's what you need. It's hard to name a football side. You look at it. Like, you look at the Swans. When do they come up with the Swans? Because the Swans aren't really high Swans.
0: No, they're big on the carbs.
1: You know,
0: they like the bread.
1: And New Guinea, they were working with their new one. They got the Chiefs, but they toyed with the Papua New Guinea Crocodiles.
0: And weren't they going to call them the Predators?
1: The Predators.
0: No. They tore anklets.
1: The Predators. That just doesn't work. Congratulations to you, Paula. You have won the jam pack. It's all coming your way. An unlimited 12-month Amaysim plan. 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
3: Score. Thanks, Jonesy and Amanda.
0: Paula, you are welcome.
1: That's textbook listener feedback, Paula.
0: Coming up in the next half hour, we are going to touch on some of the things that I find amusing about the FIFA World Cup, not the scores or what teams are playing each other. I'm going to talk about some of the outfits that I've loved and some other bits and pieces as well.
1: And before we get into Tin Hat Tuesday, why don't we get Dr. Carl on?
0: Let's do
1: Maybe we can run a couple of conspiracies by him. Actually, you know, maybe Dr. Carl has a conspiracy theory.
0: Hope he's got a hat.
1: It's Jonesy and Amanda driving you home for Jam Nation.
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5: The main hotspot, Bomaderry, the Prince's Highway crawling northbound up towards a roundabout at Camberwarra Road, which has a fair amount of northbound traffic as well. No other issues, the Prince's Highway southbound from Gerringong back past Berry and to Maroo Meadow. Mossvale Road running well now from Kangaroo Valley down towards Camberwarra. Bit of traffic through the centre of Nowra, East Street southbound to Callander Street. Learn about your rights as a renter under the New South Wales Government rental reforms. Join the Rental Commissioner this Thursday in Nowra. 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

0: Jones and Amanda driving you home this Tuesday afternoon. Someone has taken umbrage at my comments about Prince. We're doing riffraff in the Fast Five. It's to identify the riff of a song. I would just like to say I have no problem with Prince. I love Prince. I worship at the table of Prince. But in the segment riffraff, I think the riff from Cream, his song, is not as good as other riffs that we could have used.
1: But this competition isn't what's got the best riff. It's what song is this by guessing it by the riff.
0: I was just dressing down a younger colleague, Jim Y. Rye,
2: yes,
0: for selecting that. And I just thought, oh, you could have used Purple Rain. That's a smoking riff from Prince.
2: Well, you do the quiz yourself. I'm out.
1: I'm out too. Well, I've had it.
0: Well, you can't even give any feedback anymore.
1: Because I want to talk about the FIFA World Cup. What about this? I'm going to give you some information. It's going to be stunning to you. Are you ready to hear it?
0: I love it.
1: Apparently, anyone who has beaten Turkey has gone on. Thank you, Brendan, grow up. Anyone who's beaten the Turkish football team.
0: Yeah. Or Turkey, as they like to say.
1: The Turkey football team has gone on to win the World Cup.
0: No way.
1: 1954, West Germany beat Turkey twice.
0: Yep.
1: Went on to win the World Cup. 2002 World Cup, Brazil beat Turkey twice.
0: Yep.
1: Went on to win the World Cup.
0: Can I just bring
1: Australia in, beat Turkey once. Yep. It's going on to win the World Cup.
0: Can I bring in Jemai Rai? He's our resident soccer expert.
2: Look, this sounds good to me. Turkey's a great team, so to beat them, you know.
0: Yeah, that's a big deal.
2: It's a massive deal.
0: Oh, well, this is great.
2: We can do it. Why not?
1: We can do it. Let me talk about some of the incredible outfits the teams are wearing. I'll tell you who caught my eye. The Congo. Let me show you those incredible outfits.
0: Oh.
1: They look amazing.
0: I'm a bit disappointed they're standing side by side. I was kind of hoping they'd be in a Congo line.
1: I dare you to tell, don't laugh, Ryan. I dare you to go and tell them that. Because look how strapping and fabulous they look.
0: I'm not saying they're not strapping.
1: They're wearing black suits.
0: Yep. They look good.
1: With an animal, like a leopard pelt across their shoulders.
0: It's like in Coming to America.
1: Was he from the Congo?
0: Yeah, I think they were from the Congo.
1: But they also are carrying these big bags made from this same leopard pelt. They look so powerful and so incredible, so cool. This is their first appearance in 52 years at a World Cup.
0: Wow.
1: And they are dressed to impress. I liked watching the Australians, who look terrific in their suits, getting off the team bus before the first game.
0: What were our suits? Something from Kelly Country?
1: Yeah, obviously. They wore them to their sixth form formals and they're wearing them again. Now, these really nice suits here. You've got Exhibit A in front of you.
0: Oh, okay, they're down the bottom.
1: They look like those sort of, all the suits those young men wear, they're kind of tapered.
0: Yep.
1: And they're
0: They look like real estate agents.
1: They're carrying what looks like little toilet bags, as if they've got their shaving and their toothpaste in there. And, like, that's what they were carrying, these
0: like
1: toilet
0: bags. Like a little
1: tote
0: bag.
1: But what I find fascinating, that the reason I've mentioned the bag is that I've got some footage here of the French team landing. They're in their casual clothes, but look at their handbags. They're not man bags. They are full, what I would say, women's handbags.
0: That guy, it looks like he's holding his wife's handbag.
1: Well, that looks like a giant Chanel handbag, a really big one. The other guy looks like he's carrying what looks like a Birkin, which is a very lusted after women's handbag. It's not like they're carrying funky luggage.
0: Yeah.
1: They are actually carrying handbags.
0: How much are they worth?
1: Oh, thousands and thousands and thousands of dollars. Some of those Birkins, you have to go on a waiting list to get one.
0: To get one.
1: There's one.
0: Because Indiana Jones, he had a satchel.
1: Yeah. This isn't a satchel.
0: There's nothing wrong with having a satchel.
1: This is not a satchel. But I saw one guy online who's just kind of outraged, this Englishman, about what the French and what the modern footballer looks like.
3: Anyone see the France team turn up to World Cup with their handbags? Handbags, yes, you're right. Erling Haaland also, the big Viking. Dad, Alfie Haaland, was out battling Roy Keane and his son is turning up to a World Cup with a handbag. I have never felt further away from football than I have in this World Cup. This World Cup is the most commercialised whitewash shower of I have ever seen. Every single thing about it is fake. I can't resonate with any of them. When we came home from the World Cup in the 90s, Gazza, beer in hand, big plastic strapped on his chest. Every single one of us went, I can see me in that guy. Name one footballer you can see yourself in anymore.
1: All I know is after Australia that Congo is my next favourite team.
0: I would like to see him come off the plane in a line, though.
1: I'll let you put that to them.
0: Dr. Carl is going to be joining us next. It's Jonesy and Amanda.

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1: Well, he is the man who can make belly button lint, black holes and breakfast cereal sound equally fascinating. He's a doctor, a scientist, a broadcaster, an author, and one of Australia's most loved explainers of all things. I'm talking, of course, about Dr. Carl, who joins us now.
0: Here he is.
2: Dr. Amanda, you're too kind, but bless you.
0: Mm. Well, you look well, and you're a snappy dresser.
1: Is your wife Mary still making your shirts?
2: Four-thread overlocker, differential feed, takes 3 hours from cutting the material out to wearable form on the body.
0: Right, nice.
1: I love it when you say interlocker.
0: Dr. Carl, today is Tin Hat Tuesday on our radio show. I don't know if you'd be familiar with this, but what it is people, Amanda gets us to wear aluminium foil hats to stop the bad, what is it?
1: Well, I don't know what, getting into our heads. I think people, I'm not a believer in this, but I think people wear the tin hats to stop the government or alien yep. thoughts getting in, I think might be what it is. But we do end up smelling a bit like garlic bread.
0: Yep. And then people ring in with their conspiracy theories. The first question I would ask you is, do you have any conspiracy theories? Ones that you think, oh, that would be fair enough.
2: Yes, the government has lied to us in the past. And so the statement that eat carrots because they're good for your eyes is a false statement. It was started by the British government during the Second World War to cover up the fact that the British military had radar that was small enough to be carried on an aeroplane, not just on the ground, but on an aeroplane. And so to cover it up, they would say, oh, the reason our pilots can find at night the incoming Nazi bombers is because they eat carrots to improve their eyesight. And it was just a lie to cover up the fact they had small airborne radar.
1: Wow. What do you make of some of the bigger conspiracies? And every week someone will phone us with a conspiracy theory that the moon landing didn't happen.
0: Yeah.
1: And it breaks my heart every time. How do you feel when science and the hard work and the bravery is negated by a couple of millennials?
2: It goes back a fair way, and it's people trying to make a short-term advantage. And I think it's part of a bigger problem, which is the lack of trust in our society and the government. And so that then leads on to a lack of trust in science, because that's an easy target. And so in the United States, having been free of measles for 20 years, they're now finding, thanks to their anti-vaccination programs, that they're getting minor clusters of measles, which have led to small outbreaks, which have led to big outbreaks. And the current thinking is that if they do nothing, and in other words, don't do any more vaccinations, this will turn into a full-blown epidemic of measles across the USA, and many more people will die, and it's totally preventable. Mm. So I think it's due to a lack of trust in institutions. And then you're saying, who's driving it? Well, people who will benefit from it. And in many cases, it's just simply, I want to get some money from you from buying my newsletter, or I want to get some clicks, or I want to get more likes. That's as simple as that in many cases.
0: Mm. I'm a product of the generation of measles. I had measles, but then I got vaccinated for it as well back in the 70s, and it was pretty rife. I'd hate to see that come back again.
2: But give me one of your favourite conspiracy theories that one of your listeners has come up with, and I'll see if I can address it gently.
0: Oh, okay, so this is Rob. Rob is a regular to Tin Hat Tuesday. So he says that the Alcatraz escapees were actually the NASA astronauts that went to the moon.
3: Michael Collins was known as Frank Morris. Mm. Armstrong was known as Clarence Anglin. And Buzz Aldrin was John Anglin.
1: And why did they change their names, Rob?
3: Because they are the Alcatraz escapees.
1: They escaped from Alcatraz to become astronauts?
3: They were given a pardon if they would join in and comply.
1: But what about all the training for years they would have had to do?
3: To do what? To go where?
1: Oh.
0: And then the penny drops.
1: The penny drops. He thinks they went nowhere.
2: And so the only people you can get who will accept this money are people from Alcatraz, like an out-of-work actor wouldn't do it?
0: Yeah.
1: You make a good point.
0: You make a very
1: Someone from Home and Away. So could have been them.
0: You could have had Ray Maher. Flame and Moon.
2: That one, I'd need to see some of the evidence for it. And yes. Evidence for me is not a YouTube video. So in my various careers, I've done a little bit of research, and it takes about a year and a half to learn how to do research,
0: right?
2: Not just simply watching a YouTube video at 3 o'clock in the morning.
1: There it is. Dr. That
0: Carl,
1: rules me out.
0: You always give us the spades of sense on our show, and we always enjoy having you on. Dr. Carl, thank you.
2: Thank you. Peace, love, mung beans.
0: It's Jonesy and Amanda driving you home.
4: Hey, it's Christian from the Christian O'Connell Show. We are renovating an amazing Australian pub. Tracy and Gary are the accidental publicans. Tracy left us this update.
5: 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Thanks so much. Can't wait for the renos next week. Love, Tracy.
4: Thank you so much to people who are offering to help out as well. We've been inundated with people who've heard about Tracy and Gary. They bought this pub 2 years ago to turn it into a home to retire in, and then when they realised just how much it meant to the community, they couldn't do it. People have been really moved by this story. If you go onto our socials, you can have a look around. You can see all the work that's been done. They're the best of Australians, actually. They really are, Tracy and Gary.
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12: Hello, I'm Monique Crichton. Interest rates will remain steady for another month, but the RBA has kept the door open for further increases. After three consecutive rate rises, the Treasurer says keeping rates on hold at 4.35% is a relief. But Jim Chalmers says Aussies have paid a hefty price for the conflict in the Middle East, and the end of the war can't come soon enough.
13: As the Reserve Bank pointed out in its statement today, the impact of this war is being felt, first of all, when it comes to global energy prices, particularly liquid fuels, but it's also spreading more broadly in our economy and in other economies as well.
12: Lincraft is the latest retailer to announce the closure of its bricks and mortar stores. The craft shop citing tough retail conditions and pressure from overseas competitors for the decision to move largely online. The consumer watchdog is taking legal action against burger chain Grilled for allegedly misleading its customers about a tree planting promotion. Gina Cass-Gottlieb from the ACCC says that overstated the donations it'd make, as well as the environment contributions.
7: Every burger purchased on a Tuesday towards the planting of trees. In the period of the promotion, over 5 million burgers were bought on a Tuesday, but only around 4% of those purchases qualified for a donation by Grilled.
12: And the regions and several cap cities are preparing for Australian Crawl to perform for the first time in 40 years at the Red Hot Summer Tour in October and November.
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12: In sport, the AFL Tribunal sits tonight to hear North Melbourne's bid to get Paul Curtis off a three-match ban for a tackle which left Eagle Hamish Davis with concussion. And the Maroons have taken to the MCG for a captain's run ahead of tomorrow's Game 2 of Origin, which is a must-win for Queensland. They haven't won there since 1995, but coach Billy Slater isn't fazed.
14: What's happened in the past, whether it be 3 weeks ago, 12 months ago or 30 years ago, it's merely irrelevant.
12: That's the latest in news and sport.
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15: The earlier traffic on the Princes Highway northbound into Bomaderry starting to ease now, approaching Camberwell Road. No issues over the Nowra Bridge both ways. In the centre of Nowra, though, expect a little bit of traffic, East Street and Moss Street, and also southbound on East Street down to Callander Street. No issues, the Princes Highway coming home from Gerringong past Berry, all clear in Berry Queen Street at Prince Alfred Street. 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
10: 2ST weather. There could be some areas of fog around in the morning, followed by a partly cloudy day. Those temps, 18 degrees in the Highlands, 23 for the Shoalhaven. Mostly sunny Thursday, and there is a chance of a late shower Friday.
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0: Have you noticed lately the government just seems to be right on with all these TV ads and safety messages and things like that? And breaking news on the 27th of July, every phone in Australia will sound a loud test emergency alert.
1: This just came up on my phone. So on the 22nd of July, every single smartphone in Australia will have a loud emergency alert. It'll be able to sound an immediate loud siren to all mobile devices, phones, smartwatches, tablets. It'll override silent and do not disturb mode. It'll reach every phone with an active SIM and SIM. I've seen your phones. Mm. And may reach those without as well.
0: Yeah, and they're testing
1: at
0: it.
1: At 2 p.m.
0: I was reading this. So in Western Australia on Friday at Goomorling, 12 o'clock on Friday, they're going to test it there. Then Tennant Creek this Thursday at 10 a.m. Then Kooya Beach, Newell and Wonga Beach in Queensland. That's today too. Actually, they've already had it. They had it at 2. Mm. Liverpool will be Wednesday at 4 p.m. Queanbeyan on Sunday.
1: So these are just where 2. It's being tested.
0: Yeah, and Geelong on Thursday at 2 p.m.
1: So that's just
0: a few. And Port Lincoln on Saturday.
1: That's the testing. But all
0: at 11 a.m.
1: All of us are going to have that happen on the 27th of July at 2 p.m. Eastern Standard Time.
0: Do we know what it sounds like? The thing. Jeremiah Rice waving his hands around.
2: I found what the siren will sound like. It'll go like this.
3: Crazy tasting. We're the sweetest snack for you.
1: We're trying to give serious information.
0: The dancing fruits.
1: Trying to give serious information.
2: All right, no, it actually, this is for real. It sounds like this.
1: Okay, that'll do. We can't frighten people.
0: I'd rather the dancing fruits.
1: That's what it will sound like. Do not be alarmed. It's only a test.
0: To what end?
1: I don't know. Okay. To alert us to Delta's new album. I don't know.
0: To what end? Well, there you go. I hope we've helped you be informed.
1: Coming up next, we've been talking a bit about some of the stories around the FIFA World Cup, and it seems a lot of the players are trying to use their personal brand for messaging, for health messages, for social, for mental health messages. The captain of the American team has a very interesting backstory and is using it to help kids. It's a brave man who put his hand up to this. I'll tell you what his story is next.
0: I'm intrigued. Also, break out the alfoil. It's Tin Hat Tuesday. That's coming up. It's Jonesy and Amanda driving you home. 2ST.

0: across Australia. It's Driving You Home with Jonesy and Amanda.
1: It's some more FIFA stories. The US captain, his name is Tim Ream.
0: Tim Ream.
1: Many players and teams are looking for, I'm not going to say relevance, but looking for causes and ways that they can make their profile mean something. And good on him, because he's talking about something that is embarrassing for kids. But it's kind of shocking that every time the captain of the US team is interviewed, he willingly talks about this thing that he did when he was a kid. And he's now doing a series of ads. Have a listen to one.
2: What would I tell my younger self? I know bedwetting feels big when you're little, but you should know it's not your fault. Good nights are here, protecting you through the night, so you can keep dreaming big.
1: Keep dreaming big. So obviously, he, as a child, he talks a lot about how he was a bedwetter, which is a great cause to be involved in. But he's involved with a campaign for good nights, which is something kids wear if they are.
0: It's like a pull-up.
1: I imagine it is
0: for a bigger kid.
1: Yeah. So it's unusual to have him talk so openly about this, but it also seems a bit weird that he's aligned with a product. I don't know. Here's another ad.
3: Hey Tim, were you embarrassed of bedwetting as a kid?
2: Yes, I really was.
3: What helped you stop feeling ashamed about it?
2: Knowing that I could still achieve my dreams even though I was bedwetting. Good nights. Never stop dreaming.
0: Well, you know, it's a thing. Poor little kids.
1: I know, it is a thing. It just seems, and maybe this is the bravest thing ever, is the US captain talking about
0: it. It's pretty brave.
1: It is brave. It's weird that there's a product associated with his chat.
0: Well, yeah.
1: And every interview he sits down to, he talks about being a bedwetter.
0: Yeah, I thought with Ream, a name like Ream, you know, install the Ream.
1: You used to be a bedwetter from what you've told me.
0: No, I wasn't a bedwetter.
1: No, so you just said there's nothing to be embarrassed about and now you're embarrassed to share it.
0: Okay, I used to sleepwalk and wee. And my mum had to stop me.
1: So you wouldn't wet the bed, you'd wet other things.
0: Yeah, my mum had to stop me from weeing on my brother.
1: Really? And you pretended you're asleep.
0: We were 18 at the time.
1: He was the one who had to wear the good night, so you couldn't get him.
0: he had to go to bed in an anorak. That is great. That's a very brave one.
1: It's never too late, Brendan, to seek help.
0: Never too late.
1: Coming up next, let's get our tin hats because it is Tin Hat Tuesday.
0: It's Jonesy and Amanda driving you home.
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0: It's Jonesy and Amanda driving you home. I don't think we have to fix the tin hat. I don't think that matters so much.
1: I think we
0: You're
1: have
0: waving to, around. You were actually waving around that we've got to read some PEP. What's it called? What was the protective stuff you used to wear during the pandemic?
1: Condom?
0: No.
1: PCP?
0: Not PCP.
1: What's PCP?
0: That's a drug. That's angel dust.
2: PPE.
1: I love COVID.
0: PPE.
1: I was out of it most of the time.
0: You should have said, Amanda, you're just going crazy.
1: Well, this is the thing.
0: As if there's asbestos in this room.
1: The thing is, we have to wear our tin hats every time we talk about this.
0: Yep.
1: Otherwise, Jenna, our social media person, puts the imagery on social media and we just look like nut jobs talking about it
0: Jacinda,
1: if we don't have our hats
0: the
1: on.
0: The executive producer of the show said, you look a little unhinged when you talk about this without a tin hat.
1: So here
0: she
1: we are with
0: a grown-ass woman that manages this show and has a child and a husband and a mortgage.
1: I have a couple of conspiracy theories to get the ball rolling. These are ones that have crossed my desk this week.
0: You don't even have a desk.
1: Do you remember Timothy McVeigh?
0: Oh, yeah. Terrible,
1: he was the Oklahoma bomber. Yep. Bomber. He has been executed. This is what it says here. They told me he worked alone. Or they told you he worked alone. They told you the Oklahoma City bombing was domestic terrorism with no loose ends. They told you photos don't lie. But what if the man they executed wasn't the man that they arrested at all? So they've put his face side by side with Special Agent Paul Whipsapal, a federal law enforcement officer. And apparently, people have analysed the telemetrics, if that's a word, of their faces and have decided they're the same person. Different names, different identities, same face. Coincidence, it says here, or a swap they hoped you'd never notice. And you think, well, what's the point of it? And they say, it's just there's no stream meter is asking the big question. What else are they sliding past us while you're looking at the flag?
0: Okay.
1: Yeah, that's one.
0: Right.
1: How about this one? This woman from Brazil has predicted something extraordinary. She's a soothsayer. She is a spiritualist. She's a clairvoyant. And she has said that something extraordinary is going to happen in Miami on the 24th of June during a match. Here's one guy describing it.
3: Have you heard about this prediction from a Brazilian psychic claiming that something massive is about to happen over a major sporting event on June 24th? Her name is Vo Bahiana, and she's saying that on that date, a UFO mothership will appear over a major sporting event in Miami. And in that moment, we'll have undeniable proof that we're not alone in the universe. Proof that interdimensional, extraterrestrial, alien beings are here. She's also claiming that her vision showed her that 700 people from attendees to players will be taken up into this craft and they'll be told that they have a role in saving humanity.
0: Oh. Imagine the craft comes over, these people go up, and you're down there going, hang on, I can do stuff.
1: What would your special skill be to save humanity?
0: I could like put some John Mellencamp on.
1: I can start a fire by rubbing two Amex cards
0: anything.
1: Together.
0: What are you going to do? You'll walk straight into the intake of their rocket ship.
1: You know what?
0: And get blown up.
1: They are saying it's going to be during the Brazil versus Scotland match. I might abduct Sam Heughan from Outlander.
0: Okay.
1: I'll just take advantage of all the Scottish people being there. So anyway, that is another prediction that Vo Bahiana has predicted that 700 people will be sucked up into the mothership.
0: It's Jonesy and Amanda driving you home.
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5: Incident free on the Princes Highway this evening. A clear run from the Gerringong Bends back past Berry through Berry Queen Street and Prince Alfred Street behaving. A little bit of movement northbound through Bomaderry approaching Camberwarra Road. No issues. Mossvale Road from the Hampton Bridge all the way back towards Camberwarra. A little bit of movement through Nowra East Street at Callander Street and Callander Street both ways at the lights. 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

0: Hello there. It's Jonesy and Amanda driving you home. It is Tin Hat Tuesday.
1: Do you believe in that the world is flat? I don't know, eh?
0: You know what my favourite one is?
2: Tell me.
0: At the moment, Australia isn't real. We're all actors. You, me, Gem Y Rai, we're all actors.
2: If someone was going to play you, I think they'd do a better job.
0: Oh, I think Mr. Hunky Pants is playing me.
2: Have you seen the one that pandas aren't real? Because they're improbable and they were never painted in Chinese history until the 1940s.
0: Well, I've seen.
2: As if they didn't exist before then.
0: What was that cartoon book that had pandas in it?
2: Before the 1940s?
0: I'm thinking of Baba.
2: The person acting you is confused.
0: Baba. I'm thinking of Baba with the elephants. Remember Baba? What's the matter with you? Out falls on too tight. Anyway, Tin Hat Tuesday. You can join us, jonesydemanda.com.au, or call us 1355 22. Look who's here.
2: Oh, it's Rob.
0: It's Rob.
3: To do what? To go where? To do what? To go where? To do what? To go where?
0: Oh. Rob comes with his own intro now.
2: Hello, Rob.
0: Hello, Rob.
3: How are you?
0: We are very well,
2: what
0: mate.
2: What have you got for us today?
3: Oh, I've got a couple conspiracies. You can choose.
0: Okay, I like this.
3: Well, Artemis 3.
0: Yep.
2: Is that the one that recently went to the moon? Is that one of our options?
3: Yes.
2: Yeah.
0: Okay.
2: Yeah.
3: Well, either Artemis anyway.
0: Yep.
3: Bigfoot.
0: Yep.
3: Right. Project Ishmael.
0: Let's go.
2: What's Project Ishmael? Can you have to give us more information so we know what we're choosing?
3: Project Fishbowl.
2: Right, what's that?
3: That was a joint venture between America and Russia that were shooting missiles out into the atmosphere to try and penetrate the impenetrable barrier.
0: Right. So we're in a dome.
3: Well, it's not really called the dome. It's called the firmament.
2: And who's put that in place?
3: It's an electromagnetic field which can't be penetrated.
2: Who controls it?
3: The creator.
0: Okay. Well, anyway, I think I've heard that.
2: That's enough information.
0: I want to go to Artemis. What's your vibe on Artemis? Can I choose that adventure, Rob?
3: Have you checked out the launch? Yeah. Have you seen the footage?
0: I have seen the footage, yep.
3: Yeah. Why is there four cable car or box carts, right, at the exact launch time coming down on a 45-degree angle on cables, exactly four of them?
0: So just before it takes off, there's a...
2: They all escape in a shopping trolley. Is that what you're saying?
3: It's at the exact time of the launch. As the rocket's taking off, right, four cars or box carts, right, come like flying foxes, right? Yeah. They come down off the launch pad, right off the top of it, right, on cables on a 45-degree angle down to the ground.
2: But I'll have to have a look at it. But there is a lot of equipment that does have to release for the rocket to head into space.
3: No, that were the four astronauts that were on there.
2: I know what you're thinking.
0: But it's not the catering truck, is it, Rob? Dropped off the space food sticks.
3: Well, the thing is, you know, the spacewalks and all that.
0: Yep.
3: Out in space.
2: Yeah.
3: Right.
0: Yeah.
2: Yeah.
3: It can't happen because the thing is, the astronauts would blow up like pufferfish because there's no atmospheric pressure holding their bodies together.
2: No, but that's why they have spacesuits on, Rob. The spacesuit does that work for them.
3: Yeah, but what holds the pressure on the outside of the spacesuit then?
2: Holds the pressure.
3: Oh.
2: No.
0: Rob.
2: Rob, that's what the spacesuit does.
0: Yeah, but we're not space food. Space food.
2: Well, I'm not yet. We're not space food sticks yet.
0: I would kill for a space food stick, Rob.
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18: Hi, I'm Ran Hussein. Australia is preparing for its second T20 Women's World Cup clash. The Aussies will line up against Bangladesh tomorrow. New Zealand take on Sri Lanka tonight. Kayleigh McEwen isn't locking in her future past the 2028 LA Olympics, but admits a home games in 2032 would be appealing. The swimmer will defend two backstroke crowns when she heads to the Com Games next month. And American Madison Keys take centre court at the German Open tonight.
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0: Good afternoon to you. It's Jonesy and Amanda driving you home. On any other Tuesday, it would be a normal Tuesday. But today, my friends, today is Tin Hat Tuesday.
1: Do you believe in that the world is flat? I don't know, eh?
0: This is where we don the tin hat and we have at it with conspiracies. We just had regular Rob on.
2: Is Rob regular? I don't know.
0: Very regular. And he brought us to light about the Artemis launch.
3: Why is there four cable cars or box cars at the exact launch time coming down on a 45-degree angle on cables? Exactly four of them.
2: He claims that the astronauts all bailed out before the craft took off.
0: I said it was just the catering truck. Drop it off the space boat.
2: There's a whole lot of cabling that comes away when a craft shoots into space.
0: Yes, there seems to be a lot of paraphernalia. Jemai Rye, just let's have a look at the Artemis launch.
4: Here we go.
0: We've got
4: here
0: it up on the big screen. Here we go.
4: 10.
0: Okay, scooch through this stuff.
4: 8.
0: Right.
4: 4.
0: Okay, there it is.
5: 3, 2, 1. Booster ignition.
0: Okay.
4: And lift off.
0: Right, okay. Freeze it right there. Freeze it.
2: If you freeze it right there.
0: Freeze it right there. Now, what is that? What? Rewind? Okay, go forward.
4: Lift off.
0: What's that?
2: Well, it's things coming away.
0: No, what is that?
4: And lift off.
0: Let me get closer. I'm going to zoom in.
4: The crew.
0: It's a cloud. It's a cloud. Hang on, just do it again, Ryan.
4: Yeah, okay.
0: And then go forward.
4: And lift off.
0: And do it back again. And forward.
4: Man.
0: Now going to Hutton's footy off. Franks going.
6: Was it Artemis 1 or 2?
2: He's actually said 3. He asked if we want to know about 3 or 4.
0: Well, 3 hasn't even been launched.
2: No, it hasn't.
0: Okay.
2: Oh, it's exhausting.
0: Sean has joined us.
2: Hello, Sean. What's your conspiracy?
7: Hello, Amanda, Jonesy.
2: Hi. Sean.
7: Parking the car.
0: Oh, that's okay, man. In your own time.
7: Yeah, my theory is that the government's got us all bluffed with the ozone layer.
2: Yeah, why?
7: If you grab a 20-cent piece and spin it on the table and watch the head of the actual coin spinning, but the head's moving inside. So on the North Pole, the South Pole are defrosting at the moment. It's the salt water carb refreeze. So the center, the points of the world are actually shifting.
0: Right.
7: So it's going into the ocean at the moment, so it can't refreeze, and that's why there's all these theories that there's something at the South Pole, another civilization.
0: I haven't got any coins on me. I've got a $2 coin.
2: Well, that'll do.
0: Well, that'll be the same. So if I do this.
2: Spin it.
0: Julius Sunder Miller. Sand in funnel. Watch. A pattern appear. Oh, no, I can't flick it. Hang on. Here we go. Sorry. Oh.
2: Well, we've learnt nothing. Sean.
0: Oh, hang on. Come in, spinner. Sorry, Sean.
2: Thank you. I didn't quite understand it, but I appreciate your thinking and thank you.
0: Michelle has joined us.
2: Hello, Michelle. What's your conspiracy theory before I go and take a tablet?
0: Actually, who carries change with them these days? I don't know I even had that. Michelle?
8: I'm just going to say, what's the go with Elon Musk? Honestly, is he an alien or not, really? He's saying that he wants to take people to different planets in the world. I think he really wants to take them home, to be honest. He's a millionaire man.
0: Michelle,
2: Michelle, would you go with him to his alien planet?
8: Maybe.
0: Michelle, that
2: would
0: sounds
2: Would you be his baby mama? Because everyone else has been.
8: Yeah, why not then?
0: Oh, okay, you can give it a go.
2: Yeah, give it a go.
0: Wouldn't it be great if we got Michelle knocked up by Elon Musk?
2: 10th caller through.
0: Talk about your story arc right there.
2: And you'd have to call it Trangiops or something like that.
0: Michelle, thank you.
2: Thank you, Michelle.
0: You are perfect for this segment. And thank you for all your calls. If you'd like to join us, you can go on Facebook if you want.
2: You can do
0: Jonesy
2: anything
0: Amanda,
2: you like.
0: You can leave a message. JonesyandAmanda.com.au. Coming up, Instagram is on the way. If Jonesy and Amanda driving you home with Jam Nation.
9: 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We are renovating an amazing Australian pub. Tracy and Gary are the accidental publicans. Tracy left us this update.
10: 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Love, Tracy.
9: Thank you so much to people who are offering to help out as well. 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And then when they realized this is how much it meant to the community, they couldn't do it. People were really moved by this story. If you go onto our socials, you can have a look around. You can see all the work that's been done. They're the best of Australians, actually. They really are, Tracy and Gary.
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19: Hello, I'm Monique Crichton. Homebuyers may have been spared an interest rate rise this month, but the Reserve Bank isn't shutting the door on further increases. Governor Michelle Bullock says the board remains focused on making sure inflation doesn't increase. She says once fuel prices start falling, they'll have another look at how it's affecting inflation.
20: Today's decision does not rule out further tightening in monetary policy if that is what is required to bring inflation down. In making its decisions, the board will be focused on the data and what that suggests about the outlook and risks.
19: Speaking of fuel prices, the NRMA isn't expecting any extension of the fuel excise discount. It has shaved around 33 cents a litre at the Bowser, but the motoring group's Peter Currie can't see the case for it going into July since the breakthrough in the Middle East.
21: Based on what we're seeing today, the fact that prices have been falling steadily for the last week and a bit, and the expectation is if this peace deal holds and the strait opens, they'll fall even further. Given all of that, we don't think the government is going to extend based on what they've been telling us.
19: Two men, one from New South Wales and one from Victoria, have been arrested by Victorian police looking into how cop killer Desi Freeman evaded capture for months leading up to his death in March. And there's hope British pop icon Bonnie Tyler will make a full recovery after waking from a coma in Portugal. The singer suffered a heart attack last month following complications from surgery. She remains in a serious condition.
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19: In Sport, Blues coach Laurie Daly is hoping the squad can secure another win during Origin Game 2 tomorrow night. The New South Wales side won the opener despite a slow start, and Daly says the boys are ready for the G.
22: I want what's best for New South Wales. I want the boys to win. I want to win, I want them to win, and I want the fans to win.
19: And there were four draws in today's World Cup action. It's been 68 years to the day since that happened. That's the latest in news and sport.
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23: There could be some areas of fog around in the morning, followed by a partly cloudy day. Those temps, 18 degrees in the Highlands, 23 for the Shoalhaven. Mostly sunny Thursday, and there is a chance of a late shower Friday.
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35: It's showtime.
0: Dads will appreciate this. Dad jokes may help strengthen father-child bonds. Research shows.
2: What's your favourite dad joke? Or do you want to give me more science?
0: It's pretty much one of those clickbaity stories, say a joke to your kid will love you and buy you a gift.
2: Oh, sounds amazing. When you explain the science, I understand.
0: Yeah, this doctor has said that it is good because it brings out a camaraderie between the dad and the offspring.
2: Even if the camaraderie is,
0: even if you've got that. What's your favourite dad joke?
2: Do you want me to go first?
0: Have you got one?
2: My favourite dad joke.
0: Of course you have.
2: Here it is. Why can't you give Elsa a balloon?
0: Why can't you give Elsa a balloon?
2: Because she'll let it go, let it go. Do you feel bonded now?
0: No.
2: What's yours?
0: How do you get four elephants into a Safeway bag?
2: One at a time?
0: Take the F out of safe and the F out of way.
2: There's no effing way.
0: Don't swear, Amanda.
2: Well, we haven't bonded in any way.
0: Ryan is looking at me in a avuncular way.
2: Well, he can't spell. He's got no idea what that joke says.
0: Coming up, Instagram is here. Also, Wayne Carey. Have you seen what Wayne Carey has said about Mitch Brown's outfit at the recent AFL Hall of Fame black tie event?
2: Has he clothing shamed him?
0: He said something, but it was a black tie event and Mitch has worn a sleeveless outfit. So I don't think Wayne's sort of going on about Mitch's lifestyle choices, but what he chose to wear. It's something we should talk about at any rate. That's coming up. Jonesy and Amanda driving you home with Jam Nation.
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0: Hello there, it's Jonesy D'Amato driving you home. Mitch Brown, a former West Coast Eagles player, was inducted into the AFL Hall of Fame, the HOF Awards.
1: Former player?
0: He's a former player.
1: I don't
0: player.
1: Know much about him.
0: Anyway, he's bisexual. No beef with that, but he attended the night, a black tie event, but he was wearing, the picture up. He's got a little tank top on. It's a mesh tank top, and he's paired it with a tie, and he's got some pants.
1: He's sort of got a fashionable silk scarf around it.
0: Yeah.
1: He's not just wearing a singlet. That's an intentional designer look.
0: It's not a Bintang singlet.
1: No.
0: And, you know, considering he played AFL wearing a tank top.
1: He's got the arms for it.
0: Wayne Carey, former player who we've had on the show in the past, he's posted Mitch Brown, HOF outfit, seriously. Gary Lyon.
1: Oh, Hall of Fame, sorry.
0: Yeah, HOF, yeah. Gary Lyon declared that a mesh singlet ain't the go for black tie. And I was just reading this opinion piece from Chloe Sargent, and she's spoken about the history of the black tie and do men have to wear a tuxedo at these events. So away from everything that Mitch is about and what Wayne Carey's about.
1: Why does Wayne think, does he think it's disrespectful?
0: Well, he's saying it's a black tie event, and old blokes like me go, yeah, it's a black tie event. You should be wearing.
1: He's wearing a designer outfit.
0: It's and it probably would be
1: an
0: very
1: intentional
0: expensive.
1: Outfit.
0: And this is what Chloe says: black tie is some sort of sacred and unchanging institution.
1: She's saying it should be.
0: So she's saying that Mitch would have put a lot of thought into this particular outfit. Mm. It's not as if he showed up in his Bintang shirt and said, "Let's go." In recent decades, black tie just kind of means formal with dark colours. Effectively meaning men just wore a black basic suit. Thankfully, we've moved on from that, she says. And I got to admit, I go to a lot of black tie events. I always just wear a black tie, like, you know, and
1: a literal black tie. You're not taking that to mean a tuxedo.
0: I don't wear it. I'm not a bow tie.
1: But no, but black tie is often seen by men to be full formal dress.
0: Yeah. Yeah.
1: Because really, when you go to a charity ball or whatever, as long as you turn up and you look okay, that should be enough.
0: But this is what gave me pause for thought, what Chloe writes. Every time a man even slightly steps outside the box a little, these commentators react as though society itself is hanging by a thread. It's 2026. Men do not have to spend the rest of eternity dressed like middle managers attending a corporate awards night.
1: Mm.
0: But the bigger issue, and I think maybe it's pub test, does black tie pass the pub test?
1: Let's do it.
0: Is it done? Because I kind of like the idea of black tie. Because if you didn't have
1: black
0: tie.
1: But you should have an option. Yep. You wear black tie or you wear something that's your approximation of that, and that's okay.
0: What do you think?
1: As long as it's respectful.
0: Yeah.
1: I mean, do people, are they complaining because they don't want armpit hairs in their dinner? Is that what that is? I don't know.
0: I didn't even think of that. Black tie, does it pass the pub test? We'll have that for you next on Gold. It's Jonesy D'Amanda driving you home.
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0: Jonesy and Amanda driving you home this Tuesday afternoon. 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
1: The pub test.
2: Pub test.
1: Does not pass the pub test.
2: Pub test.
1: Pub test. Does it pass the pub test?
2: Pub test.
3: Yeah, the pub test.
1: Doesn't pass the sniff test.
4: Stop it. It's not helpful.
0: Today, black tie, does it pass the pub test?
5: I'm looking at the picture.
0: All stems from Mitch Brown.
5: I'm looking at the picture that Mitch Brown wore to the Hall of Fame, the AFL Hall of Fame. He's an ex-player. He's a legendary player. But this is what I find extraordinary, that Tim Watson has reportedly questioned whether Brown
0: another former player.
5: Yeah, should have been allowed into the room. I'm looking at it.
0: But he's a bit old. Tim is a lot older. So this is he's from the era of no shirt, no service.
5: This is a very stylish outfit that he's wearing here. And it's a see-through-ish top, but it's not like a singlet.
0: Yep.
5: It is sleeveless, but the sleeve goes right to the edge of his arm with a silk tie around the neck. If that had a jacket on, that would be the most stylish outfit in the room. He doesn't have the jacket on. I don't know whether he wore a jacket or not.
0: You go to the Arias.
5: That's an acceptable outfit.
0: Guy suggests Sebastian wearing a suit with no shirt on underneath. That's what guy does.
5: That's what girls wear as well.
0: But I'm not doing that.
5: But that's okay. It doesn't suit you. But why is there an outrage that this is worn to the Football Hall of Fame? But I think, like,
0: because all sorts
5: but
0: of
5: all the young boys, like my son goes to events and they all saying, oh, black tie. And he doesn't wear a tux. He doesn't do that. So he wears a shirt and a tie, and that's his version of that. And that should be enough. He's 23. He shouldn't have to own a tuxedo.
0: Because back in my day, we had to dress up for everything. You know, you get on a plane, you had to dress up.
5: In a tux.
0: In a tux, yeah. We did. We look like little Von Trapp children.
5: We are much more casually dressed than we used to be.
0: I know, but is that a bad thing? What I'm saying is, what happened? You go and see at the opera or something, and you go along and it's a black tie event, and someone shows up in a Metallica shirt.
5: But that's not what this is. He's not wearing casual clothes.
0: Because he's put thought into this.
5: He's put thought into it. He looks incredibly handsome, incredibly stylish, and intentional. This is a designer outfit.
0: A younger perspective in Gem Y Rye.
6: Yeah, I like the creative outfit. I think it looks good.
0: Well, the last radio awards,
6: yeah,
0: I just remember you holding it.

0: unfeasibly large glass of cider.
1: Yeah.
0: I can't remember what you were wearing.
1: I was wearing a tux with a bow tie, but I almost wore a velvet suit as well. So that's like a little bit different too.
2: That's right.
1: Yeah.
2: And that would have been absolutely acceptable, as I'm sure it was on this night at the football.
0: Sure.
2: It's because he hasn't worn sleeves, which ironically, as you say, is what he wears in his job every day.
0: Black tie. Does it pass the pub test? It's Jonesy and Amanda driving you home.
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0: 10 questions right for you now. 60 seconds on the clock. You can pass if you don't know an answer. We'll come back to that question if time permits. You get all the questions right. Happy days, $1,000.
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5: Hello.
0: What's going on in the world of Carly?
5: Not much. Just cooking dinner.
4: What are you having?
5: You guys? Just leftover KFC. Not very healthy, but...
4: Yum. Are you reheating it in the microwave or the oven?
5: No, the oven. You've got to go to the oven.
4: Yeah, otherwise it gets too wet,
0: doesn't it? Do you actually cook leftover KFC? It just feels like, you know, just... You heat it.
4: Sounds like you're judging.
0: I'm not judging, Carly. Goodness me, I would never
4: Sounds delicious.
0: Judge.
4: I wish I was there.
5: That's reheated.
0: It is. And when it comes back, it's good.
5: It is.
4: Carly, here you go. Let's get on to see if we can win you some money so you can buy it for two nights in a row.
5: All right, thank you.
0: It's party time at Carly's house.
4: 10 questions, 60 seconds. If you're not sure, say pass because we might have time to come back, all right?
5: All right.
4: Carly, good luck. Here we go. Question one. What does L-O-V-E spell?
5: Love.
4: Question two. How many millilitres are in a litre?
5: 500.
4: Plops, it's 1,000.
0: 1,000, Carly.
5: Damn it.
4: Rats.
0: I think we distract you with the KFC.
5: No.
4: Well, I'm now hungry. I'm hungry, so you've done something
0: I love
4: for
0: those
4: me.
0: Breasty bits. You know, do they still just do the tendery bits?
4: I don't know.
0: Yeah, they're good.
4: I know. They're good. Yeah. Enjoy it. Carly, we're a little bit jealous about what you're having for dinner, and thank you for playing.
5: All right. Thank you.
4: Thank you.
0: Carry on, Carly. In the meantime, the pub test is coming up. Black tie. Does it pass the pub test? It's Jonesy and Amanda driving you home.
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4: I'm going to stop now, but only temporarily.
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0: Hello there, it's Jonesy and Amanda driving you home this Tuesday, the 16th of June. It's been quite the week. Maybe we should go down to the Jonesy and Amanda Arms for a beer.
1: The pub test.
2: Pub test.
1: Does not pass the pub test.
2: Pub test.
1: Pub test.
2: Does it pass the pub test?
1: Pub test.
2: Yeah, the pub test.
3: Doesn't pass the sniff test.
1: Stop it. It's not helpful.
0: Today, black tie. Does it pass the pub test? This all stems from an opinion piece by a lady called Chloe Sargent.
4: Well, this is about when Wayne Carey posted Mitch Brown Hall of Fame outfit. Seriously? He was wearing, so Mitch Brown is wearing a really fabulously stylish outfit. It's like a Harry Styles kind of outfit. It's sleeveless mesh with a silk scarf around the neck.
0: He looks like he's come out of the wasteland in Mad Max 2.
4: I wouldn't have thought so. I think he looks like he's come off the red carpet in Milan. Mm. I think he looks fantastic.
0: I have no beef with the outfit.
4: But a lot of people have said, a lot of the old farts have said, this is outrageous.
0: Yeah, that's why I've said that, so I don't get lumped into that category.
4: Old fart.
0: No, because
4: Tim Watson has reportedly questioned whether Brown should have been allowed into the room.
0: You know, that's a bit much. Well, I've been to a lot of events in my life, the Aries, the Logies, the Acras, and I've always just worn a black suit. Man, maybe I'm just boring that way. You know, at the Aries one, you know, I did wear a leather jacket. Because that was okay.
4: Do people think you're underdressed?
0: No, because it's the Arias. But then,
4: but this is football when you have a black tie event. No one's saying that this is Surgeon of the Year. You have to dress in tuxedos.
0: Well, but then again, what does that stop? So Surgeon of the Year
4: Should be allowed to dress as a clown.
0: Say
4: not
0: someone
4: in surgery, maybe
0: someone comes in dressed. Is that? And this is what Chloe points out. Like, Mitch has put a lot of thought into this outfit. It's not like...
4: He's not being disrespectful.
0: It's not like Daryl Braithwaite of Melbourne Cup when he just walks on with his shirt from the garden. Yeah. This is, he's put a bit of thought into the outfit. And she goes on to say, it's 2026. Men do not have to spend the rest of eternity dressed like middle managers attending a corporate awards night.
4: Some people I know would say it's sad to see the end of black tie and formal attire. Others are saying, who cares? Turn up, look great, who cares? So black tie, does it pass the pub test?
5: I reckon that it's about time things moved along. A whole other world is coming along, and I think as long as you're looking smart, I think that's heaps, that's good.
6: It doesn't cut it. We're starting to lack class in society, and I think a tuxedo or a man's suit, I don't think anything looks better than a man in a tux or a suit.
7: A black tie affair is an opportunity for anyone to show their style. I think it's a fantastic idea. It doesn't matter if you're young or old. If you're out there, you're not on the catwalk, you're at an event and you're dressing to the nines, so to speak.
8: I think they really have to evaluate what exactly black tie means, because a lot of people these days, they go for formal but not black tie.
9: I think black tie for women as in men can take different forms of style, but I hardly think two middle-aged men who have off-field discretions of their own should be throwing shade at somebody else.
10: You can bury those bloody things. The most useless piece of male wear I've ever heard. I hate ties, period. Black, white, pink, I don't care what colour it is.
0: No ties for you.
4: No ties for that man there.
0: No. Well, you know, maybe that's our pub test tomorrow. Ties. Do they pass the pub test?
4: Well, who knows what we'll have tomorrow. Actually, I do know what we're going to have tomorrow for TikTok Tucker.
0: Oh.
4: It's a martini.
0: Yay. Oh, okay.
4: Martini with a twist.
0: Right.
4: I won't tell you what the twist is or you won't turn up for
0: Please
4: work.
0: Please tell me.
11: Righto, you two. That's
0: Oh, there's
11: enough.
0: No time.
4: What a shame.
0: We will be back again tomorrow. JonesyDemanda.com.au if you would like to register, perhaps to play Instagram or perhaps to play Fast Five.
4: 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JonesyDemanda.com.au.
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16: Hey, it's Christian from the Christian O'Connell Show. We are renovating an amazing Australian pub. Tracy and Gary are the accidental publicans. Tracy left us this update.
17: 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They're going to do a mural for us, signs on the pub, chalkboards. 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Love, Tracy.
16: Thank you so much to people who are offering to help out as well. We've been inundated with people who've heard about Tracy and Gary. They bought this pub 2 years ago to turn it into a home to retire in. And then when they realised realises how much it meant to the community, they couldn't do it. People were really moved by this story. If you go onto our socials, you can have a look around. You can see all the work that's been done. They're the best of Australians, actually. They really are, Tracy and Gary.
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22: 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On our show today, how did you start the week yesterday? Are you a Monday winner or loser? Also on today's show, what are the signs you know you're an adult? And the World Cup, are you going to be this weekend? Are you showing up for the Socceroos? Are you showing up for Australia? Are you going to be a 5 a.m. fan? If you are, please let us know. 0475 031043. Coming up next, would you say, yesterday, are you a Monday winner or loser?
16: 2ST.

0: Christian O'Connell Show. All right, let's do Monday winner or loser. How did you start your week yesterday? Intern Pete, are you a Monday winner or loser?
1: I feel a little bit of a loser this week, unfortunately, because we had such a successful day with Malila, the tiger that predicted the Socceroos to win the game. We've only got 73 hours until Australia takes on... Oh, sorry, 73 hours and 45 minutes. Is that right? Until the game this Friday.
0: No, that's 3 days' time.
1: I've mucked up the math here somewhere.
2: Well, anyway,
0: Saturday at 5 a.m.
1: What I'm trying to say is yesterday I was trying to find some more blow-up blow-up dolls across the city. And unfortunately, there must be an epidemic of blow-up dolls. I went to 4 different adult shops and I have not been able to locate one.
0: So we need fresh bodies, because if people are wondering what Pete is struggling to talk about is we generally do have a World Cup tipping tiger that actually on Friday did predict that the Socceroos would win. There was an inflatable, 2 inflatable dolls, 1 in each of the kits of the 2 teams, so Turkey and the Socceroos. So I guess you need a new one for America?
1: Yeah, we need a new one for America, and we need another Australian one as well. So I'm going to go out shopping in some different suburbs. Maybe if anyone's got any suggestions, they could text through.
0: Oh, yeah, sure they want to put their name on that.
1: Sorry,
0: Hey, big radio show, I'll tell you where sex dolls be.
2: Not your typical call-in.
1: I'm being lazy now, aren't I? I'll go shopping myself then. It's totally fine.
0: I just had a look. Big W do them. Yeah, they do. Male blow-up doll, $27.
2: That's a good deal.
0: And it is not... I know the problems you had before we did it live last Friday, Pete. It's this male doll is no discernible. He's not Action Man. If you've ever played with Action Man, he has no discernible genitalia.
1: Mm-hmm. Okay, this is good. This is good. This is... Yeah.
2: Wait, so this whole time we could have not had that sort of doll? But we had a...
0: Yeah.
2: Okay.
0: And that took me 10 seconds to find that.
1: Right, okay. Oh, yeah, I see it there. Okay. Yeah.
2: This one with a full head of hair.
0: Yeah, as well, I know.
2: Wow, full head of
0: looks
2: hair.
0: Looks like a sort of 70s soccer player, actually, for Italy.
1: Or a very young Donald Trump, to be fair.
2: Yes. Yeah.
0: Actually looks like a porn star. Yo, classic kind of porn star. All right, Rio, you a Monday winner or loser?
2: Oh, I am a loser, and I've got to say I'm a Monday idiot. I've done one of the stupidest things I've done in a very long time. I was cooking a stir fry yesterday. I put the oil on the pan. You know, you've got to get it really nice and hot before you start putting that meat in. Put the oil in, and then very, very, very stupidly, I wandered back over the telly and then started playing FIFA again on my Xbox.
0: Someone's got World Cup fever.
2: I've got World Cup fever. There's a 12-year-old in Detroit.
0: How many men are digging out their rum to do that now, watching the World Cup.
2: I got locked into this game, and then
0: who are you playing?
2: So I was just playing some random kid in America. I don't know. He's like 13 years old. He's in Detroit. I was wailing on him 4-1. Then I start just like
0: that awful smell.
2: That smell, and then but as soon as I smelt it, the smoke alarms went off. But the smoke is just billowing
0: really
2: in from the kitchen into the lounge room.
0: It's actually quite frightening.
2: I couldn't believe it. And then I'm coughing. I get to the kitchen. I turn the stove off. I put the vent on to get it going. But my house, I woke up.
0: It'll stink for days.
2: I woke up. It still
0: smells like
2: charcoal.
0: When your partner gets back in a couple of weeks' time, he'll still know. It smells like a fire.
2: I couldn't believe it. And it took so long to get. I opened all the freezing cold night. Opened all the windows, all the doors.
0: And that alarm's still going off.
2: Yes, and our alarm's so high. So I had to get a broom. I'm on my tippy toes. Yep.
0: I've had to do that before,
2: right on that
0: press
2: tiny
0: that button.
2: Tiny little button. Yep. It's so small.
0: It's on the G-spot of the alarm. Very hard to find.
2: Yes, very hard. And not my fault.
0: Not your fault.
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0: Christian O'Connell Show. Right now then, signs you're an adult. For me this week, the joy of just hitting that button, unsubscribe. These dull newsletters, updates, that one-click unsubscribe is a joyous thing to do.
1: Sometimes it's nice to really treat yourself to go on a bit of an unsubscribe spree.
0: Yeah, and sort of knock just over 5 or 10.
1: Yeah. That's nice.
0: Yeah. The other thing yesterday, I had to try and get something online and I wouldn't let me check out as a guest. So you got to do that whole thing of like coming out with a new password, verifying the email.
1: Oh, yeah. Making an account.
0: I'm trying to buy something from you guys. Make it easy for me.
1: Yeah.
0: Do you know what I was buying?
1: What?
0: Macadamia nut butter.
1: No, not worth an account.
0: Signs you're an adult.
1: What? Signs you're an adult, though.
0: You've Googled, and that's a healthy nut butter.
1: Dads love Maccas.
0: I do.
1: My dad is obsessed with macadamia
0: nuts. I've got the actual whole ones in a jar, and now I've got the butter form as well.
1: Every time he goes up to Byron or something, goes to that
0: it's a Byron company I get them from. Yeah. They're the dealers. All right, Rhea, what's the sign you're an adult?
1: Mine's a signs you're an adult, and I was just thinking it's also maybe signs you're an Asian because it's, I'm insisting.
0: Signs you're an Asian adult?
1: Signs you're an Asian adult,
0: okay.
1: Actually.
0: Wait, okay, it's a little side project you're doing, is it?
1: My signs you're an Asian adult is that I now insist that people take off their shoes before they come into our house.
0: Oh, you don't just need to be an Asian. You can't just claim that.
1: Yeah, that's
0: lots of dollars make people do that.
1: But in particular Asians, there's very few Asian households that will let you come in with
0: no,
1: shoes.
0: No, you're full Asian if you'll swap it over to some kind of slipper.
1: Slippers, yes.
0: You know what they do at the bowling alley?
1: Yes.
0: You know, they got the what size are you? You look like a 9. No, I'll give you a 10 anyway. For those ones you get at hotels.
1: At the hotels,
0: my wife keeps them. Not for guests when they come in the house, but for anyone who stays over.
1: Well, maybe your wife's Asian.
0: Yes. I'll check. It'd be a really big surprise after 20 years. Plot twist. All right, Pete, what's the sign you're an adult?
2: For me, it would be just that I guess I made myself a meal the other night, and I'm a big, I will not waste a meal whatsoever. But I thought, this is crap. You've done a terrible job. It was Kung Pao chicken, and I just threw it out. Ooh, you know what? I just didn't care because it was my wasted food. And I, as I said, I grew up, nothing can be wasted, and it just felt so good doing it myself.
0: Yeah, there is a joy just giving up. But then what did you do? Get takeaway?
2: Yes, I did. I got Uber Eats, which was totally
1: nice.
2: Because
1: nice.
2: I'm also an adult.
0: It takes so much effort to make a meal for one.
2: It really does.
0: At least when there's two of you, you're gifting somebody else a meal as well.
1: Mm.
0: They might give you feedback going, thank you for making this. This is nice. When it's just one of you, the amount of calories at the end of a long day it takes to prep the meal, and then you've got all the cleanup
1: as
0: well.
1: The cleaning is the worst, because at least if there's two of you, one of you cook, the other one cleans.
0: The honor system.
1: Yes.
2: Thank you so much for reminding me that I'm alone. I really appreciate that as well, so thank you.
1: Signs you're alone.
0: So it signs you're an adult, signs you're an Asian adult, signs you're a pommy adult, and signs you're alone. He might give you feedback going, thank you for making this. This is nice. When it's just one of you, the amount of calories.

0: oil merchant. Yeah. Every time I come in, there's different notes, different smells. Is there a method to the madness, or is
1: it? Of course, there is. I'm like a one man human apothecary.
0: You actually are.
1: No, my daughter was back from university at the weekend. Ruby is in her last week at university. She finishes this Friday. Do you remember the emotion of my wife and I dropping her off at uni 3 years ago?
0: Yeah, in Canberra.
1: It's gone. She finishes this Friday.
0: In my head, that's last year.
1: Yes. So anyway, she's back over the weekend. She's got these big final exams. She's very, very stressed. Suddenly, behind her, it's not like I'm anointing her at a religious ceremony. I'm dousing her in peppermint oil. She's like, God, Dad, I'm the age now where you need to ask permission. It's peppermint and rosemary, actually. It's two blended together for concentration and focus.
0: Beautiful.
1: If she gets a great mark, that's on me.
0: Peppermint.
1: 100%, it's on me.
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2ST.

0: Christian O'Connell's show. The opening game of the World Cup for the Socceroos and the incredible 2-0 win against Turkey. Almost 5 million of us watched the opening game. I don't know if it's just me being a soccer fan, but I can feel that I think the country surprised just how good the team were on Sunday.
1: Definitely.
0: This yesterday made me angry. This is what the Americans on TV are saying about us and the Socceroos. Don't want to be an
2: American idiot. United States will play Australia in Seattle, boys. Grella, how's that?
3: Layup. I love Australia.
4: I go look at their team. I don't recognize any players. It's like, what are they drinking over there? Because they got no shot of doing anything at the World Cup. They're the weakest team in the group.
5: This is an average team by any measure, and certainly not a great team.
6: Australia, for me, are last. Not much quality going into the World Cup.
7: I'm not backing down. I will say, we thought you guys were the easiest team in the top two.
8: Thanks for coming, Aussies. I'm your smug coach. You can get back on the Qantas airplane and head back home.
7: I've had a lot of Australian teammates as well. But I'll tell you, if we can't beat them, we shouldn't go to the World Cup.
6: Wow.
7: If USA can't beat Australia in a football match, stay home.
8: In the U.S., you got like 6-7 players, 8 players playing in the Champions League. Like, yeah, I know about football, and it's like anything can happen, but there's also levels of quality, and there's no shot Australia could compete with the U.S.
0: That makes me angry.
1: My blood is boiling.
0: Every one of you listening right now, fuming. It really is just crazy. It feels like it's like a WWE event.
1: Yes.
0: It should be played at the White House.
1: Yeah, they're
0: in the octagon that they still got up. But the thing is, 5 a.m. at the weekend on a Saturday morning, it's a big ask. It's your weekends. You've worked your backside off all week, and then suddenly you're like, it's a test of how much do you really care about, not just soccer, it's bigger than soccer. It's about Australia and getting around your team out there. They need us back home, turning our TVs on at 5 a.m. Who actually is going to be a 5 a.m. fan? Matthew will be there, a 5 a.m. fan. Soccer and some of the Viennettas I got from you guys. Breakfast of champions. Christian, I'll be up to watch the boys at 5 a.m. to watch the Yanks hopefully get spanked. Later on, I'm going to have a nap later on in the afternoon. Same with me later, and I really plan that. Christian, the whole family will be up. Now more than ever, after listening to what you just played, the American commentators saying about us, the arrogant, I won't read that word out, but we all understand what you said there. I want to say it, but we just can't. We shouldn't. Right side of the dial. And I just love paying the mortgage. 5 a.m. fam right here, Christian. Both my husband and I will get up to watch nothing like watching it live as well. All of us around Australia, and don't forget Socceroos fans all over the world and who travel out there are going to be at the stadium as well. George in Sydney, you're going to be a 5 a.m. fam?
9: Absolutely, Christian.
0: Great. Okay. George, that's the kind of spirit we want on the couch there. George is locked in. Man, a few words. He's taking it very, very serious. He'd rather the players do the talking for George.
1: Exactly.
0: And let's call him Silent George. Good to get that one first. Sarah.
10: Yes. Hello. Yeah. How are you?
0: I'm good, Sarah. Welcome to the show. So are you going to be a 5 a.m. fan this weekend?
10: I definitely will be a 5 a.m. fan with my 2.5-year-old daughter. I'm going to put an Australian flag in her hand so she can wave it in her daddy's face because he's American.
0: Oh, wow. It's a divided house and a divided couch.
10: It's a divided house.
0: All right, Sarah, thank you.
10: I start work at 9 in the morning and we're getting up at 5 and we're watching that game.
0: Well, you got a 2.5-year-old. You'll probably be up around that time anyway. So,
10: exactly that.
0: Well done, Sarah. Thanks for calling in. Let's go to Mandy now.
11: Hi, gang. How's it going?
0: We're good, Mandy.
11: Go to Socceroos. Hate the Americans. Sorry, my left side.
0: What a great song, right? There, just saw, freestyled it.
1: Go the Socceroos, yeah. Hate the Americans.
0: Incredible, like jazz improv there.
11: Yep.
0: Powerful stuff, Mandy. So you're going to be on the couch at 5 a.m.?
11: I certainly am. I heard that, what the Yanks said yesterday on the radio, and I thought, you arrogant bunch of...
0: Yep, we all thought that. We all thought it. It's hard not to use strong language, but we must. We really must.
11: Oh. I'd tell you what, I wish we could get the two Tigers and,
0: come off now. No, I don't wish that. No, it's the bright side of the dial. We are not unleashing Tigers on anyone.
1: We don't want them to...
0: No, not even as a threat. Don't listen to yourself, guys. Yeah. It's gone too far. Yeah. It's too far.
11: Yeah, they're locked down for the footage.
0: No, come on. Don't bring the Tigers into this, okay, guys? Take it easy.
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0: Christian O'Connell Show. All right, time for today's Time Waster. Today is apparently World Pirate Day.
1: Ah, yes.
2: Arr, sure. Yes.
1: Arr. Oh, he's Scottish. Pirate.
0: Yeah, Scottish, yeah, like a lot of them. Celtic, actually. Pirate movies. Mm. Hiya, being John Malkovich. What? No, I mean, I've ruined that one. Let me come back to that one. No, I've got it now. I've got it now. Sorry, it's because I've got my eye patch on. I couldn't see the punchline there. Being Long John Malkovich.
1: Silver.
0: Men who stare at boats.
1: Go.
0: Sword Fight Club.
1: Go plus.
0: Come on, that's good. Give me a medal.
1: Go plus.
0: Anticipation. Booty nights.
1: Cold.
0: You are shiver my timbers. Your favorite movie is Patch Adams, isn't it?
1: Yeah, I love it so much.
0: Oh, well, the pirates got a version of that. I Patch Adams.
1: That's gold. These are gold.
0: And, dude, where's me? together. No! Go, no, no. Plunder. Plunder and gold!
1: Alrighty,
0: sorry,
1: sailors.
0: What are you doing?
1: Trying to find it.
0: You sound like a child doing it.
1: I'm trying to find it.
0: Alrighty. Small guys are all lower risk. This must be great radio to listen to. Two guys growling at each other. Pete's getting aroused. He loves that. He pays a lot of money for that on OnlyFans. Anyway.
1: Alrighty there. About ahoy. About a boy.
0: Yeah. Silver.
1: I just like coming through with that.
0: Silver.
1: The hills have aye.
0: It's good. Gold. It's a slow burn. That's a good one. That's maybe good. That's good.
1: The landlubber. Those filthy landlubbers. The landlubber before time.
0: Yeah, bronze.
1: And Booty! Booty and the Beast!
0: Booty and the Beast. That's gold. All right, it's over, guys. It's okay. All right, what have you got then? Pirate movies. Jess has got Me, Myself, and Eye Patch.
1: Silver plus.
0: Davy Jones's Diary.
1: Gold.
0: The hills have eye patches.
1: Gold. I'm just going to do it normal. Gold.
0: If I had a wooden leg, I'd kick you.
1: that is gold plus.
0: Just coming out of character. That is brilliant, Laura. Laura Harvey, well done. Edward Cutler's hands.
1: Silver.
0: Who framed Jolly Roger Rabbit?
1: It's bronze.
0: Das Booty.
1: Go.
0: German pirates. Yes. Nasty. Arata.
1: What's that again?
0: Arata. Arata.
1: What?
0: Arata.
1: Like Avatar?
0: Yeah.
1: Oh,
0: Arata.
1: Gold.
0: The Life of Pirates.
1: Silver.
0: Malcolm X marks the spot.
1: Gold.
0: Uncle Buccaneer.
1: Silver plus.
0: I'm getting me treasure.
1: Silver.
0: White House down the hatch.
1: Silver.
0: And Doblooney Darko.
1: Great use of
0: Doblooney, spelt correctly as well.
1: Gold.
0: These are amazing. There's loads coming in. We'll definitely have to do an extra time tomorrow on the pirate movies. Who is winning the plunder?
1: If I had a wooden peg, I'd kick you.
0: Well done. That's the Christian O'Connell Show for today. Thank you very much for joining us. We are back tomorrow. Every Wednesday on the show, we call it What Are the Odds? 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If you've got a story for tomorrow's show, email me, christian@christianoconnell.com.au. Thank you very much for joining us. Take care. We're back tomorrow.
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0: Drive. There's a star politician in Nigeria, 30 years old. I've seen a photo of him standing with the other officials and he's not much bigger than their waist. Mm. He said he has been born with hereditary dwarfism. Two women have even publicly proposed marriage to him.
1: Oh, really?
0: He's the hottest thing going. Until it's been revealed, he's in fact just a little short kid.
1: He's a kid.
0: He's not much over the age of 10. At his inauguration, yeah. This is who he requested to be the entertainment.
1: Right.
0: His first order is McDonald's for everyone.
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1: Welcome to the 80s at 8. Shane Bryan with you. Tonight it is Chart Tuesday. We've gone back to June 1982. Was this the big song in the country?
2: Freeze frame.
1: We're going to take a look at the big five songs in Australia this week on the charts. Also, we're going to take a look at the big movers in the US and the UK as well. Right now, though, let's get underway with a big song from Split Enz, sitting at number six on the charts this week. Eventually made its way to number two. This is 6 months in a leaky boat. You're on the 80s at 8.

places as we'd like them to be. But you know what truth is? It's that little baby you're holding, and it's that man you fought with this morning, the same one you're going to make love with tonight.

0: You're on the 80s at 8. Shane Bryan with you. It is Chart Tuesday. We've gone back to June 1982. That was Human League there with Don't You Want Me. Coming in at number 8 on the Aussie charts this week. Speaking of the Aussie charts, it's time to take a look at the top 5.
1: Before the algorithms, before streaming, this is what Australia was cranking. Let's revisit the charts. Revisit the charts. Oz Chart Rewind.
0: Coming in at number 5, it was Leo Sayer.
2: Have you ever been in love? Have there been time?
0: Leo Sayer was a chart machine in Australia through the late 70s and the early 80s. This track kept his run going. Another smooth pop ballad, keeping him firmly in the top 5. Coming in at number 4 was Joan Jett and the Blackhearts with I Love Rock and Roll. It was a song that defined an era. Joan Jett didn't write it, but she made it iconic. Originally by the Arrows, this version turned it into one of the biggest rock anthems of the 80s. Now, let's turn away from the rock and go to the soft rock with Bertie Higgins and Key Largo.
3: We had it all, just like Bogey and the Call.
0: Sitting at number 3, it was packed with references to Bogart and classic Hollywood. It became a huge crossover hit, especially with the adult contemporary audiences. Coming in at number 2 was Tony Basil and Mickey.

0: Originally called Kitty by Racy in the 70s, Tony Basil reworked it into a cheerleader anthem, made it one of the most recognisable hits of the decade. And coming in at number one was Charlene with I've Never Been to Me.
1: I've been to paradise, but I've never been to me.
0: It was a true comeback story. This had already been released years earlier and gone nowhere. A radio rediscovery in 82 turned it into a worldwide number one. And there you go, top in Australia in June 1982. A little bit further down the same chart, Simple Minds with Promise You a Miracle. This week at number 32 on the Aussie charts, it would go on to peak at number 13, one of their big breakthrough songs. You're on the 80s at 8.

0: You're on the 80s at 8, Shane Bryan with you, and Chart Tuesday. We've gone back to June 1982. That was Bertie Higgins. Key Largo doing well in Australia, but he was widely considered a one-hit wonder because it was his only major top 10 hit in the US, peaking at only number 8. It was also so iconic that it later made VH1's list of the greatest one-hit wonders of the 80s. It's time to take a look at the charts in the US and the UK now. Check.
1: From London to New York, these were the songs taking over the world. 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
0: And let's kick off with the US. Coming in at number 3 was John Cougar, Hurt So Good. Willie Nelson at number 2 with Always On My Mind. But the number 1 song was Paul McCartney, Stevie Wonder, Ebony and Ivory.

0: Adam Ant was right in the middle of a two-week run in the UK with the charts in June 1982. Back here in Australia, however, climbing the charts this week at number 9, Duran Duran, Hungry Like the Wolf. It was a song that went to number 5 eventually in the UK and number 3 in the US, helping them launch worldwide. Duran Duran, Hungry Like the Wolf, is up next on the 80s at 8.
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0: You're on the 80s at 8, Shane Bryan with you, and we've gone back to June 1982 for Chart Tuesday. That was Paul McCartney and Stevie Wonder, Ebony and Ivory, one of the biggest hits of 1982, spent 7 weeks at number one in the US, and it's built around a simple idea, black and white piano keys living in harmony as a message about race. Who would have thought? Now, what was touring in Australia in June 1982? Live music was absolutely booming in Australia at this time. Bands like Cold Chisel, Men at Work and Australian Crawl packing out the venues around the country. Now, if you missed the news, Australian Crawl are reforming for Red Hot Summer. They're touring nationwide alongside Men at Work. It feels like 1982 all over again. Check out the dates at redhotsummertour.com.au. Now, speaking of pub rock era, Cold Chisel had a big hit on their hands with Forever Now. This week in June 1982, it was sitting at number 22 in Australia and showed a more reflective side of the band. Written by Don Walker at the height of their success, Forever Now, Cold Chisel, is up next on the 80s at 8.
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0: that wraps up the show for tonight. Tomorrow night on the show, a very special guest joins me, Bee Birtles from Little River Band. We'll take a look at his time with the band and also what he thought about John Farnham taking over from Glenn Shorrock. He didn't pull any punches, let me tell you. That's tomorrow night on the 80s at 8. I'll catch you then. Thanks for keeping me company.
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0: Christian O'Connell Show. Now, Pat is off sick today, and I am not surprised. Pat is now back on sport due to a recent reshuffling on the show and a day of saying international exotic names with the World Cup. She did one show of World Cup names. Suddenly, she's got a sore throat. All the effort of all those mangled pronunciations, and she's off sick.
1: It was Curacao, I think, that tipped her over the edge.
0: And Cape Verde as well. That's where the voices gave way. I was like, how long is this? 5 weeks? I need medication. I got this message from Patsy yesterday at 5 o'clock that, did you get the same one? Throats, razors?
1: Yeah, swallowing razor blades.
0: And then details about someone I've never heard before. And I feel like I know everyone in the Pat's multiverse because she just drops random names.
1: Yes.
0: Mid-story that we're all meant to know about Terry, the
1: her
0: postman.
1: Her neighbours, her salon guy, her barista.
0: Well, brand new one now, Dr. Don.
1: Dr. Don? Now, I'm not familiar with Dr.
0: Don. Don's rushing me the script.
1: Oh, well, say no more.
0: I'm like, we're not at school. You don't need to give me this whole story. You work hard. You're off sick. It's okay. Who is this fictitious character? Dr. Don.
1: Dr. Don. You're normally it's doctor then surname.
0: I'm even more to think now that she's actually just doesn't fancy coming in. She's just made that name up quickly.
1: Dr. Don,
0: I guess. Sort of, to sound like a doctor name. So intern Pete, you get promoted from the bench.
2: Oh, fantastic. I'm here, ready to go.
0: There we go. All right, so on today's show, really exciting news. Thank you very much yesterday. So many suggestions yesterday when we asked you this big pub reno that we're doing at the moment, the ultimate pub reno, it's now over $300,000 in under 3 weeks. So at the end of next week, we can go and do the show live at this beautiful pub that we're restoring more than renovating, the Criterion, a place called Helidon in Queensland. And we're going to do the entire breakfast show up there. We're all going to go up there at the end of next week, but we need a live musical act. Mm. So the show is going to be in the morning. So it's a tough get to get a good, great Aussie legend to sing early in the morning in a pub.
1: In rural Queensland.
0: And it's the middle of nowhere. It's farmland and then this pub. However, we have a big name confirmed to announce this morning on the show.
1: I'm excited.
0: It was the number one suggestion from people yesterday.
1: Don't tell me.
0: We will say no more. We will say no more. Now, the big thing we also do at the start of Tuesday's show is we ask you, how did you start your week yesterday? Are you a Monday winner or loser? Text me and let me know. 0475 031043.
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0: Rich and O'Connell show. Yesterday evening, I was watching Rick Stein Australia travel show that I was talking about a couple of weeks ago. It's on SBS. They've missed a trick. Almost 5 million people watched the opening game. The biggest Socceroos viewing figures ever in the history of the men's team.
1: Wow.
0: It's incredible. That's for the opening game. And goodness knows what it's going to be this weekend when we beat America.
2: Yes.
0: But anyway, SBS have paid all that money. They've got the footage. They should be showing it all the time, even in the middle of shows that aren't from Australia. So as he's wondering, they should just have that on a little loop. It just comes in suddenly.
1: I have the soccer or have Rick Stein?
0: No, in the middle of Rick Stein, suddenly he's walking down the street and you suddenly have those two goals. And then we cut back to Rick. Because you're going to go, yay! How good was that?
1: I like it.
0: Get your money's worth out of SBS.
1: Yeah, whatever.
0: You don't know how far they're going to go in the tournament. Write it right now. Drop it into all the shows. Promote national cheer.
1: Do you remember when split screen was a huge technological advancement?
0: Yes.
1: Why don't we use split screen anymore?
0: Yes.
1: It sort of disappeared.
0: I don't think it's a good idea. We have attention deficit disorder anyway. That's what Elvis went crazy when he had all those TVs.
1: Yeah, you're right.
0: We got split screens. How many times are you watching TV and you're on your phone?
1: Yeah, actually.
0: I was doing this yesterday. I'm like, this is a good thing. All right, let's do Monday winner or loser. How did you start your week yesterday? Intern Pete, are you a Monday winner or loser?
3: I feel a little bit of a loser this week, unfortunately, because we had such a successful day with Malila, the tiger that predicted the Socceroos to win the game. We've only got 73 hours until Australia takes on... Oh, sorry, 73 hours and 45 minutes. Is that right? Until the game this Friday.
0: No, that's 3 days' time.
3: I've mucked up the math here somewhere.
1: We're anyway,
0: Saturday at 5 a.m. So 24 is tomorrow, 48, 70. No, sorry. It's another...
3: Okay, it's 5,339 minutes.
1: 94 hours.
3: This information I'm realising is not really relevant to my day yesterday because I'm so sorry. I spent yesterday...
0: And there's a reason why you must be on the subs bench sometimes.
3: Yeah, absolutely.
0: You know? Pat's... She definitely can't come in today.
3: Look, I guess what I'm trying to say is yesterday...
0: Suddenly realised the standard must have been quite low with K&J.
3: Yep, it was. It was, and now I'm here, so thank you very much for having me. What I'm trying to say is yesterday I was trying to find some more blow-up blow-up dolls across the city. And unfortunately, there must be an epidemic of blow-up dolls. I went to 4 different adult shops, and I have not been able to locate one.
0: So we need fresh bodies, because if people are wondering what Pete is struggling to talk about is we generally do have a World Cup tipping tiger.
3: Mm-hmm.
0: That actually on Friday did predict that the Socceroos would win. There was an inflatable, 2 inflatable dolls, 1 in each of the kits of the 2 teams, so Turkey and the Socceroos. So I guess you need a new one for America?
3: Yeah, we need a new one for America, and we need another Australian one as well. So
0: yesterday I was going to message you going, hey, listen, because it's America, just because of like how the feeling is about politically with things, why, for fun this weekend, for this Friday, why don't you get like an inflatable Trump?
3: Oh,
0: and I was typing out the message and went, oh my God, we're not doing that. I don't want the old MAGA brigade turning on this show and us. It'll be an international incident.
1: Iran only just signed the peace deal.
0: They just signed that deal. You know, he's at the UFC. If he hears about this, he's watching fights on his lawn.
3: I'm not associating with that one. Well, that's for sure.
1: He'll be blocking the Bass Strait.
0: Yeah, so scratch that one about getting an inflatable Trump. So well, you've got no dolls. You need dolls.
3: No dolls. So I'm going to go out shopping in some different suburbs today. Maybe if anyone's got any suggestions, they could text through.
0: Oh, yeah, sure, they want to put their name on that.
3: Sorry,
0: hey, big radio show. I'll tell you where sex dolls be.
1: Not your typical call-in.
3: I'm being lazy now, aren't I? I'll go shopping myself then. It's totally fine.
0: Why can't you just go to someone like Sexyland? I mean, surely they do all...
3: Yep. No, I went to a few yesterday and there's a
0: They've
3: few
0: sold out.
3: Today. the 4 that I went to yesterday sold out in my suburb. So maybe some other radio stations are doing similar stunts. I don't know.
1: And can I just say, we didn't choose this sort of doll route. It was because of the Tigers. We weren't like, Pete, you must get us one of these special dolls. It was because we tried to do a
0: magic. I don't think anyone listened to this. Now you sound nervous.
1: No.
0: And a notice, an alert went off on your laptop, and then you just hastily shut.
3: That was my friend messaging saying, did you want the aliens? You had aliens at one stage as well. Sorry about that.
0: If anyone does know, will we get the inflated? What about the ones that they do first aid on?
3: Oh,
0: the torso.
1: Yeah, they're not very bad. Expensive.
0: Actually, they are really pricey, aren't they?
3: We've got one here, I reckon.
0: Oh, hang on a minute. Why have you just ordered them off Temu?
3: It costs
0: 1 cent for 80 of them.
3: I'm just worried they won't make it in time as well. That's okay. We will get this sorted.
0: Strait of Hormuz has opened right now. Temu, the first ship coming through will be a Temu delivery for Australia.
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2: 2ST.

0: Rich and O'Connell show. Pete, I've got some good news. I know where you can get hold of some inflatable dolls.
1: Oh, good.
0: I've just had a look. Big W do them.
2: Yeah, they do.
0: Male blow-up doll, $27.
1: That's a good deal.
0: And it is not... Another problem you had before we did it live last Friday, Pete, it's this male doll is no discernible. He's not Action Man. If you've ever played with Action Man, he has no discernible genitalia.
2: Mm-hmm. Okay, this is good. This is good. This is... Yeah.
3: Wait, so this whole time we could have not had that sort of doll? But we had a...
0: Yeah.
3: Okay.
0: And that took me 10 seconds to find that.
1: Right, okay. Oh, yeah, I see it there. Okay. Yeah.
3: But is it this one with a full head of hair?
0: Yeah, as well, I know.
3: Wow, full head of
0: looks
3: hair.
0: Looks like a sort of 70s soccer player, actually, for Italy.
1: Or a very young Donald Trump, to be fair.
3: Yeah.
0: Actually looks like a porn star. Yo, classic kind of porn star. Things you don't want to hear this morning from your Uber driver, right? So every morning I get an Uber in, I always have a chat with them, okay? And sometimes they're not up for it, and sometimes they are. And this morning I go to the guy, you know, I get in. It's 5:10, and I say to him, how do you find Ubering? He goes, this is exactly what he said word for word. It's an awful job. It then hangs, and I think we're in this for another 25 minutes. He doesn't like this job, and I get it. And now we're in this together. I can't go, oh, well, and look at emails because I look ignorant and dumb. And I'm really sorry to hear that. He goes, yeah, I do it every day until I get too grumpy.
1: Oh.
0: And I said, where are we right now with the grumpiness? I said, am I going to get some of that? Or he goes, you're passenger number one. I went, great, great, great. We're all good. All right, Rio, you're Monday winner or loser?
3: Oh, I am a loser. And I've got to say, I'm a Monday idiot. I've done one of the stupidest things I've done in a very long time. I was cooking a stir fry yesterday. I put the oil on the pan. You know, you've got to get it really nice and hot before you start putting that meat in. Put the oil in and then... Very, very, very stupidly, I wandered back over the telly and then started playing FIFA again on my Xbox.
0: Someone's got World Cup fever.
3: I've got World Cup fever. There's a 12-year-old in Detroit. Yeah,
0: I wonder how many men are digging out their to do that now, watching the World Cup.
3: I got locked into this game and then...
0: Who are you playing?
3: So I was just playing some random kid in America. I don't know. He's like 13 years old. He's in Detroit. I was wailing on him 4-1. But there's this. Then I start just like...
0: That awful smell.
3: That smell. And then, but as soon as I smelt it, the smoke alarms went off, but the smoke is just billowing
0: really
3: in from the kitchen into the lounge
0: room.
3: It's
0: actually quite frightening.
3: I couldn't believe it. And then I'm coughing. I get to the kitchen. I turn the stove off. I put the vent on to get it going. But my house, I woke up...
0: It'll stink for days.
3: I woke up, it still
0: smells
3: like charcoal.
0: When your partner gets back in a couple of weeks' time, he'll still know. It smells like a fire.
3: I couldn't believe it. And it took so long to get... I opened all the freezing cold night. Opened all the windows, all the doors,
0: and that
3: put the fans
0: still going
3: on.
0: Off.
3: Yes, and our alarm's so high. So I had to get a broom. I'm on my tippy toes trying to like...
0: I've had to do that before, yes.
3: Right
0: to
3: on
0: to press that
3: tiny
0: button.
3: Little button. Yep. It's so small.
0: It's like the G-spot of the alarm. Very hard to find.
3: Yes, very hard. And not my fault.
0: Not your fault.
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0: Christian O'Connell's show. Extra time on the time waste. So yesterday we had a technical problem, which was perfect for. We were doing boring bands. It's all been mended. You don't want to hear any more about it, I know. But I know a lot of you would have had a woke up this morning, first thing on your mind. I do hope the Altata system is working for the OC. It is. It's all good, guys. It's all good. So we're looking for your boring bands. Yesterday, some of the best ones. Cold, Fizzle, Wolf, Mother-in-Law, Tom Waits for the Bus, Ironing Maiden, and the winner was Laura with Kim Mild. All right, so we're doing extra time with your boring bands. For the best ones we get this morning, we actually have medals. Mm. Best in show, are actual, and they are big, decent, hefty, impressive show. These are very exclusive, actually. We forgot we had them. We had them made last year, and then they stayed in a drawer somewhere. They've been wheedled out now.
1: They're beautiful.
0: They are stunning.
1: You can
0: stunning.
1: Wear these any sort
0: where,
1: of occasion.
0: Where to work.
1: A wedding.
0: Where did you... You're right. It's an impressive accoutrement. All right, for the best in show. All right, some extra ones for me then. Boring bands.
1: Mm.
0: Karen O. Not quite the live wire years ago with the yeah, yeah, yes. The yeah, yeah, yes, whatever.
1: Silver.
0: Oh, God. Oh, God, man, I feel like a woman. You know who that is? Shia Twain. It's just sighing. Shia Twain. Oh, God, I feel like a woman. Destiny's Mild.
1: It's gold.
0: And imagine this Zoom meeting dragging on.
1: Oh, that, you know what? Huh? That is gold, yes. Too.
0: All right, what have you got, Rio? Boring bands.
1: Adam and the Accountants.
0: Oh, that's good. Silver.
2: Well, here's a good one.
1: Beyond.
0: Sorry?
1: Beyond.
0: Beyond. Beyond. Oh, wow. All right, gold for the performance.
1: And Flat Benatar. Oh, she's a bit... Is Pat Benatar a guy or a girl?
0: She's a lady.
1: Oh.
0: Yeah, give me your best shot.
1: Go I on. Thought it was a guy.
0: God, just because we got Pat Beeching Nets. Every was... Pat... We got Pat on the show.
1: I thought it was Patrick Benatar.
0: Like you say, we should do... Change a couple of letters, change a band. Yesterday, one and team had typed out Simple Minds to Simply Minds.
1: Simply Minds.
0: Completely different band. Patrick Benatar is great. I want to know that there's a Bogan Pat Benatar tribute band. There is a guy called Patrick
1: Paddy
0: Benatar.
1: B.
0: Yeah. I'm going to give you gold plus for that anyway. Patrick Benatar.
3: I'm tired, Grandpa.
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0: Hey, it's Christian from the Christian O'Connell Show. We are renovating an amazing Australian pub. Tracy and Gary are the accidental publicans. Tracy left us this update.
6: The renos are going so quickly, it's unbelievable. They're going to do a mural for us, signs on the pub, chalkboards. Thanks so much. Can't wait for the renos next week. Love, Tracy.
0: Thank you so much. The people are offering to help out as well. We've been inundated with people who've heard about Tracy and Gary. They bought this pub 2 years ago to turn it into a home to retire in. And then when they realised just how much it meant to the community, they couldn't do it. People have been really moved by this story. If you go onto our socials, you can have a look around. You can see all the work that's been done. They're the best of Australians, actually. They really are, Tracy and Gary.
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0: Christian O'Connell Show. Right now then, signs you're an adult. We do this every Tuesday on the show. What are the signs you're an adult? For me this week, the joy of just hitting that button, unsubscribe. You know, how did you even... I did not... Or I must have ticked when... They trick you sometimes. You go, I don't want to hear. And then they've rephrased it. You didn't check it properly. And suddenly, these dull newsletters, updates... That one-click unsubscribe is a joyous thing to do.
1: Sometimes it's nice to really treat yourself to go on a bit of an unsubscribe spree.
0: Yeah, and yeah, sort of knock over 5 or 10.
1: Yeah. That's nice.
0: Yeah. The other thing yesterday, I had to try and get something online, and I wouldn't let me check out as a guest. So you got to do that whole thing of, like, coming out with a new password, verifying the email.
1: Oh, yeah. Making an account.
0: No, I'm trying to buy something from you guys. Make it easy
1: yes,
0: for me.
1: Yeah.
0: I'm this close to just giving up on life, let alone giving up buying. Do you know what I was buying?
1: What?
0: Macadamia nut butter.
1: No, not worth an account.
0: Signs you're an adult.
1: Signs you're an adult, though.
0: You've Googled, and that's a healthy nut butter.
1: Dad's...
0: Macadamia nut butter.
1: Dads love Maccas.
0: I do.
1: My dad is obsessed with macadamia
0: nuts. I've got the actual whole ones in a jar, and now I've got the butter form as well.
1: Every time he goes up to Byron or something, goes
0: it's
1: to that
0: a, it's
1: special...
0: a Byron company I get them from. They're the dealers. And also, I don't like it, you know, when you're thinking, oh, my word, I'll just add a different number onto the password, I always do, and it goes like, you've used that one before. And then when it goes, do you want us to pick one for you? I always say, well, you're the computers.
1: Yeah.
0: Oh, like you're not going to tell all the other computers?
1: Yes, yeah. Dracula running the blood bank.
0: There's no way I'm trusting at you guys. And also, number one sign at the moment, with the season of weather we're in, you have a winter jacket.
1: Yeah.
0: It's not just a jacket. You dig out the winter jacket. All right, Rhea, what's the sign you're an adult?
1: Mine's a sign you're an adult, and I was just thinking it's also maybe signs you're an Asian, because it's... I mean,
0: signs you're an Asian adult.
1: Signs you're an Asian adult, actually.
0: Okay. It's a little side project you're doing, is it? We can have different ethnicity. Sign you're a Mexican adult. Now the World Cup's on. Pick one from each of 48 countries. Sign you're a Pommy adult.
1: That's my sign.
0: You have several winter jackets, not just one, and winter clothes and winter underwear.
1: My signs you're an Asian adult is that I now insist that people take off their shoes before they come into our house.
0: Oh, you don't just need to be an Asian. You can't just claim that.
1: Yeah, that's
0: lots,
1: Asian.
0: Lots of dullards make people do that.
1: But in particular, Asians. There's very few Asian households that will let you come in with
0: no,
1: shoes.
0: No, you're full Asian if you'll swap it over to some kind of slipper.
1: Slippers, yes. Yeah.
0: You know what they do at the bowling?
1: Yes.
0: You know, they got the... what size are you? You look like a 9. 9.5? I'll give you a 10 anyway. For those ones you get at hotels.
1: At the hotels,
0: my
1: yes.
0: wife keeps them. Not
1: no
0: for guests
1: way.
0: When they come in the house, but for anyone who stays over.
1: Well, maybe your wife's Asian.
0: I'll check. It'd be a really big surprise after 20 years. Plot twist. All right. Pete, what's the sign you're an adult?
2: For me, it would be just that I guess I made myself a meal the other night, and I'm a big, I will not waste a meal whatsoever. But I thought, this is crap. You've done a terrible job. It was Kung Pao chicken, and I just threw it out.
0: Ooh,
2: you know
0: nice.
2: What? I just didn't care because it was my wasted food. And I, as I said, I grew up, nothing can be wasted, and it just felt so good doing it myself.
0: Yeah, there is a chore just giving up. But then what did you do? Get takeaway?
2: Yes, I did. I got Uber Eats, which was
1: nice.
2: Because I'm also an adult.
0: It takes so much effort to make a meal for one.
2: It really
1: yes.
2: does.
0: At least when there's two of you, you're gifting somebody else a meal as well.
2: Mm.
0: They might give you feedback going, thank you for making this. This is nice. When it's just one of you, the amount of calories at the end of a long day it takes to prep the meal, and then you've got all the cleanup as well.
1: The cleaning is the worst, because at least if there's two of you, one of you cook, the other one cleans.
0: That's the honor system.
1: Yes.
2: Thank you so much for reminding me that I'm alone. I really appreciate that as well, so thank you.
1: Signs you're alone.
0: So it signs you're an adult, signs you're an Asian adult, signs you're a Pommy adult, and signs you're alone. Hey, cooking for one can be fun. I remember once seeing the most optimistically titled book. It was in a bookshop as the cookery section. It was simply called Cooking for One is Fun. And the fun was in block capitals, like it was a youth leader going, guys, you're going to have a good time. We're going to have fun today. Cooking for One is Fun, okay? F-U-N. Get it right. Drill it into your head.
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3: 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To his-

0: Christian O'Connell's show. On this morning's show, we have some big news. Yesterday morning, we were saying we need a live musical act, a big Aussie legend for the Grand Pub reopening at the end of next week in our Ultimate Pub Reno. When we do the show live, we need a big musical name. We have them. It was the number one person you wanted on yesterday's show. It is a true Aussie legend. I am so excited to share this with you in the next half an hour. Signs you're an adult. The joy, Christian, you get from using a bin chute.
1: Oh,
0: I've never used one.
1: The great thing as well about the bin chute, it means you don't have a bin night because you just chuck it down the chute and then it's the bin's problem.
0: Oh, no. But I, do you know what? Signs you're an adult for me. I love bin night.
1: What do you love about it?
0: I just like the organisation of it. I have it diary. It's in the diary for the whole year, the rest of my life.
1: So you've got like the different bins.
0: Yeah, I know what the rotation is.
1: Oh,
0: yeah,
1: wow.
0: I get excited about the compressing everything as I'm going along the week. I never just put stuff in. I will tip it in, then press it down. So I'm gifting the future me when it comes to bin night. It's nothing spilling out.
1: More space.
0: I get very, very upset if that bin lid is slightly ajar. It's like it's burping at the Yargarbos. I don't like it because they're not meant to take it away if it's open.
1: It's impolite.
0: It is impolite. It's like it's yawning in their face.
1: It's a very delicate balance though, because if you compress it too much, sometimes I've had they tip it and then it doesn't all come out and you're left with extra.
0: Yes. Ooh. Oh, no, that's a shame. There's nothing worse, by the way, if you do ever, one of the horrors of being a grown up, if you miss bin day.
1: Oh, it's the worst feeling in the world.
0: Because you've got to get through ages.
1: Yeah.
0: Ages. And then you're left with trying to beg neighbours. I notice yours is only half full. Can I use you? They judge you. They do. Christian, signs you're an adult. You start trying to make meals that will give you enough for lunch the next day.
1: Yes.
0: The joy of leftovers. Yes. I was teaching my 21-year-old daughter about this a couple of weeks ago. She's going, you're making too much. I said, what I'm doing is I'm gifting lunch for your mum and I tomorrow. I said, this is a great life hack. One less meal you have to make.
1: Yep.
0: One meal becomes two, or if you're lucky, cheeky little three. Get extra mints. Get extra lean mints. Christian, signs you're an adult. I'm currently queuing to get to see my doctor. He's always fully booked. I used to queue up for nightclubs. Queuing? How do you queue for your doctor? How popular is this guy?
1: Yeah, actually, a queue around the door to get to Dr. Don.
0: It's Dr. Don. Christian, signs you're an adult. I used up all my lavender essential oil trying to de-stress. Not sure it worked, but don't worry. Already brought a second bottle. Listen, I mean, I am Rio. This studio has always got some fresh fragrance. I have at least 10 different essential oils.
1: It's like you're some sort of oil merchant.
0: Yeah.
1: Every time I come in, there's different notes, different smells. Is there a method to the madness? Or
0: of course
1: is
0: there is. Of course there is. Like I'm like a one-man human apothecary.
1: You actually are.
0: No, my daughter was back from university at the weekend. Ruby is in her last week at university. She finishes this Friday. Do you remember the emotion of my wife and I dropping her off at uni 3 years ago?
1: Yeah, in Canberra.
0: It's gone. Oh. She finishes this Friday.
1: In my head, that's last year.
0: Yes. So anyway, she's back over the weekend. She's got these big final exams. She's very, very stressed. Suddenly, behind her, it's like I'm anointing her at a religious ceremony. I'm dousing her in peppermint oil. She's like, God, Dad, I'm the age now where you need to ask permission. It's peppermint and rosemary, actually. It's two blended together for concentration and focus.
1: Beautiful.
0: If she gets a great mark, that's on
1: it's
0: me.
1: Peppermint.
0: 100%, it's on me. Don't know what's going on with Alison here. I hope everything's all right. Signs you're an adult. What do I think of this? Signs you're an adult. Realising I can buy the Woolies chocolate mud cake and eat it all to myself for dinner and for breakfast. Just because. And I don't have to share if I don't want to. Heading to a Woolies now.
1: Now, I agree on the Woolies mud cake. It is a classic.
0: It's so good.
1: But I don't know if that signs you're an adult or signs you're 11 years old if you're having cake.
0: Or signs you need some lavender oil while you get the mud cake.
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0: Christian O'Connell's show. The only game of the World Cup for the Socceroos and the incredible 2-0 win against Turkey. Almost 5 million of us watched the opening game. And obviously, look, soccer in this country is not the number one sport, but that is amazing.
1: Incredible.
0: Australians getting around their team country, the other side of the world, and an incredible result with a really, really young, inexperienced World Cup team as well. It's amazing. You can feel, I don't know if it's just me being a soccer fan, but I can feel that I think the country surprised just how good the team were on Sunday.
1: Definitely.
0: And anything can happen at World Cup. So many teams that are overhyped don't really quite live up to it. It's the World Cup. There's so much pressure and expectation. And they did incredibly. They did everyone proud. And just anywhere I went yesterday, people read newspapers. I could see people watching the goals again on there. And the goals were spectacular goals.
1: Yes.
0: You know, really, really kind of like the things you see from the Argentinians or the French. Incredible, real artistic flair as well. It's exciting. But... sometimes you pay a heavy price living in this great southern land when there's an international tournament, and that is the time zone here. It punishes someone. It is, I consider it a tax to move in this country if you're very disconnected with other global events. In the UK, they're actually on Australia time for this event. They're all moaning about having to get up at like 4 or 5 in the morning. My dad was moaning about it yesterday. Went, this is what it's always like for Australians. Yeah. It's dry your eyes, Dad. It's the only time we've ever had to do this. Normally in European countries, now it's still quite a favourable time difference. Now they've got to get up at odd hours. He was moaning about one of them that starts at 11 p.m.
1: I said, yeah, 11 p.m.
0: is great. I said, this weekend, the big showdown against the Yanks is at 5 a.m. on a Saturday. It's a big ask. This yesterday made me angry. This is what the Americans on TV are saying about us and the Socceroos. Don't want to be an
2: American idiot. United States will play Australia in Seattle, boys. Grella, how's that?
3: Layup. I love Australia.
4: I go look at their team. I don't recognize any players. It's like, what are they drinking over there? Because they got no shot at anything at the World Cup. They're the weakest team in the group.
5: This is an average team by any measure, and certainly not a great team.
6: Australia, for me, are last. Not much quality going into the World Cup.
7: I'm not backing down. I will say, we thought you guys were the easiest team in the top two.
8: Thanks for coming, Aussies. I'm your smug coach. You can get back on the Qantas airplane and head back home.
7: I've had a lot of Australian teammates as well. But I'll tell you, if we can't beat them, we shouldn't go to the World Cup.
9: Wow.
7: If USA can't beat Australia in a football match, stay home.
10: In the U.S., you got like 6, 7 players, 8 players playing in the Champions League. Like, yeah, I know about football, and it's like anything can happen, but there's also levels of quality, and there's no shot Australia could compete with the U.S.
0: That makes me angry.
1: My blood is boiling.
0: Make every one of you listen right now, fuming. That is a team of real class they've got. Young class as well, but a team of real class. They looked brilliant against a very, very, very good team at the weekend. They not only got 2 spectacular goals against them, they held off relentless pressure. A keeper who'd never played at the World Cup, Pat Beach, who had a blinder. 8 amazing saves. You should feel confident going into this big showdown now. It really is just crazy. It feels like it's like a WWE event.
1: Yes, yes.
0: It should be played at the White House.
1: Yeah, they're
0: in the octagon, but they still got up.
1: That's a good point.
0: But the thing is, 5 a.m. at the weekend on a Saturday morning, it's a big ask. It's your weekends. You've worked your backside off all week, and then suddenly you're like, it's a test of how much do you really care about, not just soccer, it's bigger than soccer. It's about Australia and getting around your team out there. I just think they're going to know if we're not turning on our TVs and cheering them on. It is a big challenge they've got. Obviously, the game is in Seattle, home turf for a bunch. Imagine having to play out there in front of 80,000 predominantly Yanks.
1: Obnoxious Yanks.
0: Screaming.
1: Yeah.
0: They're awful at sporting events as well. They ruin golf, tennis. So imagine that, and you've got to hold your nerve and play. They need us back home turning our TVs on at 5 a.m. So here's the big question this morning. Who actually is going to be a 5 a.m. fan? All right, are you really, be honest with me, because there's no judgments here. I get it. It's 5 a.m. Are you actually going to get up on a Saturday morning at 5 a.m., wake the kids up? Are some of you actually going to have mates round? Maybe I'll put on a bit of a breakfast. I want to know genuinely, are you going to support the Socceroos this Saturday? They need your support more than Sunday. But I wonder whether it's going to be a big drop off from 5 million on Sunday to like 500,000 or 10.
1: I think the Aussies will get up. Like you said, we're used to it, but it is a big commitment.
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Christian O'Connell Show. The Yanks have given the Socceroos no chance this weekend. They think home advantage and a pretty average, their words, not mine, average team means they're going to smash you this weekend. I don't think it's going to be like that. I actually think they're more worried. I think they're trying to get into the youngsters who are playing the teams in their heads. Mm. But the quick question is, are you going to show up? The team have got, it's a big ask, playing America, one of the three host nations in Seattle. Honestly, American soccer fans are full on. They will be relentless to screaming the USA, USA. Makes me sick to score right now. I love America and the country, but sports fans, they can be obnoxious. So the question is, the team have got to step up. Are you, as an Australian, you don't even need to be a big Socceroos fan or a big fan of soccer itself, but you need to represent your country on the couch, 5 a.m. this Saturday. We need to raise the collective vibration of the nation and send it to Seattle.

0: So big question this morning is, are you going to be locked on? Heart open, TV on at 5 a.m. this Saturday morning. Matthew will be there, a 5 a.m. fan. Soccer and some of the Viennettas I got from you guys. Breakfast of champions. Christian, I'll be up to watch the boys at 5 a.m. to watch the Yanks hopefully get spanked. Later on, I'm going to have a nap later on in the afternoon. Same with me later in the week, plan that. Hubby will be up, which means I'll have to be up. He'll be yelling and swearing at the TV. One up, all up, Christian. Christian, I'll be there at 5 a.m. For years, my dad would wake me up at ridiculous hours of World Cups over the years to watch Italy play. It's part of my DNA. I'll be locked in. Christian, the whole family will be up. Now more than ever, after listening to what you just played, the American commentators saying about us, the arrogant, I won't read that word out, but we all understand what you said there. I want to say it, but we just can't. We shouldn't. Price on the dollar. And I just love paying the mortgage. 5 a.m. fam right here, Christian. Both my husband and I will get up to watch nothing like watching it live as well. All of us around Australia, and don't forget Socceroos fans all over the world and travel out there, are going to be at the stadium as well. George, good morning, George, in Sydney. You're going to be a 5 a.m. fam?
1: Absolutely, Christian.
0: Great, okay. George, that's the kind of spirit we want on the couch there. George is locked in. Man, a few words. He's taking it very, very serious. He'd rather the players do the talking for George.
2: Exactly.
0: And, let's call him Silent George. Good to get that one first. Sarah.
3: Yes. Hello, yeah. How are you?
0: I'm good, Sarah. Welcome to the show. So are you going to be a 5 a.m. fan this weekend?
3: I definitely will be a 5 a.m. fan with my 2.5-year-old daughter. I'm going to put an Australian flag in her hand so she can wave it in her daddy's face because he's American.
0: Oh, wow. It's a divided house and a divided couch.
3: It's a divided house. Definitely. What?
2: Is he arrogant? Is he strutting around? Is he confident? What's coming from him?
0: Yeah.
3: Well, he's also a US Marine, so I think there's a bit of properness to him. Mm-hmm. So he doesn't vocalize it too much, but he takes those.
0: Is that George we had earlier?
2: He's thinking it.
3: No, he takes those cheeky little stabs, you know.
2: Typical.
3: Yeah, I could say that. And I try and hold my tongue as much as I can. But as soon as we were actually at a wedding on Sunday, so we didn't get to watch Australia win against Turkey. But as soon as we got home, I put on the replay, and because he'd been telling me how much Australia had no chance.
0: Oh, even better.
3: And then I was like, okay. I'm like, here we go. It's on.
2: It's on.
0: It is on. It is on. All right, Sarah, thank you.
3: I start work at 9 in the morning, and we're getting up at 5, and we're watching that game.
0: Well, you've got a 2.5-year-old. You'll probably be up around that time anyway. So.
3: Exactly.
0: Well done, Sarah. Thanks for calling in. Let's go to Mandy now. Good morning, Mandy.
4: Good morning, Christian. Hi, gang. How's it going?
0: We're good, Mandy.
4: Go to the Socceroos. Go to Socceroos. Hate the Americans. Sorry, am I allowed to say that?
0: What a great song right there. Just freestyled it.
2: Go to the Socceroos. Yeah. Hate the Americans.
0: Incredible, like jazz improv there.
4: Yep.
0: Powerful stuff, Mandy. So you're going to be on the couch at 5 a.m.?
4: I certainly am. I'm actually from England, so not that I follow the football, because we call it football, not soccer.
0: Yeah.
4: But I am, because I heard that, what the Yanks said yesterday on the radio, and I thought, oh, you arrogant bunch of...
0: Yep, we all thought that. We all thought it. It's hard not to use strong language, but we must. We really must.
4: Oh. I'd tell you what, I wish we could get the two Tigers in,
0: Come off now. Don't wish that. No. It's the bright side of the dog. We are not unleashing Tigers on anyone.
2: We don't want them to...
0: Not even as a threat. Hey, no, listen to yourself, guys. Yeah. It's gone too far. Yeah. It's too far.
4: Yeah, they're not down for this.
0: No, come on. Don't bring the Tigers into this, okay, guys? Take it easy. You sound like Yanks now.
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8: 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Open 7 days. You never know what you'll find.
9: Well, hello there. Happy Tuesday to you, Amanda.
10: Well, Tuesday always means one thing for us, tin hats.
9: Well, this is of
10: not
9: your
10: us
9: own
10: tin
9: doing.
10: Hats. It was a comma for us, comma tin hats, not us tin hats.
9: We can stop at any time. Well, if you want to stop it, you can stop it.
10: I mean, I'm enjoying that people are enjoying it. Do you know the one that people have really liked is the one I found about matcha? This has had 115 views across our socials.
9: 115? That's amazing.
10: 1.5 million views, I meant to say. And the conspiracy is that Big Japan has sold us all on the idea of matcha to get us used to drinking swampy water, because when the AI data centers are all installed, they will take all the fresh water. And so by drinking swamp water, we're getting used to matcha. And of the 1.5 million, half are saying yep and half are saying I don't think so. Mm. And that's what I love about Tin Hat Tuesday. You don't have to agree with everything you hear.
9: But can't they just cool it down with other watery subjects?
10: Well,
9: Great Northern beer, for example.
10: Well, maybe. Maybe it's the same thing.
9: That's my beer joke for the day. Mm. I've never drunk matcha.
10: I've had it once when I was in Japan. I thought it was the most delicious thing I'd ever had. I had it in a
9: hotel.
10: Does it
9: taste like green tea?
10: Like, no, but it was light and creamy. And then I had it out in the street and it was hideous. So I realised the hotel had loaded it with sugar.
9: Oh, yeah, they put the sugar
10: on it. That's why it was nice.
9: Yeah, it's like Asahi.
10: Otherwise.
9: Not the beer, Asahi
10: bowls.
9: The Asahi bowls.
10: Well, the Asahi bowls are sweet, aren't they?
9: Yeah, because they put all the Biscoff on there and all the other stuff. It's supposed to be healthy for you. I was at Noosa and I looked at the Norgendice ice cream place. Norgendice, yeah. no queue whatsoever, but across the road at the Asahi place, there's just this giant queue. And I said to the Haagen-Dazs person, I said, well, how come? And he said, that's got the same fat. I said, what are they queued up for? He says, just marketing.
10: It is just marketing. I don't understand. Maybe this could be a pub test one day. Why people buy ice cream in winter. I barely buy it in summer.
9: I love ice cream in winter.
10: Would you queue up around the block to buy ice cream in winter? People do.
9: You know, my thing is, recently, I get like 2 chocolate chip cookies, just the standard variety, normal size chocolate chip cookies.
10: At home?
9: At home. And I get a scoop of the Sara Lee vanilla bean ice cream.
10: And you make yourself an ice cream sandwich.
9: Yeah, but just with like, it's literally a tablespoon of ice cream.
10: But still 2 biscuits. You're making it sound like it's a diet food. It's just a scoop,
9: a tiny scoop of ice cream. But it's a sweet taste. And it's, you know.
10: See, I don't particularly have a sweet tooth. If you could put salt and vinegar chips in ice cream, I'd love it.
9: Well, that's for
10: another
9: Wednesday,
10: time.
9: When we do TikTok Tucker. But today is Tin Hat Tuesday. And Dr. Carl Kruzelnecki is going to be joining us on the show. Also coming up, Instagram. And we can't do anything until we do the Fast Five. It's Jonesy and Amanda driving you home for Jam Nation.
0: 2ST.

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1: How fast can this thing go?
2: Faster than the speed of light.
3: Jonesy and Amanda's.
0: Who knew indeed? Five questions. The Fast Five is here. We grew you a bit, these different categories. You could be a superhero and go all the way and answer all five questions correctly. If you do that, Amanda will be impressed.
4: You only have to answer question five correctly, and if you do, you get an unlimited 12-month Amazin plan.
0: Richard's in Croydon. Which Croydon? Croydon? Croydon, Richard.
5: Croydon in Melbourne.
4: Okay.
0: Good.
4: Richard, here's question number one for you of Croydon. What's the name for the tired feeling you get after a long flight across various time zones?
5: Jet lag.
0: Yeah.
4: Jet lag.
0: Let's play Riff Raff.
6: Any old Riff Raff backstage?
7: Oh, Riff Raff everywhere.
8: Guys, you can't understand. Got to keep out the Riff Raff.
0: What song features this riff? Richard?
5: Yeah?
4: What's that song, Richard?
5: Cream by Prince.
4: Yes, it is.
5: Yeah.
0: Can I just take issue with Gem Y Ride?
4: Why?
0: It's not really a riff.
9: That's a riff.
0: No, it's not. A riff is like Welcome to the Jungle. You know, there's something like that. Not Cream by Prince.
4: Richard, do you think it's a riff?
5: I do.
4: I do too.
5: Yeah. I like Prince. He's a great artist.
4: Oh, I think so too. Jonesy, anything you'd like to say?
0: We didn't ask you, Richard.
4: I did. Did you hear me? I asked him. Question three.
0: How many digits are there in the number 1 trillion?
5: Oh, gee. 10?
4: No. More than 10. Can you believe it?
0: Got to go a bit higher. Danielle is in Taylor's Hill.
4: Hi, Danielle. Hello. Do you know how many digits there are in the number 1 trillion?
10: Oh, gosh. 1, 2, 3, 10.
4: No. Let me say it out loud. It's not 10. It's more than 10.
0: Have a crack at the Fast Five. It's Jonesy and Amanda driving you home for Jam Nation. 2ST.

0: Hello there, it's Jonesy Demander driving you home. We're just having some spirited debate about one of the segments in the Fast Five Riff Raff. It's a riff. Allow me to take the controls for a minute there, Ryan. Yeah. This is a riff. Highway to Hell.
1: It's a good riff, but it's not the only riff.
0: This is a riff. Welcome to the Jungle.
1: That's not a riff.
0: This is a riff, face-melting riff.
1: No, the riff is the bit that is the recurring moment in a song.
0: This is a riff.
1: That is a riff.
0: Okay, so just so we're all on the same page.
2: I've got another one. This is a riff.
3: Crazy tasting, we're the sweetest snack for you.
1: Sweet. That's a mid-riff. Well, we are playing Riff Raff.
0: No, we've already done that.
1: We've already done it.
0: Let me do the DJ stuff. We'll play the intro to the Fast Five.
4: How fast can this thing go?
5: Faster than the speed of light.
6: Jonesy and Amanda.
0: And you can do all the talenty bits.
1: All right, Brendan, I appreciate it. How many digits are in the number 1 trillion, Jed of Kingslake?
7: How you going, guys? Hi. I reckon it's 13.
1: How many?
7: 13.
1: It is. 13. It's 13. That's a 1 and 12 zeros. Mm-hmm. And we realise that Elon Musk is the world's first trillionaire.
0: Good news for you, though, Jed. You are closer to Jeff Bezos in the billionaire stakes than he is to old mate.
1: But we shouldn't forget how rich Jeff Bezos is, so we don't lose sight of how much money these people actually have.
0: Jeff has got, what, 89 billion?
1: I think, 848 billion or something like that.
0: Phew.
1: I'd hate, give or take a billion. You know, I have trouble with my zeros, which is why I have trouble at telephones. And I said that small boy from Grafton Public School had pledged $18 gazillion. Sorry, everyone.
0: What year was the first iPhone released, Jed?
7: I believe that was 2007.
1: It was.
0: Yeah, 2007. Sam Pang stars in the new. This is for question five, Jed. Sam Pang stars in the new comedy series Ground Up. It follows the creation of what new AFL team?
7: I believe that's the new Tassie team.
0: It is. Do you know their name?
7: Yeah, Tassie Tigers.
0: Oh. Wow.
1: It's the other Tassie bits.
0: Yeah.
1: Sorry, Jed.
0: Paula's in Frankston.
1: Hi, Paula.
8: Hi.
1: They are a Tasmanian team. They're not the Tassie Tigers. What are they?
8: Tassie Devils.
1: Yeah,
0: the Tassie
1: they
0: Devils.
1: Are.
0: I was in Hobart and I walked past their merchandise shop.
1: What'd you get?
0: I didn't get anything. I'm not a supporter.
1: What a fascinating story.
0: I got to tell you, I
1: saw a shop.
0: I love their logo. It looks really good.
1: What is it?
0: It's a little Tasmanian devil, you know.
1: Like, well, I feel like I'm seeing
0: Remember
1: it.
0: The Warner Brothers one? Not yeah. So it's enough to encroach any copyright deal. But it looks menacing enough because that's what you need. It's hard to name a football side. You look at it. Like, you look at the Swans. When do they come up with the Swans? Because the Swans aren't really, high Swans.
1: No, they're big on the carbs.
0: You know,
1: they like the bread.
0: In New Guinea, they were working with their new one. They got the Chiefs, but they toyed with the Papua New Guinea crocodiles.
1: And weren't they going to call them the Predators?
0: The Predators.
1: No. They tore anklets.
0: The Predators. That just doesn't work. Congratulations to you, Paula. You have won the jam pack. It's all coming your way. An unlimited 12-month Amaysim plan. 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
8: Score. Thanks, Jonesy and Amanda.
1: Paula, you are welcome.
0: That's textbook listener feedback, Paula.
1: Coming up in the next half hour, we are going to touch on some of the things that I find amusing about the FIFA World Cup, not the scores or what teams are playing each other. I'm going to talk about some of the outfits that I've loved and some other bits and pieces as well.
0: And before we get into Tin Hat Tuesday, why don't we get Dr. Carl on?
1: Let's do
0: Maybe we can run a couple of conspiracies by him. Actually, you know, maybe Dr. Carl has a conspiracy theory.
1: Hope he's got a hat.
0: It's Jonesy and Amanda driving you home for Jam Nation.
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0: Jonesy Bander driving you home this Tuesday afternoon. Someone has taken umbrage at my comments about Prince. We're doing Riff Raff in the Fast Five. It's to identify the riff of a song. I would just like to say I have no problem with Prince. I love Prince. I worship at the table of Prince. But in the segment Riff Raff, I think the riff from Cream, his song, is not as good as other riffs that we could have used.
1: But this competition isn't what's got the best riff. It's what song is this by guessing it by the riff.
0: I was just dressing down a younger colleague, Jim Y. Rye,
2: yes,
0: for selecting that. And I just thought, you could have used Purple Rain. That's a smoking riff from Prince.
2: Well, you do the quiz yourself. I'm out.
1: I'm out too. I've had it.
0: What? You can't even give any feedback anymore.
1: Because I want to talk about the FIFA World Cup. What about this? I'm going to give you some information. It's going to be stunning to you. Are you ready to hear it?
0: I love it.
1: Apparently, anyone who has beaten Turkey has gone on. Thank you, Brendan, grow up. Anyone who's beaten the Turkish football team.
0: Yeah. Or Turkey, as they like to say.
1: The Turkey football team has gone on to win the World Cup.
0: No way.
1: 1954, West Germany beat Turkey twice.
0: Yep.
1: Went on to win the World Cup. 2002 World Cup, Brazil beat Turkey twice.
0: Yep.
1: Went on to win the World Cup.
0: Can I just bring
1: Australia beat Turkey once. Yep. It's going on to win the World Cup.
0: Can I bring in Jeremiah Rye? He's our resident soccer expert.
2: Look, this sounds good to me. Turkey's a great team, so to beat them, you know.
0: Yeah, that's a big deal.
2: It's a massive deal.
0: Oh, well, this is great.
2: We can do it. Why not?
1: We can do it. Let me talk about some of the incredible outfits the teams are wearing. I'll tell you who caught my eye. The Congo. Let me show you those incredible outfits.
0: Oh.
1: They look amazing.
0: I'm a bit disappointed they're standing side by side. I was kind of hoping they'd be in a Congo line.
1: I dare you to tell, don't laugh, Ryan. I dare you to go and tell them that. Because look how strapping and fabulous they look.
0: I'm not saying they're not strapping.
1: They're wearing black suits.
0: Yep. They look good.
1: With an animal, like a leopard pelt, across their shoulders.
0: It's like in Coming to America.
1: Was he from the Congo?
0: Yeah, I think they were from the Congo.
1: But they also are carrying these big bags made from this same leopard pelt. They look so powerful and so incredible, so cool. This is their first appearance in 52 years at a World Cup.
0: Wow.
1: And they are dressed to impress. I liked watching the Australians, who looked terrific in their suits, getting off the team bus before the first game.
0: What were our suits? Something from Kelly Country?
1: Yeah, obviously. They wore them to their sixth form formals and they're wearing them again now. These really nice suits here. You've got Exhibit A in front of you.
0: Oh, okay. They're down the bottom.
1: They look like those sort of, all the suits those young men wear, they're kind of tapered.
0: Yep.
1: And they're
0: look like real estate agents.
1: They're carrying what looks like little toilet bags, as if they've got their shaving and their toothpaste in there. And like, that's what they were carrying, these
0: like a little tote
1: bags.
0: Bag.
1: But what I find fascinating, that the reason I've mentioned the bag is that I've got some footage here of the French team landing. They're in their casual clothes, but look at their handbags. They're not man bags. They are full, what I would say, women's handbags.
0: That guy, it looks like he's holding his wife's handbag.
1: Well, that looks like a giant Chanel handbag, a really big one. The other guy looks like he's carrying what looks like a Birkin, which is a very lusted after women's handbag. It's not like they're carrying funky luggage.
0: Yeah.
1: They are actually carrying handbags.
0: How much are they worth?
1: Oh, thousands and thousands and thousands of dollars. Some of those Birkins, you have to go on a waiting list to get one.
0: To get one.
1: There's one.
0: Because Indiana Jones, he had a satchel.
1: Yeah. This isn't a satchel.
0: There's nothing wrong with having a satchel.
1: This is not a satchel. But I saw one guy online who's just kind of outraged, this Englishman, about what the French and what the modern footballer looks like.
3: Anyone see the France team turn up to World Cup with their handbags? Handbags, yes, you're right. Erling Haaland also, the big Viking. Dad, Alfie Haaland, was out battling Roy Keane and his son is turning up to a World Cup with a handbag. I have never felt further away from football than I have in this World Cup. This World Cup is the most commercialised whitewash shower of I have ever seen. Every single thing about it is fake. I can't resonate with any of them. When we came home from the World Cup in the 90s, Gazza, beer in hand, big plastic strapped on his chest. Every single one of us went, I can see me in that guy. Name one footballer you can see yourself in anymore.
1: All I know is after Australia, the Congo is my next favourite team.
0: I would like to see him come off the plane in a line, though.
1: I'll let you put that to them.
0: Dr. Carl is going to be joining us next. It's Jonesy and Amanda driving you home.
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0: It's Jonesy and Amanda driving you home.
1: Well, he is the man who can make belly button lint, black holes and breakfast cereal sound equally fascinating. He's a doctor, a scientist, a broadcaster, an author, and one of Australia's most loved explainers of all things. I'm talking, of course, about Dr. Carl, who joins us now.
0: Here he is.
2: Dr. Amanda, you're too kind, but bless you.
0: Mm. Well, you look well, and you're a snappy dresser.
1: Is your wife Mary still making your shirts?
2: Four-thread overlocker, differential feed, takes 3 hours from cutting the material out to wearable form on the body.
0: Right, nice.
1: I love it when you say interlocker.
0: Dr. Carl, today is Tin Hat Tuesday on our radio show. I don't know if you'd be familiar with this, but what it is people, Amanda gets us to wear aluminium foil hats to stop the bad, what is it?
1: Well, I don't know what,
0: getting into
1: I think
0: heads.
1: People, I'm not a believer in this, but I think people wear the tin hats to stop the government or alien
0: yep.
1: thoughts getting in, I think might be what it is. But we do end up smelling a bit like garlic bread.
0: Yep. And then people ring in with their conspiracy theories. The first question I would ask you is, do you have any conspiracy theories? Ones that you think, oh, that would be fair enough.
2: Yes, the government has lied to us in the past. And so the statement that eat carrots because they're good for your eyes is a false statement. It was started by the British government during the Second World War to cover up the fact that the British military had radar that was small enough to be carried on an aeroplane, not just on the ground, but on an aeroplane. And so to cover it up, they would say, oh, the reason our pilots can find at night the incoming Nazi bombers is because they eat carrots to improve their eyesight. And it was just a lie to cover up the fact they had small airborne radar.
1: Wow. What do you make of some of the bigger conspiracies? And every week someone will phone us with a conspiracy theory that the moon landing didn't happen.
0: Yeah.
1: And it breaks my heart every time. How do you feel when science and the hard work and the bravery is negated by a couple of millennials?
2: It goes back a fair way, and it's people trying to make a short-term advantage. And I think it's part of a bigger problem, which is the lack of trust in our society and the government. And so that then leads on to a lack of trust in science, because that's an easy target. And so in the United States, having been free of measles for 20 years, they're now finding, thanks to their anti-vaccination programs, that they're getting minor clusters of measles, which have led to small outbreaks, which have led to big outbreaks. And the current thinking is that if they do nothing, and in other words, don't do any more vaccinations, this will turn into a full-blown epidemic of measles across the USA, and many more people will die, and it's totally preventable.
0: Mm.
2: So I think it's due to a lack of trust in institutions. And then you're saying, who's driving it? Well, people who will benefit from it. And in many cases, it's just simply, I want to get some money from you from buying my newsletter, or I want to get some clicks, or I want to get more likes. That's as simple as that in many cases.
0: I'm a product of the generation of measles. I had measles, but then I got vaccinated for it as well back in the 70s, and it was pretty rife. I'd hate to see that come back again.
2: But give me one of your favourite conspiracy theories that one of your listeners has come up with, and I'll see if I can address it gently.
0: Oh, okay, so this is Rob. Rob is a regular to Tin Hat Tuesday. So he says that the Alcatraz escapees were actually the NASA astronauts that went to the moon.
3: Michael Collins was known as Frank Morris. Mm. Armstrong was known as Clarence Anglin. And Buzz Aldrin was John Anglin.
1: And why did they change their names, Rob?
3: Because they are the Alcatraz escapees.
1: They escaped from Alcatraz to become astronauts?
3: They were given a pardon if they would join in and comply.
1: But what about all the training for years they would have had to do?
3: To do what? To go where?
1: Oh.
0: And then the penny drops.
1: Penny drops. He thinks they went nowhere.
2: And so the only people you can get who will accept this money are people from Alcatraz, like an out-of-work actor wouldn't do it?
1: You make a good point.
0: You make a very
1: Someone from Home and Away.
0: So
1: could have been them.
0: You could have had Ray Maher. Flame and Moon.
2: That one, I'd need to see some of the evidence for it. And yes. Evidence for me is not a YouTube video. So in my various careers, I've done a little bit of research, and it takes about a year and a half to learn how to do research,
0: right?
2: Not just simply watching a YouTube video at 3 o'clock in the morning.
0: There you go.
1: Dr. That Carl, rules me out.
0: You always give us the spades of sense on our show, and we always enjoy having you on. Dr. Carl, thank you.
2: Thank you. Peace, love, mung beans.
0: It's Jonesy and Amanda driving you home.
4: 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Tracy and Gary are the accidental publicans. 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
5: 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Love, Tracy.
4: Thank you so much. 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People were really moved by this story. 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You can see all the work that's been done. They're the best of Australians, actually. They really are, Tracy and Gary.
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0: Have you noticed lately the government seems to be right on with all these TV ads and safety messages and things like that. And breaking news on the 27th of July, every phone in Australia will sound a loud test emergency alert.
1: This just came up on my phone. So on the 22nd of July, every single smartphone in Australia will have a loud emergency alert. It'll be able to sound an immediate loud siren to all mobile devices, phones, smartwatches, tablets. It'll override silent and do not disturb mode. It'll reach every phone with an active SIM, and I've seen your phones, and may reach those without as well.
0: Yeah, and they're testing
1: at
0: it.
1: At 2 p.m.
0: I was reading this. So in Western Australia on Friday at Goomorling, 12 o'clock on Friday, they're going to test it there. Then Tennant Creek this Thursday at 10 a.m. Then Cooya Beach, Newell and Wonga Beach in Queensland. That's today too. Actually, they've already had it. They had it at 2.
1: Mm.
0: Liverpool, it'll be Wednesday at 4 p.m. Queanbeyan on Sunday.
1: So these are just where 2. It's being tested.
0: Yeah, and Geelong on Thursday at 2 p.m.
1: So that's just
0: and Port Lincoln on Saturday.
1: That's the testing. But all
0: at 11 a.m.
1: All of us are going to have that happen on the 27th of July at 2 p.m. Eastern Standard Time.
0: Do we know what it sounds like? The thing. Jeremiah Rice waving his hands around.
7: I found what the siren will sound like.
0: It'll
7: go like this.
16: Crazy tasting. We're the sweetest snack for you.
1: We're trying to give, Ryan, we're trying to give serious information.
0: The dancing fruits.
1: Trying to give serious information.
7: All right, no, actually, this is for real. It sounds like this.
1: Okay, that'll do. We can't frighten people.
0: I'd rather the dancing fruits.
1: That's what it will sound like. Do not be alarmed. It's only a test.
0: To what end?
1: I don't know.
0: Okay.
1: To alert us to Delta's new album. I don't know.
0: To what end? Well, there you go. I hope we've helped you be informed.
1: Coming up next, we've been talking a bit about some of the stories around the FIFA World Cup, and it seems a lot of the players are trying to use their personal brand for messaging, for health messages, for social, for mental health messages. The captain of the American team has a very interesting backstory and is using it to help kids. It's a brave man who put his hand up to this. I'll tell you what his story is next.
0: I'm intrigued. Also, break out the alfoil. It's Tin Hat Tuesday. That's coming up. It's Jonesy and Amanda driving you.

0: across Australia. It's Driving You Home with Jonesy and Amanda.
1: It's some more FIFA stories. The US captain, his name is Tim Ream.
0: Tim Ream.
1: Many players and teams are looking for, I'm not going to say relevance, but are looking for causes and ways that they can make their profile mean something. And good on him, because he's talking about something that is embarrassing for kids. But it's kind of shocking that every time the captain of the US team is interviewed, he willingly talks about this thing that he did when he was a kid. And he's now doing a series of ads. Have a listen to one.
2: What would I tell my younger self? I know bedwetting feels big when you're little, but you should know it's not your fault. Good nights are here, protecting you through the night, so you can keep dreaming big.
1: So you can keep dreaming big. So obviously, he, as a child, he talks a lot about how he was a bedwetter, which is a great cause to be involved in, but he's involved with a campaign for good nights, which is something kids wear if they are going to
0: It's like a pull-up.
1: I imagine it is.
0: For a bigger kid.
1: Yeah. So it's unusual to have him talk so openly about this, but it also seems a bit weird that he's aligned with a product. I don't know. Here's another ad.
3: Hey, Tim. Were you embarrassed of bedwetting as a kid?
2: Yes, I really was.
3: What helped you stop feeling ashamed about it?
2: Knowing that I could still achieve my dreams even though I was bedwetting. Good nights. Never stop dreaming.
0: Well, you know, it's a thing. Poor little kids.
1: I know, it is a thing. It just seems, and maybe this is the bravest thing ever, is the US captain talking about
0: it. It's pretty brave.
1: It is brave. It's weird that there's a product associated with his chat.
0: Well, yeah.
1: Every interview he sits down to, he talks about being a bedwetter.
0: Yeah, I thought with Ream, a name like Ream, you know, install a Ream.
1: You used to be a bedwetter from what you've told me.
0: No, I wasn't a bedwetter.
1: No, so you just said there's nothing to be embarrassed about and now you're embarrassed to share it.
0: Okay, I used to sleepwalk and wee. And my mum had to stop me.
1: So you wouldn't wet the bed, you'd wet other things.
0: Yeah, my mum had to stop me from weeing on my brother.
1: Really? And you pretended you're asleep.
0: We were 18 at the time.
1: He was the one who had to wear the good night, so you couldn't get him.
0: he had to go to bed in an anorak. No, that's great. That's a very brave one.
1: It's never too late, Brendan, to seek help.
0: Never too late.
1: Coming up next, let's get our tin hats because it is Tin Hat Tuesday.
0: It's Jonesy and Amanda driving you home. 2ST.

0: Jonesy and Amanda driving you home. I don't think we have to fix the tin hat. I don't think that matters so much.
1: I think we
0: You're waving
1: to,
0: no. around. You were actually waving around that we've got to read some PEP. What's it called? What was the protective stuff you used to wear during the pandemic?
1: Condom?
0: No.
1: PCP?
0: Not PCP.
1: What's PCP?
0: That's a drug. That's angel dust.
2: PPE.
1: I love COVID.
0: PPE.
1: I was out of it most of the time.
0: You should have said, Amanda, you're just going crazy.
1: Well, this is the thing.
0: As if there's asbestos in this room.
1: The thing is, we have to wear our tin hats every time we talk about this.
0: Yep.
1: Otherwise, Jenna, our social media person, puts the imagery on social media and we just look like nut jobs talking about it
0: Jacinda,
1: if we don't have our hats
0: the
1: on.
0: The executive producer of the show said, you look a little unhinged when you talk about this without a tin hat.
1: So here
0: she
1: we are with
0: a grown-ass woman that manages this show and has a child and a husband and a mortgage.
1: I have a couple of conspiracy theories to get the ball rolling. These are ones that have crossed my desk this week.
0: You don't even have a desk.
1: Do you remember Timothy McVeigh?
0: Oh, yeah. Terrible,
1: he was the Oklahoma bomber.
0: Yep.
1: Bomber. He has been executed. This is what it says here. They told me he worked alone. Or they told you he worked alone. They told you the Oklahoma City bombing was domestic terrorism with no loose ends. They told you photos don't lie. But what if the man they executed wasn't the man that they arrested at all? So they've put his face side by side with Special Agent Paul Whipsapal, a federal law enforcement officer. And apparently, people have analysed the telemetrics, if that's a word, of their faces, and have decided they're the same person. Different names, different identities, same face. Coincidence, it says here, or a swap they hoped you'd never notice. And you think, well, what's the point of it? And they say, it's just there's no stream media is asking the big question. What else are they sliding past us while you're looking at the flag?
0: Okay.
1: Yeah, that's one.
0: Right.
1: How about this one? This woman from Brazil has predicted something extraordinary. She's a soothsayer. She is a spiritualist. She's a clairvoyant. And she has said that something extraordinary is going to happen in Miami on the 24th of June during a match. Here's one guy describing it.
3: Have you heard about this prediction from a Brazilian psychic claiming that something massive is about to happen over a major sporting event on June 24th? Her name is Vo Bahiana, and she's saying that on that date, a UFO mothership will appear over a major sporting event in Miami. And in that moment, we'll have undeniable proof that we're not alone in the universe. Proof that interdimensional, extraterrestrial, alien beings are here. She's also claiming that her vision showed her that 700 people from attendees to players will be taken up into this craft and they'll be told that they have a role in saving humanity.
0: Oh. Imagine the craft comes over, these people go up,
1: yeah,
0: and you're down there going, hang on, I can do stuff.
1: What would your special skill be to save humanity?
0: I could like put some John Mellencamp on.
1: I can start a fire by rubbing two Amex cards
0: anything.
1: Together.
0: What are you going to do? You'll walk straight into the intake of their rocket ship.
1: You know what?
0: And get blown up.
1: They are saying it's going to be during the Brazil versus Scotland match. I might abduct Sam Heughan from Outlander.
0: Okay.
1: I'll just take advantage of all the Scottish people being there. So anyway, that is another prediction that Vo Bahiana has predicted that 700 people will be sucked up into the mothership.
0: It's Jonesy and Amanda driving you home.
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0: Hello there. It's Jonesy Demander driving you home. It is Tin Hat Tuesday.
1: Do you believe in that the world is flat? I don't know, eh?
0: You know what my favourite one is?
2: Tell me.
0: At the moment, Australia isn't real. We're all actors. You, me, Jen Y. Rye, we're all actors.
2: If someone was going to play you, I think they'd do a better job.
0: Oh, I think Mr. Hunky Pants is playing me.
2: Have you seen the one that pandas aren't real? Because they're improbable and they were never painted in Chinese history until the 1940s.
0: Well, I've seen.
2: As if they didn't exist before then.
0: What was that cartoon book that had pandas in it?
2: Before the 1940s?
0: I'm thinking of
2: the
0: Baba.
2: The person acting you is confused.
0: Baba. I'm thinking of Baba with the elephants. Remember Baba? Now, what's the matter with you? Al falls on too tight. Anyway, Tin Hat Tuesday. You can join us, jonesydemander.com.au or call us 1355 22. Look who's here.
2: Oh, it's Rob.
0: It's Rob.
3: To do what? To go where? To do what? To go where? To do what? To go where?
0: Oh, Rob comes with his own intro now.
2: Hello, Rob.
0: Hello, Rob.
3: How are you?
0: We are very well,
2: what
0: mate.
2: What have you got for us today?
3: Oh, I've got a couple conspiracies. You can choose.
0: Okay. I like this.
3: Well, Artemis 3.
0: Yep.
2: Is that the one that recently went to the moon? Is that one of our options?
3: Yes.
2: Yeah.
0: Okay.
2: Yeah.
3: Or either Artemis anyway.
0: Yep.
3: Bigfoot.
0: Yep.
3: Right. Project Ishmael.
0: Let's go.
2: What's Project Ishmael? You have to give us more information so we know what we're choosing.
3: Project Fishbowl.
2: Oh. Right, what's that?
3: That was a joint venture between America and Russia that were shooting missiles out into the atmosphere to try and penetrate the impenetrable barrier.
0: Right. So we're in a dome.
3: Well, it's not really called the dome. It's called the firmament.
2: And who's put that in place?
3: It's an electromagnetic field which can't be penetrated.
2: Who controls it?
3: The creator.
0: Okay. Well, anyway, I think I've heard that.
2: That's enough information.
0: I want to go to Artemis. What's your vibe on Artemis? Can I choose that adventure, Rob?
3: Have you checked out the launch?
2: Yeah.
3: Have you seen the footage?
0: I have seen the footage, yep.
3: Yeah. Why is there four cable cars or box carts, right, at the exact launch time coming down on a 45-degree angle on cables, exactly four of them?
0: So just before it takes off, there's a...
2: They all escape in a shopping trolley. Is that what you're saying?
3: It's at the exact time of the launch. As the rocket's taking off, right, four cars or box carts, right, come like flying foxes, right? Yeah. They come down off the launch pad, right off the top of it, right, on cables on a 45-degree angle down to the ground.
2: But I'll have to have a look at it. But there is a lot of equipment that does have to release for the rocket to head into space.
3: No, that were the four astronauts that were on there.
2: I know what you're thinking.
0: But it's not the catering truck, is it, Rob? Dropped off the space food sticks.
3: Well, the thing is, the spacewalks and all that.
0: Yep.
3: Out in space.
2: Yeah.
3: Right?
0: Yeah.
2: Yeah.
3: It can't happen because the thing is the astronauts would blow up like pufferfish because there's no atmospheric pressure holding their bodies together.
2: No, but that's why they have spacesuits on, Rob. The spacesuit does that work for them.
3: Yeah, but what holds the pressure on the outside of the spacesuit then?
2: Holds the pressure.
3: Oh.
2: No.
0: Rob.
2: Rob, that's what the spacesuit does.
0: Yeah. Well, we're not space food. Space food.
2: Well, not yet. We're not space food sticks yet.
0: I would kill for a space food stick, Rob.
2: Rob, my head hurts and thank you.
0: We'll talk to you next Tuesday. We had someone else, but they've gone. They were just there. Join in. Tin Hat Tuesday. It's Jonesy and Amanda driving you home.
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0: Good afternoon to you. It's Jonesy and Amanda driving you home. On any other Tuesday, it would be a normal Tuesday. But today, my friends, today is Tin Hat Tuesday.
1: Do you believe in that the world is flat? I don't know, eh?
0: This is where we don the tin hat and we have at it with conspiracies. We just had regular Rob on.
2: Is Rob regular? I don't know.
0: Very regular. And he brought us to light about the Artemis launch.
3: Why is there four cable cars or box carts at the exact launch time coming down on a 45-degree angle on cables? Exactly four of them.
2: He claims that the astronauts all bailed out before the craft took off.
0: I said it was just the catering truck. Drop it off the space.
2: I think it's just there's a whole lot of cabling that comes away when a craft shoots into space.
0: Yes, there seems to be a lot of paraphernalia. Jemai Rai, just let's have a look at the Artemis launch.
4: Here we go.
0: On the big screen. Here we go.
4: 10.
0: Okay, scooch 9, through this stuff.
4: 8.
0: Right.
5: 4.
0: Okay, there it is.
5: 3, 2, 1. Booster ignition.
0: Okay.
4: And lift off.
0: Right, okay. Freeze it right there. Freeze it.
2: If you freeze it right there.
0: Freeze it right there. Now, what is that? What? Rewind?
4: Okay,
0: go forward.
4: Lift off.
0: What's that?
2: Well, it's things coming away.
0: No, what is that?
4: And lift off.
0: Let me get closer. I'm going to zoom in.
4: The crew.
0: It's a cloud. It's a cloud. Hang on, just do it again, Ryan.
4: Yeah, okay.
0: And then go forward.
4: And lift off.
0: And do it back again. And forward.
6: Man.
0: Now going to Hutton's footy off. Franks going.
7: Was it Artemis 1 or 2?
2: He's actually said 3. He asked if we want to know about 3 or 4.
0: Well, 3 hasn't even been launched.
2: No, it hasn't.
0: Okay.
2: Oh, it's exhausting.
0: Sean has joined us.
2: Hello, Sean. What's your conspiracy?
8: Hello, Amanda, Jonesy.
2: Hi.
8: Just parking the car.
0: Oh, that's okay, man. In your own time.
8: Yeah, my theory is that the government's got us all bluffed with the ozone layer.
2: Yeah? Why?
8: If you grab a 20-cent piece and spin it on the table and watch the head of the head, the actual coin's spinning, but the head's moving inside. So on the North Pole, the South Pole are defrosting at the moment. It's a salt water carb refreeze. So the centre, the points of the world are actually shifting.
0: Right.
8: So it's going into the ocean at the moment, so it can't refreeze, and that's why there's all these theories that there's something at the South Pole, another civilization.
0: I haven't got any coins on me. I've got a $2 coin.
2: Well, that'll do.
0: Well, that'll be the same. So if I do this.
2: Spin it.
0: Julius Sunder Miller. Sand in funnel. Watch. A pattern appear. Oh, no, I can't flick it. Hang on. Here we go. Sorry. Oh.
2: Well, we've learnt nothing. Sean.
0: Oh, hang on. Come in, spinner. No, sorry, Sean.
2: Thank
0: you.
2: I didn't quite understand it, but I appreciate your thinking and thank you.
0: Michelle has joined
2: us. Hello, Michelle. What's your conspiracy theory before I go and take a tablet?
0: Actually, who carries change with them these days? I don't know I even had that. Michelle?
9: I'm just going to say, what's the go with Elon Musk? Honestly, is he an alien or not, really? He's saying that he wants to take people to different planets in the world. I think he really wants to take them home, to be honest. He's a millionaire man.
0: Michelle,
2: Michelle, would you go with him to his alien planet?
9: Maybe.
0: Michelle, that's
2: sounds
0: reasonable.
2: Would you be his baby mama, because everyone else has been?
9: Yeah, why not then?
0: Oh, okay, you can give it a go.
2: Yeah, give it a go.
0: Wouldn't it be great if we got Michelle knocked up by Elon Musk?
2: 10th caller through.
0: Talk about your story arc right there.
2: And you'd have to call it Thrangiops or something like that.
0: Michelle, thank you.
2: Thank you, Michelle.
0: You are perfect for this segment. And thank you for all your calls. If you'd like to join us, you can go on Facebook if you want.
2: You can do
0: Jonesy
2: anything
0: Amanda,
2: you like. You can
0: leave a message. JonesyandAmanda.com.au. Coming up, Instagram is on the way. Jonesy and Amanda driving you home with Jam Nation.
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0: Dads will appreciate this. Dad jokes may help strengthen father-child bonds, research shows.
2: What's your favourite dad joke? Or do you want to give me more science?
0: It's pretty much one of those clickbaity stories, blah, blah, blah. Say a joke to your kid will love you and buy you a gift.
2: Oh, sounds amazing. When you explain the science, I understand.
0: Yeah, this doctor has said that it is good because it brings out a camaraderie between the dad and the offspring.
2: Even the camaraderie is,
0: yeah, even if you've got that. What's your favourite dad joke?
2: Do you want me to go first?
0: Have you got one?
2: My favourite dad joke.
0: Of course you have.
2: Here it is. Why can't you give Elsa a balloon?
0: Why can't you give Elsa a balloon?
2: Because she'll let it go, let it go. Do you feel bonded now?
0: No.
2: What's yours?
0: How do you get four elephants into a Safeway bag?
2: One at a time?
0: Take the F out of safe and the F out of way.
2: There's no effing way.
0: Don't swear, Amanda.
2: Well, we haven't bonded in any way. Well,
0: Ryan is looking at me in a avuncular way.
2: Well, he can't spell. He's got no idea what that joke says.
0: Coming up, Instagram is here. Also, Wayne Carey. Have you seen what Wayne Carey has said about Mitch Brown's outfit at the recent AFL Hall of Fame black tie event?
2: Has he clothing shamed him?
0: He said something, but it was a black tie event. And Mitch has worn a sleeveless outfit. So I don't think Wayne's sort of going on about Mitch's lifestyle choices, but what he chose to wear. It's something we should talk about at any rate. That's coming up. Jonesy and Amanda driving you home with Jam Nation.
10: 2ST.

0: Hello there, it's Jonesy and Amanda driving you home. Mitch Brown, a former West Coast Eagles player, was inducted into the AFL Hall of Fame, the HOF Awards.
1: Former player?
0: He's a former player.
1: I don't
0: player.
1: Know much about him.
0: Anyway, he's bisexual. No beef with that, but he attended the night, a black tie event, but he was wearing, the picture up. He's got a little tank top on. It's a mesh tank top, and he's paired it with a tie, and he's got some pants.
1: He's sort of got a fashionable silk scarf around it.
0: Yeah.
1: He's not just wearing a singlet. That's an intentional designer look.
0: It's not a bintang singlet.
1: No.
0: And, you know, considering he played AFL wearing a tank top.
1: He's got the arms for it.
0: Wayne Carey, former player who we've had on the show in the past, he's posted Mitch Brown, HOF outfit, seriously. Gary
1: Hoff?
0: Lyon.
1: Oh, Hall of Fame, sorry.
0: Yeah, HOF, yeah. Gary Lyon declared that a mesh singlet ain't the go for black tie. And I was just reading this opinion piece from Chloe Sargent, and she's spoken about the history of the black tie and do men have to wear a tuxedo at these events. So away from everything that Mitch is about and what Wayne Carey's about.
1: Why does Wayne think, does he think it's disrespectful?
0: Well, he's saying it's a black tie event, and old blokes like me go, yeah, it's a black tie event. You should be wearing
1: he's wearing
0: a
1: designer outfit.
0: It's and it probably would be
1: an
0: very
1: intentional
0: expensive.
1: Outfit.
0: And this is what Chloe says. Black tie is some sort of sacred and unchanging institution.
1: She's saying it should be.
0: So she's saying that Mitch would have put a lot of thought into this particular outfit. Mm. It's not as if he showed up in his bintang shirt and said, let's go. In recent decades, black tie just kind of means formal with dark colours. Effectively meaning men just wore a black basic suit. Thankfully, we've moved on from that, she says. And I got to admit, I go to a lot of black tie events. I always just wear a black tie, like, you know, and a
1: like
0: tux.
1: A literal black tie. You're not taking that to mean a tuxedo.
0: I don't wear it. I'm not a bow tie.
1: But no, but black tie is often seen by men to be mm-hmm. full formal dress.
0: Yeah. Yeah.
1: Because really, when you go to a charity ball or whatever, as long as you turn up and you look okay, that should be enough.
0: But this is what gave me pause for thought, what Chloe writes. Every time a man even slightly steps outside the box a little, these commentators react as though society itself is hanging by a thread. It's 2026. Men do not have to spend the rest of eternity dressed like middle managers attending a corporate awards night.
1: Mm.
0: But the bigger issue, and I think maybe it's pub test, does black tie pass the pub test?
1: Let's do it.
0: Is it done? Because I kind of like the idea of black tie. Because if you didn't have
1: but you
0: black
1: should
0: tie.
1: Have an you should have an option. Yeah. You wear black tie or you wear something that's your approximation of that and that's okay.
0: What do you
1: think?
0: As long
1: as it's respectful.
0: Yeah.
1: I mean, are they complaining because they don't want armpit hairs in their dinner? Is that what that is? I don't know.
0: I didn't even think of that. Black tie, does it pass the pub test? We'll have that for you next on Gold. It's Jonesy and Amanda driving you home. 2ST.

0: Jonesy and Amanda driving you home this Tuesday afternoon. Down to the pub, Batman.
1: The pub test.
2: Pub test.
1: Does not pass the pub test. Pub test.
2: Pub test.
1: Does it pass the pub test?
3: Pub test.
2: Yeah, the pub test.
1: Doesn't pass the sniff test.
3: Stop it. It's not helpful.
0: Today, black tie, does it pass the pub test?
4: I'm looking at the picture.
0: All stems from Mitch Brown.
4: I'm looking at the picture that Mitch Brown wore to the Hall of Fame, the AFL Hall of Fame. He's an ex-player. He's a legendary player. But this is what I find extraordinary, that Tim Watson has reportedly questioned whether Brown
0: another former player.
4: Yeah, should have been allowed into the room. I'm looking at it.
0: But he's a bit old. Tim is a lot older. So this is he's from the era of no shirt, no service.
4: This is a very stylish outfit that he's wearing here. And it's a see-through-ish top, but it's not like a singlet.
0: Yep.
4: It is sleeveless, but the sleeve goes right to the edge of his arm with a silk tie around the neck. If that had a jacket on, that would be the most stylish outfit in the room. He doesn't have the jacket on. I don't know whether he wore a jacket or not.
0: You go to the Arias.
4: That's an acceptable outfit.
0: Guy suggests Sebastian wearing a suit with no shirt on underneath. That's what guy does.
4: That's what girls wear as well.
0: But I'm not doing that.
4: But that's okay. It doesn't suit you. But why is there an outrage that this is worn to the Football Hall of Fame? But I think, like,
0: because all sorts
4: but
0: of...
4: all the young boys, like my son goes to events and they all saying, oh, black tie. And he doesn't wear a tux. He doesn't do that. So he wears a shirt and a tie, and that's his version of that. And that should be enough. He's 23. He shouldn't have to own a tuxedo.
0: Because back in my day, we had to dress up for everything. You know, you get on a plane, you had to dress up.
4: In a tux.
0: In a tux, yeah. We did. We look like little Von Trapp children.
4: We are much more casually dressed than we used to be.
0: I know, but is that a bad thing? What I'm saying is, what happened? You go and see the opera or something, and you go along and it's a black tie event, and someone shows up in a Metallica shirt.
4: But that's not what this is. He's not wearing casual clothes.
0: Because he's put thought into this.
4: He's put thought into it. He looks incredibly handsome, incredibly stylish and intentional. This is a designer outfit.
0: A younger perspective in Gem Y Rye.
5: Yeah, I like the creative outfit. I think it looks good.
0: Well, the last radio awards, I just remember you holding an unfeasibly large glass of cider.
5: Yeah.
0: I can't remember what you were wearing.
5: I was wearing a tux with a bow tie, but I almost wore a velvet suit as well. So that's like a little bit different too.
4: That's right.
5: Yeah.
4: And that would have been absolutely acceptable, as I'm sure it was on this night at the football.
0: Sure.
4: It's because he hasn't worn sleeves, which ironically, as you say, is what he wears in his job every day.
0: Black tie, does it pass the pub test? It's Jonesy and Amanda driving you home.
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0: 10 questions right for you now. 60 seconds on the clock. You can pass if you don't know an answer. We'll come back to that question if time permits. You get all the questions right. Happy days, $1,000.
5: Could be the best day of your life winning $1,000. 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
0: Carly has joined us.
5: Hi, Carly.
6: Hello.
0: What's going on in the world of Carly?
6: Not much. Just cooking dinner.
5: What are you having?
6: You guys? Just leftover KFC. Not very healthy, but
5: yum. Are you reheating it in the microwave or the oven?
6: No, the oven.

0: Well, then you've got to go to the oven.
1: Yeah, otherwise it gets too wet,
2: doesn't
1: it?
2: Do you actually cook leftover KFC? It just feels like, you know, just
3: you heat it.
1: Sounds like you're judging.
2: I'm not judging, Carly. Goodness me, I would never
1: Sounds delicious.
2: Judge.
1: I wish I was there.
0: That's preheated.
2: It is. And when it comes back, it's good.
0: It is.
1: Carly, here we go. Let's get on to see if we can win you some money so you can buy it for two nights in a row.
0: All right. Thank you.
2: It's party time at Carly's house.
1: 10 questions, 60 seconds. If you're not sure, say pass because we might have time to come back, all right?
0: All right.
1: Carly, good luck. Here we go. Question one. What does L-O-V-E spell?
0: Love.
1: Question two. How many millilitres are in a litre?
0: 500.
1: Oh, plops, it's 1,000.
2: 1,000, Carly.
0: Damn it.
1: Rats.
2: I think we distract you with the KFC.
0: No.
1: Well, I'm now hungry. Nervous. I'm hungry, so you've done something.
2: I love those breasty bits. You know, do they still just do the tendery bits?
1: I don't know.
2: Yeah, they're good.
1: I know. They're good. Yeah. Enjoy it. Carly, we're a little bit jealous about what you're having for dinner, and thank you for playing.
0: All right. Thank you.
1: Thank you.
2: Carry on, Carly. In the meantime, the pub test is coming up. Black tie. Does it pass the pub test? It's Jonesy and Amanda driving you home.
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0: Hello there, it's Jonesy and Amanda driving you home this Tuesday, the 16th of June. It's been quite the week. Maybe we should go down to the Jonesy and Amanda Arms for a beer.
1: The pub test.
2: Pub test.
1: Does not pass the pub test.
2: Pub test.
1: Pub test.
2: Does it pass the pub test?
1: Pub test.
2: Yeah, the pub test.
3: Doesn't pass the sniff test.
1: Stop it. It's not helpful.
0: Today, black tie, does it pass the pub test? This all stems from an opinion piece by a lady called Chloe Sargent.
4: Well, this is about when Wayne Carey posted Mitch Brown Hall of Fame outfit. Seriously? He was wearing, so Mitch Brown is wearing a really fabulously stylish outfit. It's like a Harry Styles kind of outfit. It's sleeveless mesh with a silk scarf around the neck.
0: He looks like he's come out of the wasteland in Mad Max 2.
4: I wouldn't have thought so. I think he looks like he's come off the red carpet in Milan. Mm. I think he looks fantastic.
0: I have no beef with the outfit.
4: But a lot of people have said, a lot of the old farts have said, this is outrageous.
0: Yeah, that's why I've said that, so I don't get lumped into that category.
4: Old fart.
0: No, because
4: Tim Watson has reportedly questioned whether Brown should have been allowed into the room.
0: You know, that's a bit much. Well, I've been to a lot of events in my life, the Aries, the Logies, the Acras, and I've always just worn a black suit. Man, maybe I'm just boring that way. You know, at the Aries one year, I did wear a leather jacket because that was okay.
4: Do people think you're underdressed?
0: No, because it's the Aries. But then...
4: But this is football hall of fame. No one's saying that this is Surgeon of the Year. You have to dress in tuxedos.
0: Well, but then again, what does that stop? So Surgeon of the Year.
4: Yeah, should be allowed to dress as a clown.
0: Say
4: not
0: someone
4: in surgery, maybe.
0: Someone comes in dressed. Is that? And this is what Chloe points out. Like, Mitch has put a lot of thought into this outfit. It's not like...
4: He's not being disrespectful.
0: It's not like Daryl Braithwaite of Melbourne Cup when he just walks on with his shirt from the garden. Yeah. This is, he's put a bit of thought into the outfit. And she goes on to say, it's 2026. Men do not have to spend the rest of eternity dressed like middle managers attending a corporate awards night.
4: Some people I know would say it's sad to see the end of black tie and formal attire. Others are saying, who cares? Turn up, look great, who cares? So black tie, does it pass the pub test?
5: I reckon that it's about time things moved along. A whole other world is coming along, and I think as long as you're looking smart, I think that's heaps. That's good.
6: It doesn't cut it. We're starting to lack class in society, and I think a tuxedo or a man's suit, I don't think anything looks better than a man in a tux or a suit.
7: A black tie affair is an opportunity for anyone to show their style. I think it's a fantastic idea. It doesn't matter if you're young or old. If you're out there, you're not on the catwalk, you're at an event and you're dressing to the nines, so to speak.
8: I think they really have to evaluate what exactly black tie means, because a lot of people these days, they go for formal but not black tie.
9: I think black tie for women as in men can take different forms of style, but I hardly think two middle-aged men who have off-field discretions of their own should be throwing shade at somebody else.
10: You can bury those bloody things, the most useless piece of male wear I've ever heard. I hate ties, period. Black, white, pink, I don't care what colour it is.
0: No ties for you.
4: No ties for that man there.
0: No. Well, you know, maybe that's our pub test tomorrow. Ties. Do they pass the pub test?
4: Well, who knows what we'll have tomorrow. Actually, I do know what we're going to have tomorrow for TikTok Tucker.
0: Oh.
4: It's a martini.
0: Yay. Oh, okay.
4: Martini with a twist.
0: Right.
4: I won't tell you what the twist is or you won't turn up for
0: Please
4: work.
0: Tell me.
11: Righto, you two. That's
0: Oh, there's
11: enough.
0: No time.
4: What a shame.
0: We will be back again tomorrow. JonesyDemanda.com.au if you would like to register perhaps to play Instagram or perhaps to play Fast Five.
4: Or if you'd just like to hear parts of this show or the whole show again, please do. JonesyDemanda.com.au.
0: It's your prerogative, man.
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16: Hey, it's Christian from the Christian O'Connell Show. We are renovating an amazing Australian pub. Tracy and Gary are the accidental publicans. Tracy left us this update.
17: The renos are going so quickly, it's unbelievable. They're going to do a mural for us, signs on the pub, chalkboards. Thanks so much. Can't wait for the renos next week. Love, Tracy.
16: Thank you so much. The people are offering to help out as well. We've been inundated with people who've heard about Tracy and Gary. They bought this pub 2 years ago to turn it into a home to retire in. And then when they realised versus how much it meant to the community, they couldn't do it. People were really moved by this story. If you go onto our socials, you can have a look around. You can see all the work that's been done. They're the best of Australians, actually. They really are, Tracy and Gary.
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16: Morning, I'm Jackie Lim. Ecologists are raising concerns after a major fuel spill west of Nowra. Around 2,500 litres of fuel leaked into a creek when a tanker ruptured on Budgong Road earlier this month. Days later, dozens of dead fish, native eels and hundreds of shrimp were discovered in contaminated pools. Experts fear many more animals may have been affected. The EPA is now investigating, while locals are questioning whether poor signage is causing heavy vehicles to take the narrow rural road by mistake. Housing groups are warning of a growing hidden homelessness crisis in the Southern Highlands. Argyle Housing says more people are being pushed into unstable living conditions, including couch surfing, living in cars or staying in unsafe homes. Chief Executive Carolyn Doherty says rising rents, low vacancy rates and cost of living pressures are driving the surge. She says many of those affected are still working or studying but struggling behind closed doors. Ms. Doherty warns the issue is often overlooked in regional areas and is calling for more investment investment in affordable housing and long-term solutions. The long-running battle between Bega Valley Shire Council and a local landowner over the hosting of a tiny house on wheels will move closer to a resolution this week. A two-day hearing is scheduled in the Land and Environment Court, including another site visit to the Coolagalite property. Joshua Hines, who lives in the tiny home with his partner Manu, says the bill to challenge the council's eviction notice is adding up. Joshua says if they win the case, all money raised by their GoFundMe campaign will be donated to a local charity supporting homelessness.
13: The cost of going to the Land Environment Court has been massive, which we knew up front that this would be an expensive process. We're expecting that the two-day hearing is going to cost another $40,000, and that covers getting a barrister, paying for solicitors, town planners, expert witnesses, environmental experts to attend the court and support our case.
16: And an emotional farewell has been held on the south coast for a well-known surfer and father who died while in the water near Cape St. George late last month. About 600 people gathered at Manyana to remember Nathan Bartlett, described as a local legend, devoted father and friend. His 11-year-old son bravely addressed the crowd, paying tribute to his dad. The community continues to rally around the family, with a GoFundMe raising more than $200,000.
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18: Morning, I'm Jackie Lim. Shoalhaven Hospital has recorded some of the worst emergency department wait times in the state, with new data highlighting delays for the most urgent patients. Figures from the Bureau of Health Information shows just 23% of Category 2 patients were treated on time, while only about half of ambulance arrivals were transferred to care within 30 minutes, well below the state average. The opposition blames the delays on poor performance, while the government points to rising demand, with emergency cases and critical patients at record highs. Whinger Caribbee Mayor Jesse Fitzpatrick is welcoming the transfer of RFS vehicles from individual local governments to the fire service, saying it'll finally clear up an anomaly in the system. Until now, councils have ownership and accounting responsibilities, but no control over their operations. Mayor Fitzpatrick says there's a financial saving too.
5: Essentially, it'll just clean up our books. It's a bit of a strange piece of legislation that essentially meant that we were accounting and depreciating the red fleet, as they call it, but we don't own it or manage the fleet. So they've rescinded that, and now it just means that we'll only be accounting for what we do own and manage.
18: Three South Coast community projects are set to share in more than $20,000 in federal funding. The money comes through the federal government saluting their service grants, supporting projects that honour veterans and preserve wartime history. Bomaderry RSL will receive $10,000 to upgrade its war memorial, including new tribute benches. Kayama Jambaroo RSL gets funding to restore a historic Japanese cannon, while Jambaroo RFS will install a new flagpole and landscaping for commemorative events. Veterans Affairs Minister Matt Keogh says the projects help communities reflect on service and sacrifice for generations to come. And in local sport, the South Coast Blaze are back on court tonight, taking on the GWS Fury in the New South Wales Premier League netball comp. Head coach Margie Parr says her side will need to be sharp, with the Fury bringing in three new international players. The Blaze are looking to build some momentum with only one win so far this season.
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19: Hi there, I'm Jai Moss. Donald Trump insists the peace deal with Iran prevents the country from having a nuclear weapon, despite the 14-point memorandum of understanding still remaining under wraps. The US president says he'd like to walk the world through exactly what's in the agreement, and he hopes Iran can thrive moving forward.
20: I hope they do well. Look, whether they do well or poorly, they can't have a nuclear weapon. If they had a nuclear weapon, they would have blown up Israel, they would have blown up the Middle East, and they probably would have taken a shot at us.
19: Back home, One Nation has confirmed it's using virtual assistants in the Philippines to set up its candidates' Facebook pages, despite raising more than $4 million through crowdfunding. News Corp's reporting that while the content is created here, some pages are labelled as being managed from overseas. And Sydney's longest-running trains have been suspended from service following repeated vandalism and cabin break-ins. Just last week, two teens broke into the cabin of a K-set train in the city's west, allegedly honking the horn and assaulting staff. Transport New South Wales say they're assessing security improvements before returning the fleet to service.
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19: In sport, the countdown is on for Origin tonight. Mitch Moses is back for the Blues as they look to claim the series against Queensland in Game 2 at the MCG. The 5'8 returns from a hamstring strain to reunite with Nathan Cleary in the halves. And the AFL is looking at playing home and away games in India in the future. 10,000 people currently play Aussie rules in the country, with the league looking to expand it. The Bulldogs shaping as the most determined club to head to Mumbai. That's the latest in news and sport.
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21: Good morning, Canberra Mountain, Mossvale Road looking okay at this stage, east and westbound. Milton, Princess Highway getting busy at times as you make your way through the shopping area. Green Quarry, no problems on Sheep Wash Road. And from the Southern Highlands, a fair amount of traffic on the Hume Motorway making its way northbound to the Campbelltown area. Warm up winter mornings with Nescafe Gold or Blend 43. 90 to 150 gram instant coffee. 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
24: 2ST Weather.
25: Chance of some morning fog inland today, then a partly cloudy day for the coast and highlands. Winds from the west to northwest, 15 to 20 k's, becoming light early this afternoon. A top of 22 for Nowra Bomaderry, 21 for the Bay and Basin, 21 for Milton Ulladulla, 18 for the highlands. Mostly sunny tomorrow, partly cloudy with some showers on Friday, partly cloudy on Saturday with the slight chance of a shower. Right now it's 15 degrees in Bomaderry, 13 at Sanctuary Point, 18 in Mollymook and 8 degrees in Mossvale.
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25: A very good morning to you. As you get up with Max on 2ST, it's 8 past 6. Getting up to the news that the Reserve Bank kept interest rates at 4.35% yesterday. Economists say that was the prudent decision given the level of uncertainty in the global economy at the moment. The Monetary Policy Board's next interest rate meeting is in August. Getting up to the news that Corrective Services New South Wales has been slammed over its handling of prisoners in protective custody. A New South Wales Ombudsman report found that 33 inmates in the jail in Nowra were unlawfully locked in their cells for 24 hours a day for up to 3 months in early 2025. The Corrections Minister says he is going to carefully consider the 13 recommendations made by the Ombudsman. And getting up to the news that Ethan Strange is set to be used in the Blues back row when he comes off the interchange bench in State of Origin Game 2 tonight in Melbourne. Blues coach Laurie Daly says he wants Strange to play to his strengths. And for Queensland, Tino Fasua-Maliawi will play State of Origin 2 just days after his father, Ferefi, passed away. Coming up on the show today, we're going to catch up with Rick Meehan and find out about the upcoming Digger Day, an even more significant Digger Day than usual, and we will find out why. Some important information later this morning in regards to superannuation changes that come into effect on July the 1st, and that will affect employers and employees. And this morning's 2ST $10,000 cash track, driven by BYD Nowra and Inspirations Paint Nowra, is this one.
28: Oh, boys, she's a spy. She's got Betty Davis eyes.
25: I will play Kim Carnes' Betty Davis Eyes sometime between now and 9 o'clock. When you hear it, be the first caller through on 44232999 for your chance to go in the running to win $10,000 cash. Kim Carnes, Betty Davis Eyes. The 2ST $10,000 cash track this morning. Secret Sounds worth $500, and we shall get into that right after this on 2ST. Good morning. Get up.

0: Cobbetty Grove Kitchens, creating beautiful kitchens since 1981, servicing the Southern Highlands and now the Shoalhaven from their new Milton showroom. The 2ST Secret Sound.
1: And here it comes, the Cobbetty Grove Kitchens 2ST Secret Sound. Now, yesterday we found out it's not a record player dropping a record onto the turntable. I'm not hanging up an old-fashioned phone, and I'm not scrunching up paper. Well, what am I doing? Do you think you know? Well, give it a crack. You could score yourself $500 this morning. Call now, 444-232-999.
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0: 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The 2ST's Secret Sound.
1: $500, the cash jackpot at the moment for the Cobbity Grove Kitchens 2ST Secret Sound. Anthony's on the line from North Narra. How are you today, Anthony?
2: Hey, not too bad, mate. Yourself?
1: I'm very well. What's on the plan today? Anything fun happening?
2: Could you call work fun sometimes?
1: Oh, well, there you go. Yeah, work can be fun sometimes. It's fun when you get the paycheck.
2: That's exactly right. The things we have to do.
1: Let's make an extra payday for you today. Here comes the secret sound. What do you think, please, Anthony?
2: Are you having fun with a stapler?
1: Having fun with a stapler? Can you have fun with a stapler? I suppose you can, but I am not. Hey, Anthony, have a
2: not
1: great...
2: Not a problem.
1: Have fun no matter what you do today, mate. Good on you.
2: Thank you. Likewise. Thank you very much.
1: See you later. Bye-bye.
2: Bye-bye.
1: Well, Anthony, a nice chap. Very polite. Greg's on the blower from Nowra. G'day, Greg.
3: G'day, mate. How are you?
1: I'm good. What's on your plan for today, Greg?
3: Just going to work, mate.
1: All right, nice one.
3: Back to the grind.
1: Someone has to do it, Greg. We've got to do it. Drive the wheels of industry and commerce.
3: I need a job in radio, mate, so I'm not out in the cold.
1: Oh, I see, yeah. Well, it can be quite cold in here. It's got to be kept cold for all the equipment. So, anyway.
3: It wouldn't be as cold as it is outside.
1: No, a little bit blowy and cold. All right, well, let's warm you up with some warm, soft cash. Here it comes, the secret sound. What do you reckon, please, Greg?
3: I reckon it may be, you know, your plastic tubs for the storage tubs, you know, paperwork.
1: The four clips on the lid now. I know exactly. My cupboard is full of them. They're great, those things. They're very useful.
3: So clipping
1: the lid onto my storage bin. Not that. Sorry, Greg.
3: No worries, mate.
1: Hey, have a warm day.
3: Will do, mate. Thank you.
1: Good on you, Greg. See you. Bye-bye.
3: Bye.
1: There's Greg feeling the chill outside. It's not that cold this morning, is it? I suppose it is if you're outside and not here in the studio, as Greg said. No luck with the secret sound. $500 up for grabs. We'll play again after 8 o'clock. Check out the growing list of unsuccessful guesses at 2st.com.au. It is all thanks to Cobbity Grove Kitchens. It's 24 past 6. One of the perhaps most famous duets of all time. Elton, Kiki, don't go breaking my heart. 2ST, good morning. Get up.

0: 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News on the way, then we'll check the rail and road conditions and we'll do today's On This Day. It was on this day in 1973 that a famous country singer recorded a very famous song that would become even more popular when it was re-recorded by another famous singer in 1992. And an American musician born on this day in 1943, who a lot of people like to take the mickey out of, but he's a fabulous performer and has come up with some great songs during his career. You will find out who that is, amongst other, hopefully, entertaining entertainment tidbits on this day. On the way, after local news first, that's coming up next. You're on 2ST and I hope you're having a cracking start to your day.
1: 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And 2000s. And 60s and 70s tracks that stand the test of time. We gotta get out of this place. Better music and more of it. 2ST.
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7: Morning, I'm Jackie Liam. Environmental concerns are growing after a fuel spill near Nowra. About 2,500 litres of fuel leaked into a creek on Budgong Road after a tanker crash earlier this month. Days later, dozens of dead fish and native eels were found, along with hundreds of shrimp. Experts fear the damage could be far more widespread. The EPA is now investigating as residents question whether poor signage is sending heavy vehicles onto the narrow road. Housing groups say a growing number of people in the Southern Highlands are experiencing hidden homelessness. More residents are couch surfing, sleeping in cars or living in unsafe conditions as housing pressures worsen. The 2021 census showed 82 people were homeless in Whinger Carrabee, while more than 170 sought support services in 2023. Argyle Housing says rising rents, low vacancy rates and cost of living pressures are driving the trend. The group is calling for more affordable housing and long-term solutions to address the issue. Good news for Gerringong, with the nearly new charity shop set to keep operating after fears it would close. A new volunteer-run organisation stepped in, backed by strong community support and a new base for sorting donations.
8: Funds raised by the new organisation will be used to support residents, community groups and charities through the municipality and beyond.
7: Kiama Deputy Mayor Melissa Matters there. A gourmet burger has taken the crown at a South Coast food comp. The winning entry from Five Little Pigs was crowned best at the Battle of the Burgers event in Huskisson as part of the Shoalhaven Autumn Celebration of Food. King's Poker Barbecue, Katarina and Club Jervis Bay all tied for second. And in local sport, the action returns tonight in the New South Wales Premier League netball comp, with the South Coast Blaze taking on the GWS Fury. Head coach of the Blaze, Margie Parr, says tactics will be key, with the Fury introducing an X factor to the comp.
9: We are very aware that GWS has three newcomers into their side.
7: King's Poker Barbecue, Katarina and Club Jervis Bay all tied for second.

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1: Hi there, I'm Jai Moss. Donald Trump says he's told Russia it should make a deal with Ukraine, with the conflict now dragging on longer than the First World War. The US president will hold another meeting with Vladimir Putin today and says too many people are being killed.
2: Last month, they lost 35,000 soldiers between the two of them. This is on a monthly basis, they averaged 25,000 people, mostly soldiers, young, beautiful people.
1: Meantime, a win for tens of thousands of childcare workers who'll be spared from a pay cut after Canberra agreed to double its funding to retain a subsidy that'll keep their higher salaries in place. That'll cost taxpayers another $3.6 billion through to the end of 2028. And three Mexican nationals have been arrested after allegedly trying to import $185 million worth of meth into Australia. Australian federal police say they intercepted a container from Mexico in Sydney, alleging the walls were infused with methamphetamine. Further searches at a home in the city's northwest resulted in the arrest of three people believed to be the intended recipients.
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1: Checking sport, 90,000 fans are expected to pack the MCG tonight, with Queensland fighting to keep the Origin Series alive in Game 2 against New South Wales. Maroons captain Cameron Munster says it'll be surreal to lead the team onto the hallowed turf.
4: And have a chance to lead these boys out is something very special, and hopefully I can make my family proud, but also the Queenslanders around the world.
1: And in AFL, the tribunal has upheld a three-match ban handed to North Melbourne's Paul Curtis. The Roos forward was charged after a tackle left West Coast Hamish Davis concussed. That's the latest in news and sport.
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0: 2ST Traffic.
5: Between Cajole and Berry, a fairly good run at the moment on the Princes Highway going north and southbound. Also Falls Creek, Jervis Bay Road to the Princes Highway. Between Robertson and Mossvale, no major hassles on the Illawarra Highway in both directions. And from the Southern Highlands, we still have a steady flow of traffic on the Hume Motorway northbound. Learn about your rights as a renter under the New South Wales Government rental reforms. 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
10: Chance of some morning fog inland, then a partly cloudy day for the coast and highlands. The wind from the west to northwest at first, 15 to 20 k's, becoming light early this afternoon. A high of 22 for Nowra Bomaderry, 21 for the Bay and Basin and Milton Ulladulla, 18 for the highlands. Tomorrow mostly sunny, Friday partly cloudy with some showers, Saturday partly cloudy with the slight chance of a shower. It's currently 15 degrees in Canberra, 18 at Lake Conjola, 18 at Barilla Lake and 8 degrees in Sutton Forest.
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4: Take out the papers and the trash. Or you don't get no spending cash.
2: On this day in 1959, Liberace wins his libel case against the Daily Mirror in the High Court in London. The paper had published an article claiming that Liberace was homosexual. He sued, was successful, and awarded £8,000, the largest libel settlement for any case in British legal history to that date.
5: I didn't get dressed like this to go unnoticed.
2: On this day in 1966, Paul McCartney buys the Scottish farm that inspires this 1977 hit.

On this day in 1967, Liberty Records runs an ad in New Musical Express magazine saying Liberty wants talent, artists, composers, singers, musicians to form a new group. Amongst the thousands of applicants are Bernie Taupin and Elton John. The label teams them up, resulting in one of the greatest songwriting duos in rock history. On this day in 1973, Dolly Parton records this classic track.

On this day in 1997, American pop-punk trio Blink-182 released their major label debut album, Dude Ranch. And on this day in 2016, Tom DeLonge from Blink-182 reveals the reason he's leaving the band to investigate UFOs. He rejoins the band in 2022. I got an injection, a fear from the abduction. My best friend thinks I'm just telling lies. All right. On this day in 2008, Katy Perry releases her major label debut album called One of the Boys. It wasn't her first album. In 2001, she released a gospel album under her real name, Katie Hudson. Born on this day in 1943, Barry Allen Pincus. We know him as Barry Manilow.

0: Born on this day in 1947, passing away in the year 2000, Paul Young, singer with Mike and the Mechanics. I just wish I could have told him in the living year. And born on this day in 1958, Jello Biafra, lead singer of iconic American punk band, The Dead Kennedys. It's a holiday in Cambodia. It's tough, kid, but it's alive. Don't get to hear The Dead Kennedys often on 2ST, do we? That's some things that happened in the world of entertainment on this day, the 17th of June, on 2ST.
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Moonwalking your way into a Wednesday morning as you get up with Max on 2ST, 6 minutes away from 7 o'clock. Jonesy and Amanda for your drive home, the Savo from four. And speaking of driving, let's check the road and rail conditions. This morning, South Coast Line trains running on or near to time. Southern Highlands Line trains, till further notice, may be delayed due to temporary speed restrictions at various locations. For up-to-date real-time info, transportnsw.info. School zones in force on our roads this morning, 8 through to 9.30. Stick to 40Ks, please. Macquarie Pass will be closed tonight between 8 p.m. and 4 a.m. tomorrow morning. Stop slow, traffic control in place at all other times. Jamberoo Mountain Road closed today between Misty Lane and Barren Grounds Road between 9 and 4. Night roadworks tonight in Barrel, Mittagong Road between Station Street and Kirkham Road, 7 p.m. through till 5 a.m. Night roadworks, Mossvale Road, Camberwarra tonight, near the Camberwarra Lookout Road, 7 p.m. through till 6 a.m. And night roadworks all this week in Nowra on the Princess Highway at Plunkett Street, with one lane closed there as they install a red light camera. That's between 8 p.m. and 5 a.m. tomorrow morning. Roadworks continuing at the Jervis Bay Road intersection on the highway, of course. The tree trimming continuing today. Naval College Road, Warring Heights, near the intersection of Huskisson Road there. That's from 7 a.m. through till 5 p.m. Roadworks all day, every day. Mollymook between Warden Road and Slaughterhouse Road on the highway. And roadworks at Lake Tabari on the highway, 7 a.m. through till 5 p.m. Portable traffic lights in place there. Obey the traffic controllers and expect some delays. Livetraffic.com for the latest traffic info. And if you see anything I can share with other motorists, give me a call and I will share the love. 44 232 999.

0: Get Up with Max on 2ST. 2 minutes away from 7 o'clock. Coming up after 7, we're going to catch up with Rick Meehan and find out all about this year's Kane Vandenberg Digger Day. It's even more special than usual. That and more on the way after the news. Local news first. Coming up next, you're on 2ST. Hope you're having a wonderful start to your morning.
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11: Morning, I'm Jackie Lim. Emergency wait times at Shoalhaven Hospital are under scrutiny, with new figures showing significant delays for urgent patients. Latest data reveals fewer than one in four Category 2 patients are being treated on time, while ambulance transfer times have also fallen well below target. The opposition says it's the worst performance in the state, but the government argues the system is under pressure, with emergency presentations at record levels. A landmark legal challenge is scheduled for a two-day hearing in the Land and Environment Court later this week. Bega Council issued an eviction notice for a tiny home on wheels at the Coolagalite property in April last year. The decision potentially to impact the stance by many councils across the state, including Shoalhaven and Kiama. One of the Tiny House on Wheels residents, Joshua Hines, seeking donations to a GoFundMe campaign to cover the estimated $40,000 legal bill.
12: The fact is that councils are taking action against tiny home people. That action is inconsistent. It's not happening to everyone, but the fact that it's not happening to everyone and that the legislation is applied inconsistently means that people with tiny homes are living in fear, and it's stopping people from wanting to live tiny, which is a great sustainable housing option. We all know how hard it is to get a house.
11: Hundreds have gathered on the south coast to farewell a well-known surfer, father and local tradesman. Around 600 people attended a service at Manyana for Nathan Bartlett, who died while surfing near Cape St. George last month. His son delivering an emotional tribute as family and friends remembered him as a devoted dad and respected member of the community. A GoFundMe for the Bartlett family has now reached more than $200,000. And the lineup for a nearby music festival has just dropped. Yours and Ours 2026 this morning, revealing Canada's Baby No Money and Aussie gem G Flip will headline the two-day festival in Wollongong this October. They'll be joined by the likes of Ballpark Music and the DMAs, as well as stacks of local acts.
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13: Hi there, I'm Jai Morse. Donald Trump says he's told Israel to back off on its strikes targeting Hezbollah in Lebanon, with Iran insisting that aggression's not allowed under its peace deal with the US. The president says Israel's been fighting the militant group for too long.
14: You don't have to knock down an apartment house every time you're looking for somebody, because there are a lot of people in those apartment houses, and they're not all Hezbollah, that I can tell you.
13: Back home, Pauline Hanson will address the National Press Club in Canberra today for the first time in her 30-year political career. There's expected to be plenty of pressure on the One Nation founder in the wake of a recent poll finding she's now the country's preferred Prime Minister. War veteran Ben Robert Smith has had his bail conditions changed so he can visit the Australian War Memorial. The former SAS soldier is currently facing 5 counts of war crime murder relating to his time in Afghanistan between 2009 and 2012. Robert Smith was invited to the event in Canberra as a Victoria Cross recipient. And a petition to give Aussies a public holiday if the Socceroos qualify for the World Cup knockout stages is gaining traction. It's racked up more than 3,000 signatures on change.org.
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13: In sport, Hudson Young says he's about to live out his childhood dream in tonight's Origin Clash at the MCG. The Blues enforcer telling Nine he's excited to team up with Tolu Kola at centre.
15: He's been really good. He's a great communicator in defence, and he's such an excitement machine with the footy. And as a back row, I love having players outside me like that, that you can just whip the ball and let him do his thing.
13: And Serena and Venus Williams are making a return to doubles at Wimbledon. The sisters handed a wild card entry into the competition, which starts later this month. That's the latest in news and sport.
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16: In the Bomaderry, no major problems on Little Road and Bolong Road. Milton, the Princess Highway, a little busy at times around Major Porter Drive, but traffic is moving. Between Barrel, Minnagong, Barrel Road is clear. And from the Southern Highlands, good run on the Hume Motorway going north and southbound. 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
0: Chance of some morning fog inland today, then a partly cloudy day for the coast and highlands. The winds from the west to northwest, 15 to 20 k's, becoming light early this afternoon. A high of 22 for Nowra Bomaderry, 21 for the Bay and Basin, 21 for Milton Ulladulla, 18 for the Highlands. Mostly sunny tomorrow, partly cloudy on Friday with a medium chance of showers, partly cloudy on Saturday with the slight chance of a shower. Right now it's 15 degrees at Culburra Beach, 15 at Falls Creek, 18 at Dolphin Point, and 8 degrees in Almerton.
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0: Top of the morning to you. As you get up with Max on 2ST, it's 7 past 7. Getting up to the news that childcare workers will no longer walk off the job in July after the federal government agreed to fund a 15% pay rise for an additional 18 months. The scheme impacts the wages of 200,000 early educators and would have run out in November. A Fair Work Commission decision on gender-based undervaluation means childcare workers will get a permanent pay rise in 2029, funded by employers. Getting up to the news that the Bureau of Meteorology has officially declared El Niño active, and modelling tips it could become the strongest event in the modern era. And El Niño refers to an extended period of warmer than normal waters in the central tropical Pacific. Australia is especially prone to the impacts of these changes. Past events have been responsible for some of our hottest and driest weather on record. Oh, good. And getting up to the news that reptile remains found dumped on the side of an Adelaide road have been confirmed as belonging to a saltwater crocodile. Staff from South Australia's Department for Environment and Water collected the remains, which were subsequently analysed. It's still unclear how the remains came to be at the roadside. Are salties on the move south? I hope not. Coming up on the show shortly, we're going to catch up with Rick Meehan from Kane Vandenberg Digger Day, happening in late July. It's a very special occasion for our armed forces and Defence Force personnel. It's even more special this year, and we will find out why. Later on this morning, I'll be playing this song.
19: Oh, boy, she's a spy. She's got Patty Davis.
0: That is this morning's 2ST $10,000 cash track, driven by BYD Nara and Inspirations Paint Nara. When you hear me play it in full, be the first caller through on 44232999 for your chance to win, or go in the running to win $10,000. State of Origin Game 2 on tonight. It's going to be in front of a huge crowd at the MCG. And coming up right after this, I will give you my fearless State of Origin Game 2 prediction. Good morning. Get up.

0: loves a big finish. Toto love a big finish. As you get up with Max on 2ST, 14 past 7, take us with you wherever you go. 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New South Wales go into tonight's second State of Origin game to be played at the MCG in front of over $90,000. A chance to wrap up the series, having won Game 1 in Sydney in the 79th minute with that magnificent try to James Tedesco. Playing tonight without Kiwi international Casey McLean on the bench. He's been ruled out with a quad injury. Mark Nwokonitoazé is taking his spot on the wing, so you don't really lose much there. But I'm thinking when it comes to my State of Origin prediction for Game 2, I don't know, Queensland dominated Game 1 for a large portion of the game. And let's face it, the try that New South Wales scored in the 79th minute was reasonably lucky. And I think, I hate to say it, I hate to tell you, but I think Queensland are going to win tonight and keep the series alive for the decider at Lang Park in a couple of weeks' time. And let's face it, State of Origin only works when Queensland win, doesn't it? Well, that's what they like to tell us. So, yes, I'm trying to be impartial here with my one blue eye and other blue eye, but I do feel that Queensland will win tonight. And the predicted scoreline, I hope I'm wrong, but I think it's going to be Queensland 26, New South Wales 14. Sorry, Blues fans.
1: Babe, what's going on? 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

0: Get Up with Max on 2ST. It's 21 past 7. It is one of the most loved events on the calendar in the Shoalhaven, Kane Vandenberg Digger Day. It's being held on Saturday, the 25th of July at Shoalhaven Rugby Park. And to find out more, we're joined by Rick Meehan. He's the chairman of the Keith Payne Veterans Group and also organiser of Digger Day. Rick, good morning to you.
1: Yeah, good morning, Max, and good morning to ST and all the Shoalhaven. Great to be here.
0: And now, Rick, for people who might have come in late, what is Kane Vandenberg Digger Day all about?
1: Digger Day is it's an event celebrating our Defence Force. Unlike Anzac Day and Members Day, which is about remembrance, this is about celebrating our Defence Force. And we involve two games of rugby between always the same team, Shoalhaven and Kiama. They're great stalwarts of Illawarra rugby. And they come together and they celebrate our Defence Force just to commemorate or to celebrate our members in the ADF around Albatross and the Shoalhaven. And, that's what it's all about. The Navy get involved with it. We've got three helicopters flying in all our VIPs, which is always a good spectacle. All three helicopters will be landing on the football field at the same time. So we'll have three aircraft turning and burning on the 20-yard line, the 50-metre and the 20-metre. And then all our VIPs will alight the aircraft and come to join the crowd. Very much a good spectacle to be part of.
0: This has just become such a big and significant event. You kicked it off 16 years ago. Did you ever think it would become this significant?
1: No, mate. Many people, and probably myself, I'll be honest, thought it may last two or three, maybe four or five years, you know. But now, 16 years later, we're still getting good numbers and good VIPs coming along. We've had, you may remember, we've had VIPs from Nepal, Victoria Cross recipients from London, New Zealand. They've all wanted to be part of this event. So we've had some, and we've had people from around Australia naming our Cross of Valour recipients and our George Cross recipients. They've all come along to this stalwart of event celebrating our Defence Force members. It's been just amazing, an event to be part of, and still continuing 16 years later.
0: Now, the most special guest you have who turns up every year is Keith Payne. Tell us a little bit about Keith and how this year's event is very significant for him and for you.
1: Yes, it is. Well, Keith Payne is our most decorated veteran in Australia. He's also Australia's oldest living Victoria Cross, and now he's also the world's oldest living Victoria Cross.
0: Wow.
1: So he's at 93 in August, so he's got a few titles there, the most decorated, the oldest Australian and oldest in the world, and he's coming along, and unfortunately he's made the decision to retire, and I don't blame him, so he wants to retire at 93 years of age, so he's going to pull the pin from public life, and this will be his last event.
0: I love how you say that this is a celebration rather than a commemoration, because the day does have a very celebratory quality to it, with people buying diggers drinks, having a chat to them, and just getting to know the sacrifices that they'd make, but also just having a bit of fun with them on the day.
1: Yes, mate, they get around the crowd. It's great to talk to for people to come up and talk and to meet a Victoria Cross recipient. Not many people get the opportunity to meet a Victoria Cross recipient, let alone Keith Payne. He lives in Mackay, so he's coming down. We also got Willie Appiata, VC, the only New Zealand's Victoria Cross recipient. He's an amazing man, a beautiful man to talk to. So Willie's going to come along from New Zealand to be part of the event. But him and Keith go back a long way, and he wanted to be here for this special event celebrating Keith's retirement. So, and the bigger thing is Willie wants to play for Kiama, because he's a Kiwi and they wear black and white. So he wants to put on the black and white jersey. So he's going to be putting on a jersey and playing football in front of the crowd. So he likes his rugby. So that's going to be another special event for people to come and watch a Victoria Cross recipient pull on the boots and play a game of rugby against Shoalhaven's best.
0: I don't want to have to stop him now, Rick. What position are you playing?
1: No. I'm left, right out. Left, right out, mate. It's a great position.
0: Well, look, more details will emerge about what's happening on the day. It's Saturday, the 25th of July, Shoalhaven Rugby Park for the 16th Kane Vandenberg Digger Day, the last one that Keith Payne VC will be attending. We'll be catching up with you in the next couple of weeks as well, Rick, and find out more details about what's actually happening on the day. But look, well done for the 15 years. Good luck with the 16th.
1: Thanks, mate. I really appreciate your time, and thanks, Shoalhaven, and we hope to see more people there to celebrate Keith's farewell and retirement. Thanks,
0: Kane,
1: Max.
0: No worries, Rick. Kane Vandenberg Digger Days, the Facebook page. There'll be some updates put on that, I think, later on this week with more details about what's happening on the 25th of July for Kane Vandenberg Digger Day. 27 past 7 on 2ST. Local news first, on the way next.
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1: 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Come on. 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
4: Morning, I'm Jackie Lim. The New South Wales EPA is investigating a fish kill linked to a major fuel spill west of Nowra. Around 2,500 litres of fuel leaked into a creek at Budjong earlier this month. Ecologists say dozens of dead fish and native eels have now been found at the site. Shoalhaven City Council says it will take enforcement action against the company allegedly responsible. A federal government grants program will see three projects funded across the Gilmore electorate. Federal member Fiona Phillips announcing funding of $5,800 for the Kiama Jambaroo RSL sub-branch to restore a monument, while the Jambaroo RFS will also receive a grant of over $5,500 for works. $10,000 has gone to the Bomaderry RSL sub-branch. Housing groups say there's a growing hidden homelessness problem in the Southern Highlands. More people are now couch surfing, living in cars or staying in homes that aren't safe. 82 people were recorded as homeless in Windjarrabyn Shire at the last census, and 172 people reached out to homelessness services in 2022-23. Argyle Housing says rising rents, low vacancy rates and cost of living pressures are behind the increase. They say many people are still working or going to school but struggling to find stable housing. The organisation's calling for more affordable homes and long-term solutions to address the issue. And Windjarrabyn Council will save around $1.5 million after the state government finally transferred ownership of the RFS fleet of trucks from regional and rural councils to the fire service.
5: There's certainly a less of a burden on the staff to account for it, so there is in that, yes. It also affects our bottom line with depreciation, so it's around $1.5 million worth of accounting figures that we do on our finances, so that with that being gone, it will be a relief there.
4: That's Mayor Jesse Fitzpatrick, who says it'll also make it easier for the RFS to manage when it calls its red fleet.
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6: Hi there, I'm Jai Moss. The US president will meet with his Russian counterpart later today, where he'll urge Vladimir Putin to end his war in Ukraine. Donald Trump has branded the conflict as ridiculous and says too many people are being killed.
7: Last month, they lost 35,000 soldiers between the two of them. This is on a monthly basis, they average 25,000 people, mostly soldiers, young, beautiful people.
6: The National Senate leader has written to the head of Virgin Australia, accusing the airline of unfairly punishing the customers who supported it through the pandemic. Bridget McKenzie's letter comes as Virgin prepares to pocket more than $90 million worth of unused travel credits from the COVID era. The deadline to redeem them expires at the end of the month. And Pauline Hanson is preparing to deliver the biggest speech of her career today at the National Press Club. The One Nation leader will present the party's vision for the future and is set to face plenty of pressure from economists demanding answers on how she'll tackle inflation. Hanson has never addressed the club in her 30-year political career.
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6: In sport, Eagles defender Harry Edwards will meet with the AFL concussion panel after the 25-year-old started the season with three head knocks. He hasn't played since his most recent in the opening moments of the Round 9 loss to Melbourne. And around 90,000 fans are expected to pack the MCG for Game 2 of State of Origin tonight. Queensland is fighting to keep the series alive after New South Wales' come-from-behind win in the series opener. That's the latest in news and sport.
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9: 2ST Traffic.
10: Tom Wrong, Princess Highway moving steadily north and southbound past Turpentine Road. And from Vincentia, traffic looking okay on the Wool Road to Island Port Road. Canberra Mountain, Mossvale Road, a little busy at times going eastbound. And from the Southern Highlands, a fairly good run on Hume Motorway going north and southbound. 20 to 60% off absolutely everything right now at A-Mart, including lounges, living, dining, bedroom furniture, mattresses and more. Hurry into A-Mart today. T's and
9: C traffic.
10: Tom Wrong, Princess Highway moving steadily north.

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4: Chance of some morning fog inland today, then a partly cloudy day for the coast and highlands. Winds from the west to northwest, 15 to 20 kilometres an hour, becoming light early this afternoon. A high of 22 for Nowra Bomaderry, 21 for the Bay and Basin, 21 for Milton Ulladulla, 18 for the Southern Highlands. Mostly sunny tomorrow, partly cloudy on Friday with a medium chance of showers, partly cloudy on Saturday with the slight chance of a shower. It's currently 15 degrees in North Nowra, 12 degrees at St George's Basin, 18 in Ulladulla and 8 degrees in Mittagong.
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0: Inspirations Paint Nowra. What's your next project?
1: Well, that project was the 2ST $10,000 cash track driven by BYD Nowra and Inspirations Paint in Nowra. Congratulations to Stephen from St George's Basin. That's a good way to start the day, isn't it, mate?
2: Yeah, it's a great day. Great to start that way. I'm not too badly off, but I'd like to probably go away for a couple of weekends for that with my wife, but the rest of it I'd like to just go around and look at some of the homeless people and just give them a few dollars here and there to help them out a little bit.
1: Oh, that's a nice thing to do. Yeah, it's like that sometimes, you know, when you see the homeless people sleeping rough and whatever, you want to do as much as you can for them, but these days it's tough for a lot of people.
2: Yeah, there's a lot of people. The government really needed to kick up the backside, I think, to let this great country get the way it's gone. I don't know what's happening, but that's my suggestion anyway, that I don't know what else to do, but I'd like to help a few people out if I could. And with the $10,000, it certainly would help a few other people out as well as myself.
1: Nice one. We'll help some people out, and a little bit of me money as well, Stephen. So
2: good on you, mate.
1: Yeah. Hey, look, congratulations. The barrel spins around until Monday the 29th of June, so cross your fingers and good luck with the draw.
2: Yeah, whoever wins it, good luck to them. Hope they have a good time. Thanks very much. Thanks for a great show, mate. Thank you.
1: Good on you, Stephen. See you later.
2: Thanks,
1: Al.
2: Bye.
1: Bye-bye. What a nice chap Stephen is. Outstanding. More chances to win throughout the workday. Probably two more chances today. Kev will have one for you this morning and maybe later this afternoon. Another $10,000 cash track. As I said, driven by BYD Nowra and Inspirations Paint in Nowra. It's 18 minutes away from 8 o'clock.
3: Hey, it's Christian from the Christian O'Connell Show. We are renovating an amazing Australian pub. Tracy and Gary are the accidental publicans. Tracy left us this update.
4: The renos are going so quickly, it's unbelievable. They're going to do a mural for us, signs on the pub, chalkboards. Thanks so much. Can't wait for the renos next week. Love, Tracy.
3: Thank you so much to people who are offering to help out as well. We've been inundated with people who've heard about Tracy and Gary. They bought this pub 2 years ago to turn it into a home to retire in, and then when they realised just how much it meant to the community, they couldn't do it. People were really moved by this story. If you go onto our socials, you can have a look around. You can see all the work that's been done. They're the best of Australians, actually. They really are, Tracy and Gary.
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Get Up With Max on 2ST, 11 minutes away from 8 o'clock. Ian Moss there, Tucker's daughter, great Aussie act, Ian Moss. And speaking of great Aussie acts, how would you like to see Boom Crash Opera, Ella Hooper, Eskimo Joe, Vicar and Linda Bull, Birds of Tokyo, Men at Work and Oz Crawl on the same day? Well, that's exactly what you'll get at this year's version of the Red Hot Summer Tour, Bury Showground, Saturday 24th of October. Australia Crawl have basically reunited for the first time in 40 years. They split up in 1986. And now James Rain and his brother getting together with a couple of other band members from Oz Crawl, reforming. This is going to be a huge event. 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And I'm crossing my fingers, hoping over the next couple of days that we'll be able to get in touch with James Rain and have a bit of a chat. 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

Get Up with Max on 2SD, 6 minutes away from 8 o'clock. Not a bad old day today. There's a bit of fog hanging around inland this morning, but it's going to be partly cloudy. 22 on the coast, 18 for the Highlands. Yesterday afternoon, my backyard thermometer said 23 degrees and there wasn't a cloud in the sky. It was absolutely spectacular. Going to be pretty good tomorrow and maybe a bit of shower action towards the end of the week. Full weather update on the way after the news at 8.

0: Get Up with Max on 2ST, 2 minutes away from 8 o'clock. Coming up after 8, some important information in regards to superannuation, especially for small businesses and their employees. We'll do the secret sound. We'll do today's On This Day. We'll get into it right after the news. Local news first, on the way next. You're on 2ST. Hope you're having a cracking start to your day.
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7: Morning, I'm Jackie Lim. Support for a grieving South Coast family continues to grow as hundreds have gathered to honour a much-loved local. More than 600 people attended a funeral in Manyana for surfer and tradesman Nathan Bartlett, who died while in the water near Cape St George last month. The service was marked by an emotional tribute from his young son, as friends and family remembered him as a devoted dad and respected member of the community. A GoFundMe for the Bartlett family has now topped $200,000. Shoalhaven Hospital is facing pressure over emergency department delays, with new figures showing some of the slowest wait times in the state. Only 23% of urgent Category 2 patients were treated on time. That's according to the latest health data. Ambulance handover times have also slipped, with just over half of patients transferred to care within the recommended 30 minutes. The opposition has criticised the performance, while the government says rising demand and record emergency cases are placing the system under strain. A mouth-watering showdown on the South Coast has crowned a new burger champion. Five Little Pigs has taken out top spot at the Battle of the Burgers in Huskisson with a loaded creation featuring dry-aged brisket, bacon jam and crispy potato. Despite wet weather, crowds turned out for the event as part of the Shoalhaven Autumn Food Festival. King's Porker, Katarina and Club Jervis Bay tied for second. And in local sport, the second half of the season for the New South Wales Premier League netball begins tonight with a challenge for the South Coast Blaze. Head coach of the Blaze, Margie Parr, says opponents tonight, the GWS Fury, have three new overseas players lining up.
8: Newcomers into their side, international players, and are coming in seasoned and off the back of their own competitions overseas. So with their entry comes a different style of play, which we've been having a look at. And we're trying to see what our structures and what our setups look like against that.
4: 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Now.
9: Hi there, I'm Jai Moss. It's a big day for One Nation, with Pauline Hanson to address the National Press Club this afternoon, while the Fire the Lie campaign will be launched during tonight's State of Origin coverage. And while the party's rising support poses a threat to the Nationals, its leader Matt Canavan's told Nine he welcomes the competition.
10: Good luck for One Nation. As I say, I welcome the competition. I want to see solutions for the Australian people, but I think we've got the best solutions.
9: Experts say the Reserve Bank has made the right call by leaving the cash rate steady at 4.35% as inflation ever so slowly starts to fall. In fact, Compare the Market's David Kosh says they shouldn't have increased rates in May.
11: I thought they should have kept them on hold at the last board meeting when they put it up 0.25%, because I think they're underestimating just how tough Australian households are doing it.
9: And the FBI says a number of people are in custody over an alleged thwarted plot against the UFC fight Donald Trump hosted at the White House. The alleged plot involved drones carrying explosives flying into buildings.
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9: In sport, Queensland State of Origin legend Wally Lewis says the death of Tino Fasua-Malaaui's father will likely spur the Maroons to an even better performance tonight. The Maroons play the Blues in Game 2 in Melbourne. The King says Tino will lift even more than usual.
12: Tino will want to play the game of his life to reward his dad, and with the memory of that, I see that real benefit for Queensland.
9: And just quickly, in AFL, Eagle Harry Edwards is set to meet the concussion panel later this month. The 25-year-old has suffered 3 alone this year. That's the latest in news and sport.
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13: Greenwell Point road looking okay. Nowra Princess Highway getting busy around Cowan Street, Moss Street. From Mossvale, traffic not too bad on the Illawarra Highway to Robertson. And from Southern Highlands, good run on the Hume Motorway going north and southbound. Behold, the Lychee Bopa Refresher. KFC's Humble Lemonade has extended, swirled with exotic lychee syrup, delicate floral osmanthus, and popping Bopa. Bit posh. I'm Ian Wallace. 2ST's 10K Cash Tracks is here. 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
0: Chance of some morning fog inland today, then a partly cloudy day for the coast and highlands. Winds from the west to northwest, 15 to 20 k's, becoming light early this afternoon. A high of 22 for Nowra Bomaderry, 21 in the Bowen Basin and Milton Ulladulla, 18 for the Southern Highlands. Tomorrow mostly sunny, Friday partly cloudy with some showers, Saturday partly cloudy with the slight chance of a shower. It's currently 15 degrees at Orient Point, 18 at Conjola, it's 18 at Lake Tabari, 8 degrees in Burradoo.
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0: Hey, very good morning to you. As you get up with Max on 2ST, it's 8:07. Getting up to the news that One Nation MP Barnaby Joyce has cautioned party leader Pauline Hanson against falling for gotcha questions during her address to the National Press Club today. Her appearance follows recent polling that shows a surge in support for One Nation and a successful crowdfunding campaign targeting Prime Minister Anthony Albanese. And I believe we're going to see a lot of One Nation advertising during tonight's State of Origin game. Getting up to the news that an algae bloom has turned Washington DC's Lincoln Memorial reflecting pool a bright green just days after a renovation was completed. The Trump administration spent US $14.2 million on the project to fix leaks and make the water a dark blue. The US Department of the Interior says the algae is being vacuumed up ahead of Independence Day celebrations on July 4th. It's money well spent, wasn't it? And getting up to the news that Billy Slater and Laurie Daly have both jumped to the defence of referee Ashley Klein after his gambling history was made public. Klein reportedly lost close to $400,000, the veteran referee confirming. He previously did have a problem with horse and greyhound gambling. He will referee tonight's State of Origin clash at the MCG in front of over 90,000 people. Coming up in the next 15 minutes or so, I'll let you know about Payday Super. Some changes coming to the way that superannuation is paid for small businesses. And if you are a small business owner or an employee of a small business, you will need to hear this. We'll do today's On This Day after 8:30 and The Sacred Sound coming up right now.
16: Cobbity Grove Kitchens, creating beautiful kitchens since 1981, servicing the Southern Highlands and now the Shoalhaven from their new Milton showroom. The 2ST Secret Sound.
0: That is the 2ST Cobbity Grove Kitchens Secret Sound. And earlier today we discovered it's not clipping the lid onto a storage bin, nor is it a stapler. Had to happen eventually, didn't it? But what is this sound? Get it right this morning. $500 coming your way. Call now and give it a crack. 444-232-999. We'll get into it right after Paul Kelly takes us to her door on 2ST.

0: Cobbetty Grove Kitchens, creating beautiful kitchens since 1981, servicing the Southern Highlands and now the Shoalhaven from their new Milton showroom. The 2ST Secret Sound.
1: Jackpot stands at $500. Chris is in Basin View. Chris, you feeling lucky?
2: Oh, you never know your luck, do you, Max?
1: That's true. That's true. Good philosophy. Here comes the secret sound. What do you think, please, Chris?
2: You're pushing down on a pump pack of, like, sanitizer or something like that.
1: Ah, the old sanitizer dispenser, the pump pack. Let's see. It is not a pump pack.
2: Oh, bugger.
1: Bugger indeed. Hey, look, thanks so much for your call.
2: No worries. Thank you. Have a good day.
1: Bye-bye. Let's head to beautiful Myola. Pat is on the blower. G'day, Pat.
3: Hi there.
1: Aren't you lucky to live in Myola, Pat? It's a beautiful part of the world, isn't it?
3: Yeah, it is.
1: Fantastic. All right, let's go with the second sound. Here it comes. What do you think, please, Pat?
3: I was thinking one of those old-fashioned choppers. You know where you chop the vegetables up?
1: Oh, the old Katel Dice-O-Matic or chopper or that sort of thing.
3: Yeah.
1: They're fantastic, those machines. They make getting dinner really so easy. But it's not the veggie chopper. Sorry, Pat.
3: Okay then, thanks.
1: Have a great day.
3: You too. Bye.
1: Bye. Last guest today goes with Matt from Nowra. G'day, Matt.
4: How you going, mate?
1: I'm good, Matt. What's happening today? Anything fun happening?
4: Yeah, work.
1: All right. That's the spirit. Something fun happening now if you win the secret sound. Here it comes. What are your thoughts, Matt?
4: Is it changing the toner cartridge in a photocopier?
1: That can be a bugger sometimes, those ones, especially if you drop them like I did once, turn the whole photocopying room black. Good grief. But not changing the toner cartridge.
4: All good.
1: Matt, have a wonderful day. Thanks for your call.
4: Thanks, mate. See you, mate.
1: Bye-bye. Oh, Matt sounded a bit disappointed there. Chin up, Matt. No luck with the sacred sound. We'll play again tomorrow after 6 and after 8. Check out the unsuccessful guesses online at 2st.com.au. It's just gone 8:15.
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0: 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Time is running out for businesses on the South Coast to get ready for payday super. There are concerns that some people are unprepared for the change that comes into effect on July 1st. New data also reveals there's a lack of awareness about the changes amongst workers. 8 in 10 superannuation members admit they haven't heard of payday super or they're only vaguely familiar with it. This is Chantelle Oldacre. She's from Australian Super, and she says it is crucial that local businesses and employees know what the changes that come into effect on July 1st mean for them.
1: Payday super means your pay and your super will be paid by your employer at the same time. So this means that your super's paid more frequently, it's invested earlier, and it means your retirement savings should grow faster. You should know that it might take a week after payday for it to show in your super account, but most super funds have an app. So download that if you haven't already and keep an eye on it.
2: Well, it is good for workers. For most businesses, they do need to check and update their payroll and clearinghouse systems so that they are ready for the changes and can make these payments more frequently. 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Businesses really do need to check that their payroll system and clearinghouse are set up to support more frequent payments. We'd also recommend that businesses look at their cash flow. We'd recommend that you speak with your accountant or your payroll provider to make sure that you can meet these requirements. What we'd really like to see businesses checking is that their employee data is correct to avoid delays. 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Let them know they'll be getting their super paid more frequently. 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
0: Chantelle Oldacre from Australian Super. Payday Super comes into effect on July 1st. If you don't know about it or you want to find out more, speak to your boss, speak to your accountant, speak to your tax accountant, or you can get more information at the Australian Taxation Office website, ato.gov.au.

0: getting up with Max on 2ST and feeling the feelings with Irene Cara. News on the way. After the news, we shall do today's On This Day. It was on this day in 1973 that a much-loved country singer recorded what would be a much-loved country song, and it was recorded again in 1992 and became a worldwide smash hit. And born on this day in 1943, an American singer who cops a bit of flack. People say he's a little bit cheesy, but he has produced some wonderful music over the years. You'll find out who that is, alongside other hopefully entertaining entertainment tidbits on this day, on the way after the news. Local news first, coming up next here on 2ST. Hope you're having a fantastic start to your morning.
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9: Morning, I'm Jackie Lim. Whinger Carabee's long-standing issue with RFS vehicles is finally being fixed. Ownership of the fire trucks being transferred from local councils to the Rural Fire Service, ending a system where councils carried the costs but had no operational control. Mayor Jesse Fitzpatrick says the change removes an anomaly and will also deliver financial savings for ratepayers. The move is expected to streamline responsibilities and better align funding with how the vehicles are actually used. More than $20,000 is being pumped into new and upgraded memorials on the south coast. Three projects have secured federal grants under the Saluting Their Service program. Bomaderry RSL will enhance its war memorial with new tribute seating, while Kiama Jambaroo RSL restores a historic Japanese cannon for prominent display, and Jambaroo RFS will also create a new space for remembrance ceremonies. Local MP Fiona Phillips says the projects will help honour service personnel and ensure younger Aussies connect with our wartime history. Just down the road in the far south coast, a resident of a tiny home on wheels says many people are living in fear because of the inconsistent way councils in New South Wales interpret current planning legislation. Bega Valley Shire Council and a Coolagalite property owner are set to face off for a two-day hearing in the Land and Environment Court later this week. Joshua Hines, who's subject to an eviction notice, says he's hoping to set a legal precedent for people across the state, including in the Shoalhaven and Highlands.
10: This is a way that they can have safe and dignified houses, whether it's people post-bushfire, whatever the situation is. These little homes are part of the housing mix. They already are, and they're really important. And it's important for us to set a positive precedent. So we're asking for people to help donate to our campaign.
9: And Yours and Ours is back this October with a huge lineup just announced for the event in Wollongong. Baby No Money and G-Flip will headline the two-day festival, joined by Aussie favourites DMAs and Ballpark Music, alongside a strong mix of local acts.
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11: Hi there, I'm Jai Morse. The Nationals say those who voted for Labor at the last election must feel embarrassed as rival parties claim the government continues to lie. It comes as One Nation will air its Fire the Liar campaign nationwide tonight during State of Origin following Labor's tax changes. Senate leader Bridget McKenzie has told Seven she's had enough.
12: You know, I think what Australians are wanting to see is party that's serious about actually delivering on the challenges that households are facing right now.
11: In other news, the salaries of Australia's highest paid departmental secretaries are under review. Questions have been raised about whether salary packages of between $800,000 and $1 million a year remain fit for purpose. An independent tribunal's told the Financial Review that leaders should be paid well for their expertise, but wages must also be publicly justifiable. And reptile remains found on the side of the road in Adelaide have been confirmed to belong to a saltwater croc. The discovery was made in the city's northwest in April. Other news, the salaries of Australia's highest paid departmental secretary

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2: Checking sport, the AFL will propose the idea of capping long-term contracts in a meeting with club bosses next week. The league's website reports CEOs will meet on the Gold Coast for an annual summit with AFL boss Andrew Dillon to ask whether a cap on long-term deals would benefit the game. And Origin could be simulcast for the first time in its nearly 50-year history as a new TV rights deal's imminent. The NRL's looking at showing the series live on both pay TV and free-to-air networks from 2028 in a deal worth over $4 billion. That's the latest in news and sport.
0: 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Princess Highway, South Nowra. 2ST Traffic.
3: South Nowra's in heavy traffic on Princess Highway, northbound Hillcrest Avenue. Also Nowra, Princess Highway, Carlin Street and Moss Street. Falls Creek, fairly good run, Jervis Bay Road to the Princess Highway. Mossvale, Argyle Street getting busy through the shopping area. From Southern Highlands, good run on Hume Motorway going north and southbound. 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
8: Chance of some morning fog inland today, then a partly cloudy day for the coast and highlands. Wind from the west to northwest, 15 to 20 k's, becoming light early this afternoon. A high of 22 for Nowra Bomaderry, 21 for the Bay and Basin, 21 for Milton Ulladulla, 18 for the Southern Highlands. Mostly sunny tomorrow, partly cloudy for Friday with a medium chance of showers, and partly cloudy for Saturday with the slight chance of a shower. It's currently 15 degrees in Nowra, it's 12 in Vincentia, 18 in Milton, 8 degrees in Barrel.
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1: On this day in 1959, Liberace wins his libel case against the Daily Mirror in the High Court in London. The paper had published an article claiming that Liberace was homosexual. He sued, was successful, and awarded £8,000, the largest libel settlement for any case in British legal history to that date.
4: I didn't get dressed like this to go unnoticed.
1: On this day in 1966, Paul McCartney buys the Scottish farm that inspires this 1977 hit.

On this day in 1967, Liberty Records runs an ad in New Musical Express magazine saying Liberty wants talent, artists, composers, singers, musicians to form a new group. Amongst the thousands of applicants are Bernie Taupin and Elton John. The label teams them up, resulting in one of the greatest songwriting duos in rock history. On this day in 1973, Dolly Parton records this classic track.

On this day in 1997, American pop-punk trio Blink 182 released their major label debut album, Dude Ranch. And on this day in 2016, Tom DeLonge from Blink 182 reveals the reason he's leaving the band to investigate UFOs. He rejoins the band in 2022. I got an injection, a fear from the abduction. My best friend thinks I'm just telling lies. All right. On this day in 2008, Katy Perry releases her major label debut album called One of the Boys. It wasn't her first album. In 2001, she released a gospel album under her real name, Katie Hudson. Born on this day in 1943, Barry Allen Pincus. We know him as Barry Manilow. They were young.

0: Born on this day in 1947, passing away in the year 2000, Paul Young, singer with Mike and the Mechanics.
1: I just wish I could have told him in the living years.
0: And born on this day in 1958, Jello Biafra, lead singer of iconic American punk band, The Dead Kennedys.
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0: Don't get to hear The Dead Kennedys often on 2ST, do we? That's some things that happened in the world of entertainment on this day, the 17th of June, on 2ST.
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with Max on 2ST. It's 7 to 9, partly cloudy today. 22 on the coast, 18 for the Highlands. Pretty good tomorrow. A few showers towards the end of the week. Full weather details on the way after the news at 9.

0: Get up with Max on 2ST, 2 minutes away from 9 o'clock. Graham Day is still on vacation. I'll be guiding you through the morning till 10, then Kev's got you back through till midday. Coming up next hour, what about this one from Oz Crawl? Got some Genesis on the way, Kiss, Journey, The Who and more. I'll be back right after the news. Local news first on the way next year on 2ST. Good morning.
1: Hey, it's Christian from the Christian O'Connell Show. We are renovating an amazing Australian pub. Tracy and Gary are the accidental publicans. Tracy left us this update.
2: The renos are going so quickly, it's unbelievable. They're going to do a mural for us, signs on the pub, chalkboards. Thanks so much. Can't wait for the renos next week. Love, Tracy.
1: Thank you so much. The people are offering to help out as well. We've been inundated with people who've heard about Tracy and Gary. They bought this pub 2 years ago to turn it into a home to retire in, and then when they realised just how much it meant to the community, they couldn't do it. People were really moved by this story. If you go onto our socials, you can have a look around. You can see all the work that's been done. They're the best of Australians, actually. They really are, Tracy and Gary.
3: 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Somewhere between the first sip and last laugh, it's always a 4X.
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11: Morning, I'm Jackie Lim. A local hospital is back in the spotlight with new figures revealing delays for some of the state's most urgent emergency patients. Just 23% of Category 2 cases that present to Shoalhaven Hospital are treated on time. That's according to the latest Bureau of Health Information data. Ambulance handovers are also lagging, with only around half of patients transferred to care within 30 minutes. The opposition has labelled it one of the worst performances in New South Wales. The government says record demand and a spike in critical cases are driving the blowout. Ecologists are raising concerns after a major fuel spill west of Nowra. Around 2,500 litres of fuel leaked into a creek when a tanker ruptured on Budjong Road earlier this month. Days later, dozens of dead fish, native eels and hundreds of shrimp were discovered in contaminated pools. Experts fear many more animals may have been affected. The EPA is now investigating. A beloved charity shop in Gerringong has been saved. A new not-for-profit will take over the nearly new shop from July 1, keeping the decades-old local staple open. Deputy Mayor Melissa Matters says volunteers have rallied behind the effort.
12: In these difficult times, it would be a real shame to lose this amazing not-for-profit, which is all about giving back to the community.
11: And in local sport, New South Wales Premier League netball action returns tonight with Round 8, the South Coast Blaze taking on the GWS Fury. While the Fury have three new international players starting tonight, head coach of the Blaze, Margie Parr, says the lead-in has been good.
4: We've had some really good preparation sessions over the long period of break. So we've had some great international experience playing at Singapore. We're coming into tonight very calm. We had a great session on Monday night, so we're really looking forward to the hit out tonight against GWS.
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14: Hi there, I'm Jai Morse. Five people have been arrested over an alleged terror plot during the UFC event at the White House. The FBI says it was made aware of the plan, which included drones carrying explosives, 4 days before the fight on the South Lawn, but it seems Donald Trump wasn't in the loop.
15: I haven't heard about it, no, but I watched the attack that I watched were the fighters.
14: Back home, there's still the possibility of more interest rate rises this year. This comes despite the RBA leaving the cash rate on hold yesterday. Economist Scott Phillips has told Nine inflation is still causing problems.
16: The RBA, in fact, said they would do whatever was necessary, and their second last statement was including raising rates if necessary. They didn't say possibly reducing them. That phrase clearly intended to send a message, which is if not enough changes, more will be required.
14: And new data reveals State of Origin fans will spend a whopping $1.4 billion this year as we gear up for Game 2 tonight. Blues and Maroons fans watching at home will spend just shy of $50, while those heading to the MCG will splash an average of $371.
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14: Checking sport now, starting with the World Cup. France is down Senegal 3-1 in this morning's match. Norway is now facing Iraq. And over to NRL, a double boost is on the cards for Cronulla for its clash with the Roosters on Sunday. Skipper Blake Brayley and halfback Nico Hines have been named to return from injury. The Sharks captain had surgery on a broken arm just under 3 weeks ago. That's the latest in news and sport.
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0: Partly cloudy today for the coast and highlands. Winds from the west to northwest, 15 to 20 k's, becoming light early this afternoon. A high of 22 for the Shoalhaven, 18 for the southern highlands today. Mostly sunny tomorrow, 22 on the coast, 17 inland. Some showers on Friday and the slight chance of a shower on Saturday.
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It's Max here sitting in for Graham Day whilst he enjoys a well-earned vacation. And don't miss a moment of 2ST. 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Sounds better on iHeart. Some great music coming up this hour, including a classic from The Who from 1966. Some inspirational music from Journey is not far away. And right now, Oz Crawl, who will be performing as part of the Berry Red Hot Summer Tour, Saturday, October 24. 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It's Errol on 2ST.

0: bit of music, more of it for the Shoalhaven and Highlands right across your workday. It's Max here, sitting in for Graham Day on 2ST whilst he takes a well-deserved break. Australian Bureau of Statistics still has plenty of jobs available to do with the upcoming 2026 census. The census itself happening on Tuesday, 11th of August. There are plenty of part-time roles available between now and then and afterwards as well. If you'd like to find out more, maybe earn a little bit of extra spending cash, go to abs.gov.au. Sophie Ellis-Bextor, Murder on the Dance Floor, right after this on 2ST.
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1: 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Kev's joining you after 10 o'clock, taking you through the rest of the workday with better music and more of it, like this one. 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
2: Hey, it's Christian from the Christian O'Connell Show. We are renovating an amazing Australian pub. Tracy and Gary are the accidental publicans. Tracy left us this update.
3: The renos are going so quickly, it's unbelievable. They're going to do a mural for us, signs on the pub, chalkboards. Thanks so much. Can't wait for the renos next week. Love, Tracy.
2: Thank you so much to people who are offering to help out as well. We've been inundated with people who've heard about Tracy and Gary. They bought this pub 2 years ago to turn it into a home to retire in, and then when they realised just how much it meant to the community, they couldn't do it. People were really moved by this story. If you go onto our socials, you can have a look around. You can see all the work that's been done. They're the best of Australians, actually. They really are, Tracy and Gary.
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11: Hi there, I'm Jai Moss. Childcare workers will no longer walk off the job in July after the government agreed to fund a 15% pay rise for an additional 18 months. The scheme impacts the wages of 200,000 early educators and would have run out in November. Education Minister Jason Clares explained the change on Nine.
12: Locks in a pay rise for some of the lowest paid workers in the country, but it also helps to keep price rises down for about a million parents who've got kids in childcare. In order for the centre to get the money, they've got to limit the amount that they increase fees by. And it does a third thing. The centre won't get the money unless they meet the minimum safety standard.
11: Heading overseas now, five people have been arrested over an alleged terror plot during the UFC event at the White House. The FBI says it was made aware of the plan, which included drones carrying explosives 4 days before the fight on the South Lawn, but it seems Donald Trump wasn't in the loop.
13: I haven't heard about it, no, but I watched the attack that I watched were the fighters.
11: And new data reveals State of Origin fans will spend a whopping $1.4 billion this year as we